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0: 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That's the official term, by the way, not my creation. Then there's the pickle eating contest. Contestants will get 4 minutes to down as many pickles as possible. The champion crowned the Earl of Eating.
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2: Soccer fans have been enthralled with the story of Cape Verde, the World Cup Cinderellas from a tiny island nation, and their goalkeeper, a 40-year-old named Vozinha. According to SunnySkies.com, before Vozinha or his team stepped onto the field, he had one wish, that his mother could be there to see it. Much easier said than done, however. Just days before, it seemed impossible. Visa issues and the costs associated with obtaining one stood in their way. But after the keeper's emotional comments following a match against Spain went viral, people around the world rallied to help. According to reports, officials from the U.S. State Department, FIFA, U.S. lawmakers, and Cape Verde's Football Federation worked together to help clear a path for mom to travel to Miami for the tournament. When she arrived at the airport, after an exhausting journey of more than 24 hours, FIFA officials and volunteers were there to welcome her. She also arrived just in time to witness a remarkable chapter in his career. Vozinha became one of football's newest sensations, seeing his Instagram following skyrocket to more than 15 million fans as the world embraced his story. That'll do it for this hour. For Nicole Murray and Dom Savino, I'm Mike Gavin. 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
1: Well, we know movement is essential for a long, healthy life, and walking has been growing in popularity as a simple way to boost heart rate, increase metabolism, and lower the risk of disease. It's not just how far you walk, though. The pace can also reveal important information about your health and longevity. According to the New York Post, previous research has shown that faster walkers are more likely to live longer, regardless of weight, hitting speeds of about 3 miles per hour or 100 steps a minute. And there are certain benchmarks you should be able to hit in each decade. In your 20s and 30s, 13 to 19 minutes per mile is good at a brisk pace. In your 40s, 14 to 16 minutes. In your 50s, 15 to 17 minutes. In your 60s, 16 to 18 minutes. And in your 70s,

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1: Good morning, George Bauer at the KICD News Desk. Here's what's happening in Northwest Iowa now. An early Sunday incident leading to multiple charges for a Storm Lake man.
2: According to the Storm Lake Police Department, officers were called to the 600 block of Lincoln Road around 4:15 a.m. on June 21st. They responded to a report of suspicious activity. Police say a victim reported being approached by a man who allegedly offered to sell narcotics. When the offer was refused, the man reportedly threatened to shoot the victim if law enforcement was contacted. The suspect was later identified as 26-year-old Julio Hernandez Villegas, who was located by officers a short time later. Authorities say Hernandez Villegas physically resisted arrest, with at least one officer sustaining minor injuries before he was taken into custody. During a search, police report narcotics were found in Hernandez Villegas' pockets. Hernandez Villegas was transported to the Buena Vista County Jail and held on a $13,300 bond. He is charged with possession of a controlled substance with intent to deliver, a Class C felony, first-degree harassment, an aggravated misdemeanor, interference with official acts causing bodily injury, a serious misdemeanor, and public intoxication, a simple misdemeanor.
1: The Iowa Department of Natural Resources has removed Emerson Bay from the warning list for swimmers. They, however, still report elevated levels of bacteria at Crandall's Beach on the northwest corner of Big Spirit Lake. Spencer Retail Kickstarter Committee has made its 14th loan. It has allowed Jennifer Lang, who has experience in the printing industry, to purchase Speed Printers, which is located at 101 West 6th Street.
3: We just opened up the front door right away, ran our hours 8 to 4, and then we do have a late night on Wednesdays. We're there till 7. We are in the process and have been since we opened working on the UPS. It's just an application process, and then we started. Actually just got it set up. We have a printer so we can do custom T-shirts, mugs, hats, bags, pretty much anything you can think of we can print on it.
1: Spencer Retail Kickstart Committee is comprised of State Bank, Farmers Bank, Northwest Bank, Community State Bank, the City of Spencer, Spencer Chamber of Commerce, Spencer Main Street, and Spencer Municipal Utilities. The Iowa Realtors Association out with its statewide data for May.
4: Iowa Realtors President Eric Malloy says Iowa's housing market was active and balanced. Homes were on the market for about 10 days compared to 12 days in April. The median sales price for a home in May was $260,000. That's 5% higher than April. The number of pending home sales was up 4% in May compared to the same month a year ago. The Realtors report tracks the sale of Iowa condos and townhomes too and shows both a reduction in the median time on the market and an increase in the number of closed sales in May. Radio Iowa, I'm O.K. Henderson.
1: A piece of history will find a new home at Emerald Hills Golf Course this summer. Drew Hagee with the Spirit of Okoboji says Butch and Debbie Parks had saved the 1908 bridge that used to span Okoboji and Arnold's Park from the scrap heap. They had intended to renovate it for Parks Marina, but they wound up donating it to the golf course project.
5: So this was the old historic swivel bridge, and that bridge, you know, turned for steamships to go underneath. This was a really fun project to work on. Bridge went out to Little Sioux, flooding happened. Butch got it a few years ago, and Butch Parks donated it to the Spirit of Okoboji. And then, we got the thing rebuilt. This is a pre-welding, so it's rivets. So the bridge got rebuilt. Nate Borthoms with Dick's Welding was a, he's an expert welder in the area, and his team was able to rebuild that.
1: Hagee tells KICD News Emerald Hills is being redesigned to accommodate more homes, upgraded fairways, and more water hazards that will also act to clean the water that's headed for Lake Minnewashta. The bridge itself will straddle one of those new water hazards.
5: New hole number 3, par 3. My favorite new hole, 7,000 square foot green. You also have a 240-foot rock wall that's right along the wetland. So this wetland got expanded some. You know, we're storing water out here, slowing down water, and then releasing at a controlled rate.
1: All 18 holes of Emerald Hills do remain open during the expansion project. back to the state network where sports director Todd Kim reports for the first time you will be able to legally enjoy an adult beverage while watching the Cyclones.
6: Iowa State AD Jamie Pollard released a letter saying they will offer beer, wine, and prepackaged ready-to-drink cocktails at Jack Trice Stadium and Hilton Coliseum. Pollard says it's an effort to increase revenue, and they're confident they can sell alcohol and still maintain a positive and safe environment for the fans. He says fans will be limited to buying two alcoholic beverages at one time, and they'll no longer be allowed to leave and re-enter Jack Trice Stadium at any point during the game. The University of Iowa started selling alcohol at Kinnick Stadium in 2021, and the University of Northern Iowa also sells alcohol at athletic events. Todd Kim, Radio Iowa.
1: And the National Weather Service out of Sioux Falls says their radar will be offline for about a week beginning Wednesday for the replacement of the radar dome panels and repainting. The outage cannot be postponed for severe weather, and the radar cannot be returned to service until that work is completed. The Des Moines Weather Service will be providing service to Northwest Iowa during that time. That's the latest from the KICD News Desk. All of our local information can be accessed online anytime at northwestiowanow.com or at bigcountry1077.com.
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1: Good morning. Here's your wake-up weather on KICD. National Weather Service out of Sioux Falls says they are expecting showers and embedded thunderstorms about now. And that will continue to move our way throughout the day today. Below normal temperatures continue midweek before more seasonable temperatures late week into the weekend. First wave ejecting out of the Black Hills should be arriving in northern Nebraska with some showers and isolated thunderstorms. And the main area of precipitation should move eastward into the Missouri River Valley over the next couple of hours. Leading showers and storms are developing ahead of the wave. By late morning into early afternoon, the surface cold front should move into western portions of the forecast area, while the next mid to upper level wave should move into northern South Dakota and North Dakota. Also, ensemble guidance have increased the probability of rain for portions of the Dakotas, Minnesota, and Iowa. Ejecting short waves off of the central to northern Rockies should develop several clusters of convection over the western Dakotas and Nebraska panhandle tonight, with that activity outrunning most of its instability by midnight. Should cross into the western sections of South Dakota by daybreak tomorrow. By Saturday, a long wave trough will form over the western third of the continental United States, with an increasing ridge in the southeastern portion of the country. Sharpening southwest flow over the plains should help push both warmer temperatures and increasing convection risks through central Canada and the northern plains. Here is your forecast from the NorthwestIowaNow.com Live Doppler Forecast Center. Partly sunny this morning, 20% chance of showers and thunderstorms this afternoon, a high in the upper 70s. Southwest winds at 10 to 15, gusting up to 25. Partly cloudy tonight, 50% chance of showers and thunderstorms. A low in the upper 50s, a southwest wind at 10 to 15. Sunny tomorrow, high 80. West winds at 5 to 10, becoming northwest at 15 and gusting up to 25 in the afternoon. Partly cloudy at night. A low in the middle 50s, a northwest wind at 10 to 15, becoming north at 5. Mostly sunny Thursday, high mid 70s, overnight low in the mid 50s. Partly sunny Friday, high upper 70s, overnight low 60. High in the mid-80s, Saturday, 40% chance of thunderstorms at night, and overnight low in the upper 60s. Heat index values over 100 than expected on Sunday. Actual temperatures in the mid-90s with an overnight low in the low 70s, but heat index values at night in the upper 90s. Yesterday's high was 77, the low was 53, 4/100 of an inch of rain. Record high on this date, 101 in 1937. The record low is 43 in 1942. Sun rose this morning at 5:41. Sun sets tonight at 9:04. Sunrise tomorrow morning at 5:42. It's 53 right now at News Radio KICD.
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17: This is Carl with the three things I'm watching for Tuesday, June the 23rd. Let's start out with a little cash market update. Basis values getting pretty strong across the interior market, and we've been strong. Basis been running really good. Starting to firm up here in a few spots, so not too surprising. A lot of farmers focused on their spring field work activity, crops in, getting sprayed now, you name it. That's where the attention is. And with the drop in futures, guys just not really that interested in marketing any grain. We're also starting to see some questions about how much farmer ownership is left out there. Next week, we get that stocks report. 1 week from today could be a little interesting. See what we have for on-farm inventory left to get into that fourth quarter here, moving into the end of the marketing year. Also, you know, margins. We've seen a little bit of pressure in the margins. Ethanol, about 30 to 35 cents a gallon is the return there. You know, and we're down about 15, 20 cents from the high, but still pretty good margin. And soybean crush rebounding a little bit. We're still sitting around that 320, 330 on the board, interior, a little bit closer to $4. On the crush margin. That's down a little over a dollar from the high, but again, still very good margins. We've talked about that, and I do think that's going to keep that cash market pretty honest for the rest of the marketing year here. One thing cash buyers are looking at, the upcoming harvest, and I mean, we're a ways away from that. Yeah, but if the crops are progressing a pretty good clip, an early harvest is going to lessen the desire to push for some of those late old crop needs there. So could get a little interesting. Speaking of plantings, want to go down to Brazil for a second. Starting to get some estimates out of down there on their new crop acreage. Soybean production, a lot of talk that the crop going to be the same next year. Going to see total crop size unchanged, but fewer acres. Brazil expansion, less than 1% is what several firms down there are talking right now. It really wouldn't add any land. The big thing is input coverage, input usage. Farmers are going to be able to use again enough inputs to cover all of their fields, or just a few, or just their top producers. It's going to be pretty interesting for a production year. But the bottom line is, Brazil, their expansion doesn't look like we're going to see very much this year at all. Some are talking that we could see a contraction in Brazil's acres. That would get the market shook up a little bit. A lot to watch there over the next several weeks. And the third thing I want to talk about today, U.S. and China trade relations. These heated up a little bit yesterday. China, 10 U.S. Companies now have export controls placed on them, and 45 have other trade restrictions. Bottom line, 55 U.S. companies now, as of yesterday, have some trade restrictions put on them by the Chinese government. Looks like that's heating up and going back and forth. China has bought some soybeans from us here late last week. They finally broke the ice and bought some new crop soybeans from us. But with these relations getting heated up here a little bit, trade getting a little skeptic of some of the relations and how much China might actually buy from us. So getting a little dicey there with China again. And don't kid yourself, that's probably a direct result of the U.S.-Iran war. The more I hear on that, the more we'll know. Those are the three things I'm watching today.
1: 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He'll be back with the morning market preview at 8:15 this morning. July corn yesterday closed down 6 cents at 411.5. September corn down 5.5, 419.75. December corn down 4.5 at 439.5. July soybeans yesterday closed down 7 cents at 11:15.75. September contract off 2.5 at the close at 11:26. November beans yesterday down 1.25 at 11:41.5. Soybean meal lost $1.50 yesterday, closed under $300 at $2.99.80. Soybean oil up 146 points at $71.15. Chicago wheat yesterday down 8.25. Cattle futures mainly closed triple digits higher yesterday. The August live cattle contract was up 72 cents, closing at 247.35. October was up $1.02 at 241. December was up $1.20 at 240.22. February up $1.27 yesterday, ending the session at 240.57. August feeder cattle up $3.82 at 370.42. September up 4.15 at 368.82. October up 4.27 at 366.02. November up 4.35 at $362.90. July hog futures were down 37 cents yesterday, wound up at 94.65. August was unchanged at 96.72. October was down 47 cents at 80.85. December hogs yesterday down 72 cents, closing at 73.67. We'll check the overnight grain activity in about 20 minutes here on News Radio 102.5 and AM 1240 KICD.
18: He's the latest taking his talents to South Beach. Good morning, I'm Jay Reynolds. It's been a roller coaster ride for well over a year, but Giannis Antetokounmpo is now on his way out of Milwaukee. The Bucks pulling off a blockbuster last night with the Heat. Giannis, the two-time MVP, going to Miami along with Bobby Portis. The Heat sending a package to the Bucks that includes Tyler Hero and three first-round picks. In Minnesota, free agent guard Ayo Dosunmu intends to sign a five-year, $112 million contract to return to the Wolves. That move coming on the heels of Minnesota trading three-time All-Star Julius Randle to the Nets, a move that jettisons more than $30 million in salary.
19: You really can't judge it until you see all of the moves, but, you know, because they they still have some other free agent dollars they can spend, but I will be very interested to hear what Anthony Edwards has to say about this when it's all said and done.
18: ESPN insider Brian Windhorst speaking of the NBA, round one of the draft coming up tonight. World Cup, Argentina captures Group J with Algeria beating Jordan last night. Argentina beat Austria 2-0, both goals from Lionel Messi as he sets the record for goals by a man in World Cup history. He now has 18. Kylian Mbappe has 16, tied for second most all-time. He scores twice as France beats Iraq 3-0. France and Norway both winning yesterday. They advance out of Group I. Men's College World Series title goes to Oklahoma in a rout. They beat North Carolina 13-2, their third championship and first since 1994. Shohei Ohtani, Freddie Freeman go yard. Dodgers edge the Twins 2-1. Padres shut out the Braves 1-0. Rockies get a key hit with bases loaded to beat Boston.
20: One pitch is hit fair inside third. It'll go down the line. Two runs are going to score. All three are going to score.
18: KOA with the call. Colorado a three-run walk-off triple to beat Boston. White Sox walk off Cincinnati 6-5.
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23: I'm Nicole Murray with Your Money Now. A new PwC report says the annual global deal value of mergers and acquisitions is on track to reach $4 trillion this year, making it the strongest year since 2021. M&A transactions above $5 billion have contributed to almost half of total global deal values so far this year. Oil prices have dropped this morning on signs of some progress in restoring crude flows through the Strait of Hormuz following U.S.-Iran peace talks. West Texas Intermediate at roughly $73 a barrel, Brent at $77. President Trump is threatening to sue broadcaster ABC for its reporting on the cost of repairing damage sustained by the Lincoln Memorial Reflecting Pool in Washington, D.C. The U.S. president said the network had not reported costs incurred by previous administrations in maintaining the landmark. Futures are down this morning as tech stocks sell off. Dow futures down by more than 200 points. NASDAQ futures down by more than 700 points. That's your money now.
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30: This is Radio Iowa. The governor is issuing a disaster proclamation for Alamakee County in far northeast Iowa after severe weather that hit last Wednesday. It lets state resources be used in the response and recovery and activates a grant program. An assistant soccer coach in the Marshalltown School District allegedly had an inappropriate relationship with a former student. 35-year-old Stacy Galima is charged with lascivious conduct with a minor and two counts of sexual exploitation. As we enter summer, Iowa has yet to see much mosquito activity. Iowa State University professor Ryan Smith leads the state's mosquito surveillance program and says there are some skeeters out there.
31: So far this year, we've yet to see those, that big boom
0: of some of those nuisance or biting mosquitoes that usually occurs at this time, sometime in June or early July.
30: And while we have seen more rain recently, Smith says mosquitoes need standing water to lay their eggs and to flourish. He predicts much higher numbers next.

0: month. 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
0: A Madison County man is charged with murder in the shooting death of his mother. Sheriff's deputies arrested 23-year-old Theodore Corcoran on Monday. Reports say he admitted to fatally shooting his mother, 60-year-old Tammy Corcoran, the previous day and leaving the body in the yard overnight. The Iowa Department of Agriculture is announcing a plan to provide money for water quality projects in 22 counties above the Des Moines Metro watershed. Radio Iowa's Dar Danielson reports.
3: The program will use funds in the Farm to Faucet Water Quality Package approved by the legislature and recently signed into law by the governor. It provides cost share payments for both new and existing cover crop users of $25 an acre and increases the maximum eligible acreage of 500 acres per farmer or landowner. Cover crops help reduce the runoff of chemicals in the watershed, which is used for drinking water by the Central Iowa Water Works. The Water Works has banned customers from watering their lawns as the level of nitrates in the source water is high and the water treatment plant can't keep up. Radio Iowa, I'm Dar Danielson.
0: Iowa has some 36 major landfills, several of which are nearing the end of their lifespans. Garrett Prestigard is president of the Iowa Society of Solid Waste Operations and says a survey last year found about a third of Iowa's landfills are less than 30 years from being filled up and forced to close. And once that happens, communities will have to find other places to send their trash.
4: It's likely going to lead to waste in the state being funneled to either out-of-state landfills or larger landfills in Iowa that have room to expand their facilities in the future.
0: Mark Peebler is supervisor of the resource recovery plant in Ames, where the city is ramping up services like curbside recycling to reduce the waste stream as much as possible.
5: There is a lot of material that could be reused, reduced, recycled, and recovered before it goes to the landfill that may not be happening as much as what it should be.
0: The Ames plant will be retired next year, and a new facility will act as the central hub for collecting trash. A DNR study found over 70% of the material in Iowa landfills could have been diverted. This is Radio Iowa.
6: ABC News, I'm Sherry Preston, the vice president touting progress in talks with Iran.
7: That is a major milestone.
8: Vice President J.D. Vance, who led the talks over the weekend, says he got a big concession out of Iran, that they will now allow international nuclear inspectors into the country.
7: Permanently ending a nuclear weapons program in Iran.
8: But that promise of nuclear inspectors was the same promise made under President Obama's deal that Trump tore up. And despite Vance's words, Iranian state media reports Iran has made no new nuclear commitments.
6: ABC's Mary Bruce, Iran this morning says no visits have been scheduled yet for international inspectors. A deadly heat wave is blanketing much of Europe. At least 18 people have died so far in France. Voters hit the polls in four more states for primaries today: New York, Utah, South Carolina, and Maryland. Prime Day's back. Amazon summer shopping event underway now, expected to generate $26 billion in sales. This is ABC News.
9: Good morning, KICD News. Time is 5:35. Jeff Cooper from the Renewable Fuels Association, our scheduled guest, coming up on the farm feature in a few minutes here in Farm News at 6:50. Let's check the weather on the half hour. That's brought to you as a service of Christian.
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9: Partly sunny today and a 20% chance of rain in the afternoon, a high in the upper 70s, a southwest wind at 10 to 15, gusting up to 25. Partly cloudy tonight, 50% chance of rain, a low in the upper 50s. Sunny tomorrow, a high of 80, winds gusting up to 25, partly cloudy at night, a low in the middle 50s. Mostly sunny Thursday, high mid-70s. Partly sunny Friday, high upper 70s, high in the mid-80s on Saturday, 40% chance of rain Saturday night. Right now it's 53 degrees at News Radio KICD. 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
9: We have Barb Meister, Susan Leppert, Tony McGuire, and Pastor Deborah Coble. Happy birthday. It's a Tuesday, and Billboard magazine just updated the record charts. On the Hot 100, Taylor Swift's new song From Toy Story that dropped last week, debuted at number one last week. It remains number one this week. And then the song that held, let's hear Taylor Swift.
14: I knew you through the days of the blades of the grass in summer.
9: The song that held number one for months and months and months, Ella Langley Lee's Choosing Texas, is at number two now.
14: Just when I thought.
9: How popular is this song? Even the classic rock cover band at Arnold's Park Saturday night played this song.
14: I should've known better.
9: And the crowd, and especially the under 30 crowd, seemed to love it. Olivia Rodrigo debuts at number three on Hot 100 with a stupid song.

On the country charts, it's Taylor Swift, I Knew It, Ella Langley Choosing Texas, and Ella Langley's Be Her at number three. There's a number one song, a new number one song on the pop charts this week. Pink Pantheress is her name, or name of her group. Stateside is the name of the song. And Olivia Rodrigo also has the number one rock song this week. It's a different song than is in the top 100. It's called The Cure.

0: 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We'll check the markets and do the farm.
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0: Right now, we have July corn futures overnight trading up to a quarter cents at 413 and three quarters. September's up two, new crop up two and a quarter at 441 and three quarter cents. July beans up 3.5 at 1119 and a quarter. September up 4.5, new crop. November up 5.25 at 1146 and three quarter cents. Soybean meal higher by $2.70. Soybean oil is down 33 points. Chicago wheat overnight currently trading up 1.75 cents. 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
0: Let's start the Tuesday Agri Conversation on KICD. Visiting with the Chief Executive Officer from the Renewable Fuels Association, Jeff Cooper. Jeff, good to have you on the big broadcast today.
4: Well, good morning, George. Thanks for having me.
0: A lot of things have happened since the last time you visited with us. I guess most predominantly last week, we got some guidance from the Trump administration on these tax credits. That's known as the 45Z segment of tax law.
4: That's right. And this is guidance that we've been waiting on for a very long time. So it's good to finally see that come through on June 12th. And really what Treasury did here is they released the new model of what's called the new version of what's called the GREET model. And that's important because that model is really the engine that drives the entire 45Z program. It's what ethanol producers use to determine their tax credit values. And so until 10 days ago, we didn't have a current model. Nobody was really sure what numbers to be using and what tax credit values they'd be looking at for this current tax year. So this is a big deal, a big step in the right direction, and finally provides some clarity and certainty for producers that we've been looking for.
0: I think the two big questions were, number one, are we going to keep extending these tax breaks to foreigners, like used cooking oil coming in for China? And then number two, are we going to penalize farmers for using their crops for ethanol under the premise that we can't produce food and fuel at the same time?
4: Yeah, that's exactly what this new model does, is it addresses both of those questions, and it addresses them in a reasonable way, in our view. The Congress actually directed some changes to the 45Z program last year in the One Big Beautiful Bill Act. This model reflects that direction from Congress, and it does. It very clearly excludes biofuels made from those imported feedstocks, used cooking oil and tallow from Brazil and other imported feedstocks. It excludes them, makes them ineligible for this tax credit, which makes perfect sense. And then maybe more importantly, it removes that indirect land use change penalty, which, as you said, really penalized renewable fuels like ethanol for, you know, hypothetical indirect impacts from, you know, supposed expansion of cropland. And there was never any scientific basis for that penalty. There's been no expansion of cropland in the U.S. as a consequence of biofuels. So getting those things out of this model and removing those penalties makes a good deal of sense and is going to, you know, really going to be good for the industry.
0: Where do we stand on year-round E15 in Congress? And let me ask a specific on that. We had a very clean bill that would have just allowed it. And then we had another bill that came up that actually made some of those small refinery exemptions permanent. Is there any way we can get that clean bill through both houses?
4: Well, that's the big question right now. And certainly the House, as you mentioned, passed their version of E15, year-round E15 back in May. But it did include some reform provisions for the small refinery exemption program under the RFS. That bill was sent over to the Senate, and the wheels are turning on the Senate side now. We wish they were turning a little faster. We do have a number of friends and supporters that are having active discussions, and really those discussions are around two things. One is, what is the legislative vehicle? How are we going to move this legislation, make sure that it gets done as quickly as possible? And number two is, what's it going to look like? Is it going to be the same as the House bill, or is it going to be some other version? And you mentioned the bill that's been out there in the Senate for a while is a cleaner year-round E15 bill. It doesn't include the small refinery exemption reform provisions. And so that's been the big discussion right now is what has the greatest chance of passage in the Senate, and what is the vehicle for getting it done? Those conversations are ongoing. Leader Thune is very engaged. There's a lot of support in the Senate for getting this done. I think there's a good appreciation for

0: Jeff Cooper is the chief executive officer of the Renewable Fuels Association. Read a study last week, Jeff, from the Farmers and Ranchers Coalition, talking about the all of the economic benefits that expanding the use of ethanol in this country would bring.
1: Yeah, that's right. The Farmers and Ranchers Alliance put out a study that they had commissioned S&P Global to do. And really, the top line takeaway from that study is, look, with population growth really slowing down around the world, with efficiency continuing to increase in agriculture, we're going to have a real problem. We're going to have a very acute supply-demand imbalance in the decades ahead unless we start working harder right now to build new markets and new demand for row crops. And their conclusion was that the easiest, smartest way to do that is to continue expansion of biofuels. And that's things like E15. It's things like getting into maritime fuels. It's things like aviation fuel. And the study really kind of paints a stark picture. If we don't do those things, there's a good chance we're going to lose up to 30 million acres of corn by mid-century. So the bottom line is we've got a lot of work to do to keep building new markets and expanding markets just to keep up with the expanding supplies and higher yields and increased efficiency that we're seeing in agriculture.
0: Jeff, something doesn't connect in my brain here because you put out the trade monitor every month, and some of these countries around the world are buying ethanol from the United States to get into their pipeline, and we're not using it here to the extent we could.
1: Yeah, it's really a kind of a good news, bad news story. It's great that we are expanding exports. We're 13% ahead of where we were at this time last year on exports. We're on pace for another record year, probably 2.5 billion gallons of exports by the time this year is over. And that means, you know, really 1 out of every 7 gallons we're producing is going somewhere else in the world. And that's great. That's good for supply demand balances and you know, good for trade. But gosh, we ought to be using more of that product here at home. And it is a little bit frustrating to see other countries like India and Brazil and Argentina and others around the world, Colombia, Canada, blowing past us, just moving quickly past where we are in the United States in terms of how much renewable fuels and ethanol in particular they're using in their fuel supply. They just don't seem to have the same problems and same barriers to expanding renewable fuels use that we do here in the U.S.
0: Jeff Cooper is the executive director, chief executive officer of the Renewable Fuels Association. Best guess on when we could see some text from a Senate farm bill?
1: Everything we're hearing is there could be a discussion draft out here in the next week or two. We're crossing our fingers and hopeful that's possible. And again, talking about E15, that may be one of the vehicles that could be available to attach this E15 legislation and get it done.
0: Drake University grad Jeff Cooper, thank you.
1: All right, thanks, George.
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0: virtual fencing type technology, as well as the ear tag tracking and that kind of thing that they'll be able to demonstrate at that field day as well. It's a 10 to 2 type thing with a meal. So they're going to ask you to pre-register for that.
1: That's the latest from the KICD Ag Business Desk. Markets throughout the day and more farm news coming up during the noon hour.
2: The prevalence of hay bale theft tends to rise when the economy is down or it was a bad growing season. Maybe the producer notices hay slowly disappearing over time, or the thieves take an entire rack of bales all at once. Brian Waddingham is the executive director of the Coalition to Support Iowa's Farmers. He says thieves will take whatever is the most convenient for the crime, so make it harder for them to even consider it.
3: Obviously, the one that would be best is if you wouldn't have to leave the bales in the field overnight, that you could take them up to your farmstead and put them away. But, you know, if that's not an option, probably the next easiest method would be to put a gate across the field entrance, padlock it shut, just don't allow them access to get into the field. You know, you could also ask nearby neighbors to keep an eye out for any suspicious activity at night. They would happen to see lights in the field after dark.
2: Another option is to put up trail cameras that would capture a license plate number. Some have put a GPS device inside a bale, so if it starts moving, it could be tracked. It can be very difficult to prove the stolen loot was yours and get it back. But Waddingham says some states allow producers to mark hay with a colored food dye.
3: If the thieves are taking the bales home to use for their own livestock, you're probably not going to find it. But if they're going to take those bales and try to sell them at a hay auction, and there's red or purple marks on them from the food dye, then it becomes a little easier to identify them and say they are my bales.
2: If you or your neighbors see suspicious activity in the field, call the sheriff and let them handle it. Waddingham recommends that you not try to intervene because you never know the mentality of these criminals. Learn more about preventing hay theft at livingthecountrylife.com. I'll see you in the country.
4: Living the Country Life. 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
6: From ABC News, I'm Sherry Preston. The new acting director of national intelligence is getting to work. Sources tell ABC's Mary Bruce that Bill Pulte has begun a wave of layoffs at the Office of National Intelligence.
7: Now, it is not clear how many jobs are going to be affected, but sources say the National Counterterrorism Center is likely to be hit hard. Pulte, who just took over the role last week, today's actually his second full day on the job, is a Trump loyalist with zero intelligence experience. But the president has made clear he wants him to slash jobs at the agency, and Trump says he thinks Pulte is actually better able to make these cuts because he's in the role temporarily.
6: Many Democrats say those kinds of decisions should be made by a permanent director. Vice President J.D. Vance back from talks with Iranian leaders in Switzerland.
8: The administration is touting progress in peace talks with Iran, saying Iran has agreed to allow international nuclear inspectors into the country. But that promise of nuclear inspectors is the same promise made under President Obama's deal, which Trump tore up. In Iranian state media reports, Iran has made no new commitments regarding its nuclear program.
6: ABC's Karen Waugh, Iran's president arriving in Pakistan for more discussions as the Pentagon prepares to ask Congress for $80 billion to cover the cost of the war. A blanket of hot, sticky weather is sitting on top of Western Europe right now and is expected to stay there for several days. In France, at least 18 people have died. ABC's James Longman with more.
9: Most of Europe doesn't really do air conditioning. We know at least 40 people have died since Thursday alone, among them, sadly, two young children who were left in the back of a hot car. But the majority have died drowning, swimming in unsupervised water. There are health alerts in dozens of cities from Germany to Italy. Here in the United Kingdom, we are going to break weather records as well.
6: In the UK, they're about to get their seventh prime minister in 10 years as Britain struggles with a sluggish economy and a dysfunctional government. You're listening to ABC News.
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6: A bipartisan housing bill has passed the Senate.
14: The measure will loosen regulations to encourage more home construction, open up funding to convert abandoned buildings into new housing, and ban Wall Street investors from buying single-family homes so those homes can instead be sold to families. 5 Republicans voted against the bill, a recent report finding a nationwide shortage of 10 million homes.
6: That's ABC's Lina Moise. Now that it's passed the Senate, the House will be voting on that bill today. State of emergency declared in parts of Los Angeles, where a warehouse has been burning for nearly a week now. L.A. Council member Isabel Jurado represents the district.
15: Families are still dealing with the smoke, odor, ash, closed parks and community spaces, disrupted routines, and serious concerns about what they are breathing.
6: 85 million pounds of decaying food is now burning. Who's the loudest man on earth? Joseph McGrail Baitup, actually, an Australian air conditioning cleaner.
16: Oh, yay! Oh, yay! Oh, yay! My lords, my ladies and gentlemen, welcome to Canberra!
6: That's him in his role as town crier of Canberra. It was a different yell of the word now at 122.4 decibels that won in the Guinness World Record last week. To do it, he beat out the previous loudest person in the world, a schoolteacher from Northern Ireland who yelled quiet. Sherry Preston, ABC News.
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1: 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We also have the Bottom Line Farm Report with Mark Oppel. 7:30, we'll get the latest state news from Radio Iowa. 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Bill O'Reilly morning update. Big interview this morning at 7:45. The history events coming up on this date before 8 o'clock, and we'll play Quiz Biz. Live Doppler Quick Cast. 20% chance of rain this afternoon, 50% chance of rain tonight. Right now it's mostly clear, and it's 53 degrees at News Radio KICD.
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1: Good morning, George Bauer at the KICD News Desk. Here's what's happening in Northwest Iowa now. An early Sunday incident leading to multiple charges for a Storm Lake man.
22: According to the Storm Lake Police Department, officers were called to the 600 block of Lincoln Road around 4:15 a.m. on June 21st. They responded to a report of suspicious activity. Police say a victim reported being approached by a man who allegedly offered to sell narcotics. When the offer was refused, the man reportedly threatened to shoot the victim if law enforcement was contacted. The suspect was later identified as 26-year-old Julio Hernandez Villegas, who was located by officers a short time later. Authorities say Hernandez Villegas physically resisted arrest, with at least one officer sustaining minor injuries before he was taken into custody. During a search, police report narcotics were found in Hernandez Villegas' pockets. Hernandez Villegas was transported to the Buena Vista County Jail and held on a $13,300 bond. He is charged with possession of a controlled substance with intent to deliver, a Class C felony, first-degree harassment, an aggravated misdemeanor, interference with official acts causing bodily injury, a serious misdemeanor, and public intoxication, a simple misdemeanor.
1: The Iowa Department of Natural Resources has removed Emerson Bay from the warning list for swimmers. They, however, still report elevated levels of bacteria at Crandall's Beach on the northwest corner of Big Spirit Lake. Spencer Retail Kickstarter Committee has made its 14th loan. It has allowed Jennifer Lang, who has experience in the printing industry, to purchase Speed Printers, which is located at 101 West 6th Street.
23: We just opened up the front door right away, ran our hours 8 to 4, and then we do have a late night on Wednesdays. We're there till 7. We are in the process and have been since we opened working on the UPS. It's just an application process, and then we started, actually just got it set up. We have a printer so we can do custom T-shirts, mugs, hats, bags, pretty much anything you can think of we can print on it.
1: Spencer Retail Kickstart Committee is comprised of State Bank, Farmers Bank, Northwest Bank, Community State Bank, the City of Spencer, Spencer Chamber of Commerce, Spencer Main Street, and Spencer Municipal Utilities. The Iowa Realtors Association out with its statewide data for May.
24: Iowa Realtors President Eric Malloy says Iowa's housing market was active and balanced. Homes were on the market for about 10 days compared to 12 days in April. The median sales price for a home in May was $260,000. That's 5% higher than April. The number of pending home sales was up 4% in May compared to the same month a year ago. The Realtors report tracks the sale of Iowa condos and townhomes too and shows both a reduction in the median time on the market and an increase in the number of closed sales in May. Radio Iowa, I'm O.K. Henderson.
1: A piece of history will find a new home at Emerald Hills Golf Course this summer. Drew Hagee with the Spirit of Okoboji says Butch and Debbie Parks had saved the 1908 bridge that used to span Okoboji and Arnold's Park from the scrap heap. They had intended to renovate it for Parks Marina, but they wound up donating it to the golf course project.
25: So this was the old historic swivel bridge, and that bridge, you know, turned for steamships to go underneath. This was a really fun project to work on. Bridge went out to Little Sioux, flooding happened. Butch got it a few years ago, and Butch Parks donated it to the Spirit of Okoboji. And then, we got the thing rebuilt. This is a pre-welding, so it's rivets. So the bridge got rebuilt. Nate Worthams with Dick's Welding was a, you know, he's an expert welder in the area, and his team was able to rebuild that.
1: Hagee tells KICD News Emerald Hills is being redesigned to accommodate more homes, upgraded fairways, and more water hazards that will also act to clean the water that's headed for Lake Minnewashta. The bridge itself will straddle one of those new water hazards.
25: New hole number 3, par 3. My favorite new hole, 7,000 square foot green. You also have a 240-foot rock wall that's right along the wetland. So this wetland got expanded some. You know, we're storing water out here, slowing down water, and then releasing at a controlled rate.
1: All 18 holes of Emerald Hills do remain open during the expansion project. Back to the state network, where sports director Todd Kim reports, for the first time, you will be able to legally enjoy an adult beverage while watching the Cyclones.
0: Iowa State AD Jamie Pollard released a letter saying they will offer beer, wine, and prepackaged ready-to-drink cocktails at Jack Trice Stadium and Hilton Coliseum. Pollard says it's an effort to increase revenue, and they're confident they can sell alcohol and still maintain a positive and safe environment for the fans. He says fans will be limited to buying two alcoholic beverages at one time, and they'll no longer be allowed to leave and re-enter Jack Trice Stadium at any point during the game. The University of Iowa started selling alcohol at Kinnick Stadium in 2021, and the University of Northern Iowa also sells alcohol at athletic events. Todd Kim, Radio Iowa.
1: And the National Weather Service out of Sioux Falls says their radar will be offline for about a week beginning Wednesday for the replacement of the radar dome panels and repainting. The outage cannot be postponed for severe weather, and the radar cannot be returned to service until that work is completed. The Des Moines Weather Service will be providing service to Northwest Iowa during that time. That's the latest from the KICD News Desk. All of our local information can be accessed online anytime at northwestiowanow.com or at bigcountry1077.com.
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4: 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The service will be this afternoon at 1 at Evangelical Covenant Church in Albert City. Burial at Fairfield Township Cemetery in Albert City. The Eldridge Family Funeral Home Paulina in charge of arrangements for 72-year-old Thomas Aronson of Albert City. Funeral services for 96-year-old John Higgins of Spencer and formerly of Galva. The funeral mass is today at 2 at Our Lady of Good Counsel Catholic Church in Holstein. Burial at the Calvary Cemetery in Holstein and military rites will be conducted by the American Legion Post of Galva. The Nicholas D. Jensen Funeral Home in Holstein in charge of arrangements for 96-year-old John Higgins of Spencer and formerly of Galva. Services for 56-year-old James Anderson of Terrell. They'll be held Wednesday at 10:30 at the United Methodist Church in Terrell. Visitation is today, 5 until 7 p.m. at Turner Jenis Funeral Home in Milford. Burial at Fairview Cemetery in Terrell. Turner Jenis Funeral Home handling arrangements for 56-year-old James Anderson of Terrell. Funeral services for 84-year-old Darwin Rosner of Spirit Lake will be Friday at 11:30 at St. Mary's Catholic Church in Spirit Lake. Visitation is Thursday, 5 till 7 p.m. at Turner Jenis Funeral Home in Spirit Lake. In lieu of flowers, memorials in memory of Darwin can be given to the Arbor Foundation or Ducks Unlimited. Turner Jenis Funeral Home in charge of arrangements for 84-year-old Darwin Rosner of Spirit Lake. And military rites for 81-year-old Faye Mann Jr. of Spirit Lake. They'll be held on Friday at the American Legion in Spirit Lake at 2:30 Friday afternoon. Honors performed by the American Legion and VFW posts of Spirit Lake. A come-and-go visitation will follow at the American Legion until 6 p.m. The Robinson Funeral Home Spirit Lake handling arrangements for 81-year-old Faye Mann Jr. of Spirit Lake. 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
1: 7:18 is our KICD news time. It's weather time. Partly sunny today. 20% chance of showers and thunderstorms in the afternoon. A high expected to be in the upper 70s today. A southwest wind at 10 to 15, gusting up to 25. Partly cloudy tonight. 50% chance of showers and thunderstorms. An overnight low in the upper 50s. A southwest wind at 10 to 15. Sunny Wednesday, high of 80. West winds at 5 to 10, becoming northwest at 15 and gusting up to 25. Partly cloudy tomorrow night, an overnight low in the middle 50s. Northwest winds at 10 to 15 and then dying down to almost non-existent, 5 miles per hour after midnight. Long-range forecast, mostly sunny Thursday, a high in the mid-70s. Partly cloudy Thursday night, a low in the middle 50s. Partly sunny Friday, a high in the upper 70s. Partly cloudy at night, becoming mostly cloudy, a low of 60 degrees. Mostly cloudy Saturday morning, high in the middle 80s. Then a 40% chance of thunderstorms at night and overnight low in the upper 60s. Should be dry on Sunday. High in the middle 90s, heat index value over 100. And overnight low in the low 70s with a heat index value in the upper 90s Sunday night. Yesterday's high was 77 degrees. The low was 53. And we picked up 0.04 of an inch of rain. The record high on this June 23rd was 102 degrees in 1937. The record low was 43 degrees in 1942. Sun rose at 5:41 this morning. Sun sets tonight at 9:04. Sunrise tomorrow morning at 5:42. 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
26: We continue to keep an eye on the live cattle and feeder cattle futures here early week. Superior Livestock Video Auction last week showed over 66,000 head, feeders and calves selling, 28 states represented, so a good market test, and 187 different buyers over the two-day period. Feeder cattle were up $3 to $8, some over 900 pounds were even higher. Calves were strong, $10 to $20 higher, with higher futures during the middle of last week, and the rain certainly helping dry pastures. Next on the calendar for Superior, by the way, is their biggest sale of the summer, their Week in the Rockies. The week of July 6th, coming from Steamboat Springs, Colorado, they're expecting well over 100,000 head for that sale. Feeder cattle futures have rallied over $30 from their lows on the 4th of June. All-time high on August came the 1st of May, $379.45. Cash ended up at $258 to $260 at the end of the week. Also very positive.

0: This is the Bottom Line Report. More on the cattle trade. The placement figure down 10% in the Cattle on Feed Report should keep futures moving toward new highs. That's our bottom line. I'm Mark Oppold, wishing you a profitable day.
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5: 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There's the count. We get a three count for the referee. There's the win by four.
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8: Taking a look at your Monday scoreboard. Starting out with high school softball scores. In Lakes Conference play, it was Cherokee edging out Estherville-Lincoln Central 4-3 and Storm Lake beating Spencer 7-5. For the Siouxland Conference, Sheldon dropped to Central Lyon 5-4. Okoboji lost to Boyden Hole Rock Valley 11-3. The top of Iowa West Conference saw North Union rout West Hancock 10-1. In the Twin Lakes Conference, out to Aurelia blanked West Bend Mallard 11-0. GTRA beat Emmitsburg 10-1. It was Sioux Central over East Sac County 6-3. Pocahontas Area rolled past Manson Northwest Webster 10-0. And Newell Fonda got past Southeast Valley 8-6. For the War Eagle Conference, Harris Lake Park lost to Akron Westfield 11-5. Hartley Melvin Sanborn was edged out by Trinity Christian of Hull 4-3. It was South O'Brien shutting out Sibley Ocheden 8-0. Turning the page over to high school baseball scores from Monday, the Lakes Conference had Spencer beat Storm Lake 4-2. Cherokee edged out Estherville-Lincoln Central 6-5. Spirit Lake had a non-conference matchup with Western Christian of Hull, and they picked up a 6-2 win. In the Siouxland Conference, Okoboji lost to Boyden Hole Rock Valley 3-1. For the top of Iowa West Conference, West Hancock beat North Union 5-3. The Twin Lakes Conference had Emmitsburg roll past GTRA 12-2. Pocahontas Area beat Manson Northwest Webster 9-3. West Bend Mallard top Alta Aurelia 6-3. Sioux Central beat East Sac County 9-4, and Newell Fonda won a close one to Southeast Valley 3-2. For the War Eagle Conference, Harris Lake Park beat Akron Westfield 6-5. Hartley Melvin Sanborn lost to Trinity Christian of Hull 12-2. South O'Brien got past Sibley Ocheden 14-5. MMCRU beat George Little Rock 8-2. Major League Baseball last night, the Minnesota Twins opened up a three-game early week set with the Los Angeles Dodgers, losing by a score of 2-1. Eric Lauer got the win for the Dodgers, throwing six innings, allowing zero hits, zero runs, striking out two, and walking three. The loss goes to Zebby Matthews for Minnesota. Six innings pitched, six hits, two runs, five strikeouts, and two walks. Picking up his 10th save of the season was Tanner Scott. Stars were on display in the runs scored in this one. All three between the two teams were home runs from Shohei Ohtani, Byron Buxton, and Freddie Freeman. The series continues today at 6:40 as the Minnesota Twins roll out Kendry Rojas while Justin Wroblewski throws for the Los Angeles Dodgers. You can hear that game on News Radio 102.5 and AM 1240 KICD. That's a look at sports on KICD for Northwest Iowa Now. I'm Stephen Cutler.
9: From ABC News, Wall Street Now. A sell-off in the tech sector dragged down the NASDAQ and the S&P to start the week. The Standard & Poor's gave up 0.4% Monday, the NASDAQ Composite 1.3%. The Dow gained 148 points to close at 51,713. Speaking of tech sell-offs, SpaceX share prices fell another 16% yesterday for a three-day loss of 24% since its IPO. Bullish investors are betting that CEO Elon Musk, though, will drive long-term returns at SpaceX. Summer driving season just got a little less expensive. The ceasefire between the United States and Iran has helped to drive gas prices down for a sixth week in a row. Gas Buddy says the nationwide average is about $3.85 a gallon. Lower crude prices are also likely to mean lower jet fuel costs, but not lower airfares, at least not yet. Travel industry analysts expect airlines that have raised ticket prices to keep them where they are, at least in the short term. Jim Ryan, ABC News.
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11: I'm Nicole Murray with Your Money Now. A new PwC report says the annual global deal value of mergers and acquisitions is on track to reach $4 trillion this year, making it the strongest year since 2021. M&A transactions above $5 billion have contributed to almost half of total global deal value so far in 2026. Diplomacy between the U.S. and Iran has translated into relief at the pump for Americans, with gasoline prices falling for a sixth straight week and marking a 15% drop from their May peak. AAA data reports that the national average price of gasoline fell to $3.92 per gallon this morning. Bassetton, a California-based artificial intelligence startup co-founded by Australians, said it raised $1.5 billion in a funding round that valued the company at $13 billion, underscoring the surge of capital flowing into AI firms. The round was led by U.S.-based investors Sands Capital and Wellington Management. Futures are lower this morning as Micron shares drop 9%. That's Your Money Now.
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18: 7:30, we're smack dab halfway through the morning show. We have the big interview coming up yet this morning at 7:45. Farm markets also close in 15 minutes. We'll get the morning market preview at 8:15.
19: Radio Iowa. The Madison County Sheriff says a woman was shot to death on a rural property Sunday by her son. Deputies arrested 23-year-old Theodore Corcoran on Monday in the murder of his mother, 60-year-old Tammy Corcoran. Governor Kim Reynolds is issuing a disaster proclamation for Alameda County in far northeast Iowa following last Wednesday's severe storms. It lets state resources be used in the response and recovery and activates a grant program. Iowa is not seeing a lot of mosquito activity yet this year, not that we're complaining. Iowa State University professor Ryan Smith, who leads the state's mosquito surveillance program, says those insects need standing water to flourish.
20: A lot of the mosquitoes that we tend to see in really high number are known as floodwater mosquitoes. And so without those kind of flooding-like events, we're not getting mosquito eggs to hatch out.
19: While we've had plenty of rain and some flash flooding, there's been little prolonged flooding. Smith does predict mosquito numbers will climb as we enter July. 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
19: A company that makes aluminum parts plans to expand its factory in Independence. Cannon Kappelman at the Iowa Economic Development Authority Board says Priest Enterprises will get more than $1.3 million in tax credits.
0: The project represents a capital investment of nearly $34.5 million, and their project is expected to create 43 jobs.
19: Tax credits are also going to chemical manufacturer AU Solutions, which plans to build a plant in Newton, creating 22 jobs. Small blue and white signs are posted at thousands of rail crossings in Iowa, and those signs can be lifesavers if there's trouble on the tracks. Each sign has an emergency phone number along with another number identifying that individual crossing. Amanda Martin, the DOT's rail director, says if there's an emergency along the tracks, call that number on the sign first.
1: If you're stuck on the right-of-way of the railroad, which would be the tracks or near the tracks to the point where you could be in danger, definitely call the ENS sign immediately, and then feel free to call 911.
19: Iowa has more than 6,500 railroad crossings. A survey finds about a third of Iowa's landfills are less than 30 years from being filled up and forced to close. Some landfills see their lifespans cut short by flooding and other natural disasters. Joe Horaney at the Cedar Rapids Linn County Solid Waste Agency says the 2020 derecho caused a lot of damage.
14: More than 80,000 roofs had to be replaced here in eastern Iowa, so we got a lot of those too. So every time there's a hail event, all that material ends up in the landfills.
19: Horaney says Linn County's landfill could fill up by 2038, 6 years earlier than expected. A proposed expansion would buy some time, but eventually garbage will be transferred to another landfill, and hauling trash longer distances costs more.
14: If we want to do everything the same, apples to apples, as we do right now, and we go to transfer, the tipping fee will practically double. So instead of being $50 per ton, it'll be $100 per ton.
19: A study by the Iowa DNR found over 70% of the materials in Iowa landfills could have been diverted. I'm Matt Kelly. This is Radio Iowa.
2: ABC News. I'm Sherry Preston. Cuts coming to America's intelligence community. Sources tell ABC that Bill Pulte, the new acting director of national intelligence, has started lots of layoffs. ABC's Karen Y is in Washington.
23: Pulte has promised to cut hundreds of jobs. His appointment by President Trump has faced bipartisan backlash because Pulte has no experience in intelligence. The Office of the Director of National Intelligence has not returned a request for comment, and it was not immediately clear how many jobs had been affected. But sources say the National Counterterrorism Center was expected to be hit hard by the cuts.
2: In a post this morning, President Trump says Iran has agreed to what he calls, quote, the highest level nuclear inspections. Long into the future, Iran's foreign minister says no visits from international inspectors have been scheduled thus far. Dangerously hot weather settling in over much of Europe, with temperatures expected in the mid-90s or higher for several days. This is ABC News.
18: KICD News time is 7:35. The voting period's officially ended for the Spencer Media Group People's Choice Award, presented by Go Gunners and Go Foma. There were over 127,000 votes this year. 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The third party is hard at work tabulating all of those votes in every category. And on August 26th, SMG will officially announce the gold and silver winners for 2026. Let's check the weather here. Let's do that in a moment. First of all, here at the half-hour break, we are going to do the birthdays and the anniversaries for today, June 23rd. They're brought to you by Iowa State.
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18: Today in Lake Park, we have Vernon Winterhoff from Aurelia celebrating a birthday. Also on the birthday list today, Barb Meister, Susan Leppert, Tony McGuire, and Deborah Koble. Happy birthday.
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18: National Pink Day today. It's National Let Your Grudges Go Day. It's Porridge Day. Pecan Sandy's Day. I just pronounced that word the way I don't like people pronouncing it. I just said pecan. I say pecan. 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It is Detroit-Style Pizza Day, or as my good friend Paul Langehor would say, Detroit style pizza. That was the Quiz Biz question about, I don't know, a month ago, 2 months ago. What makes a Detroit style pizza? It is served in a rectangle instead of a circle because they use the old, supposedly the workers at the plants would make pizza at work and they would use the oil pans, the rectangle oil pans, to cook their pizzas. And today is National Typewriter Day.

0: Leroy Anderson had the typewriter song back in the 1950s. Same guy that did the instrumental version of Sleigh Ride that you hear every Christmas time. We have kind of co-opted that song. That is also known as the Karen Schwaller theme here on KICD. So you will hear that bit of typewriter music again coming up Friday morning because it's the fourth Friday of the month, and Karen will be here with a story.
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0: Christian Sheetmantle brings you the weather for the drive this morning. Partly sunny and a 20% chance of rain this afternoon, high in the upper 70s. Partly cloudy tonight, 50% chance of rain. Overnight low in the upper 50s. Sunny tomorrow and a high of 80. Partly cloudy at night, low in the mid 50s. Next mention of rain in the forecast is Saturday night with a 40% chance. High in the mid 70s Thursday, the upper 70s. Friday in the mid 80s. On Saturday, and then very hot Sunday and Monday. Right now it's 58 degrees, just right at News Radio.
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0: Corn right now is up a penny in the overnight trade, 412 and a half. September corn is up 3/4. New crop December corn up 3/4 at 440 and a quarter. July beans are up 3 pennies currently at 1118 and 3/4 cents. September up 4 cents. November up a nickel at 1146 and a quarter. Soybean meal overnight is trading up $3.20. Soybean oil is down 58 points. Chicago wheat right now down a penny and 3/4 cents. The overnight trade wraps up at 7:45 in Chicago. Day trade begins at 8:30, and we'll get the morning market preview with Carl Setzer coming up after our 8 o'clock news.
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10: 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On this Tuesday, writing in the Wall Street Journal, Holman Jenkins says that Americans need a place where they can get the truth. Well, yeah, but where might that be? Not by listening to the political parties. No way they are true seekers. Spin and self-advancement all day, every day. Newspapers? No. Many are going out of business because they're boring as well as deceitful. Tough combo. TV news? Come on. They have found fiscal magic by giving audiences exactly what they want to hear, true or not. I took note of liberal Tom Hanks mocking MS whatever the other day. Thanks for some straight shooting, Tom. Do you think social media delivers the truth? It does not. The game plan there is slash and burn. The internet assassins understand it's cash for clicks, and gutter sniping delivers the clicks. Mr. Jenkins held up journalist Katie Couric as a truth teller. But when I tried to book her for the No Spin News, talk about the CBS chaos, she ran and hid somewhere in mid-Manhattan. Note for Holman, in order to report the truth, you actually have to stand up and state it. The media collapse has badly damaged the USA. No question. And that is the truth. 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
0: That is the Morning O'Reilly Update. 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
11: This is TJ Johnson with the Spencer Media Group, and I am on the line with Bernie from the Okoboji Summer Theater to tell us a little bit about what's happening with the opening night of their first production at Okoboji Summer Theater. Welcome, Bernie.
12: Welcome.

0: Line, Man in Black, If I Were Hammer. I mean, all of the things that Johnny Cash is famous for.
1: And can you tell us a little bit about the cast of this show and perhaps those participating this season at Okoboji Summer Theater?
0: Okoboji Summer Theater is owned and operated by Stevens College. And the BFA program in the Conservatory for the Performing Arts at Stevens requires that the students in their second year spend a summer with us in order to get their BFA. And so in this production, we have four of those students, and then we have three young men who have joined us who are, we call them fellows, but they're paid interns. So the students get to work with professionals, and the professionals get to work with the students.
1: And is this show a larger cast or a smaller cast?
0: It's a pretty small cast. It's only seven people. Generally, we start the rehearsal process here doing a smaller musical, and then we go on to do a play, which is going to be Murder on the Links, and then the musicals start to get a little bigger after that. We're also doing Sister Act and 9 to 5, and then another review called Never Can Say Goodbye, which is the 70s Beehive musical. And we're also doing Our Town, and we're also doing a play called The Cottage. So, yeah, as we go along, things get a little bigger and a little bit more expansive as the season continues.
1: Now, do the students that are participating from the college, from Stevens College, do they participate in all of the shows, or is it based on how you audition and you're cast that way? How does that process work?
0: Well, how it works is that if you are not in the actual show itself, you are working either on the crew, you are either in the shop working on the set, you are in the costume shop working on the costumes, you're helping the prop people, you're helping with lights. There's no part of the production that they are not involved with. Sometimes they're doing concessions, sometimes they're ushering, but if you are here as a student, you are involved in every production in some facet, whether on stage, backstage, or in front of the house.
1: And you also have the Boji Bantam Children's Theater that runs
0: yes.
1: in the summertime. Do they help out with that program as well?
0: Yes, they do. Well, the thing is that we use a lot of local people in that.
1: Sure.
0: Which is really good for them. And what's going to happen with that is that a couple of people who are alumni are taking charge of that and doing a great job. And if possible, if needed, the students can also appear in that. We've got one student from this year that is going to be in that particular production, which is the Princess and the Pea. And then there's local people. And then we're also doing the boot camp, which is basically a Broadway boot camp, so that people who are local can, though their children actually 8 and up, can come in and be working on theater with professionals, whether it's the acting, the singing, the dancing.
1: And,
0: that also happens at the Children's Theater.
1: Is there a registration that needs to take place for kids that might want to participate?
0: There can be. What I would suggest is either going on our website or calling the box office, which is 712-332-7773, or go to okobojisummertheater.org.
1: And remind us again, you guys run how many productions on your main stage throughout the summer season?
0: We do 7 productions. We do 4 musicals, and we do 3 plays.
1: What is it that you're looking forward to share with audiences here in Northwest Iowa?
0: Well, the one thing that we have to share this year is that we are doing a majority of our shows that have never been done here before. They're the first time, they're shows that are literally the first time on our stage. And I think that's really exciting. So we can bring works to people that they have not, you know, been able to witness before simply because we have never done them. Ring of Fire, Murder on the Link, Sister Act, The Cottage, and the Beehive Musical and 9 to 5 have never been done here before. And so I think that's what's really exciting. And then, of course, we're doing the classic Our Town, but that hasn't been done here in a long time. So I think that when people come, they're not going to say, oh, I remember back when I first saw that. The thing is that no one has ever seen these shows on this stage, and we are really, really excited about the fact that it's new works presented to the community that hopefully they will enjoy.
1: Now, does that make it a challenge because you guys are doing them as a first time on that stage? So working through the set and costume, you know, in the past you might have been able to call upon something you've used or done before, but the fact that these are brand new, does that create an interesting challenge?
0: Well, it's always an interesting challenge because a lot of the things that we do use previously are reused. So say that we built something for Ring of Fire. Say we built a platform for Ring of Fire. When they strike the set to bring the new set in,

0: all of that is dismantled. So the thing is that there really is nothing that is around that ultimately was used in a previous show, outside maybe a sign or something like that. The sets are really constructed from scratch, no matter how many times we've done a show.
1: I also think what's interesting is the quick turnaround where you guys are often rehearsing a show as you're producing a show. So some of those actors are also working on the next show while they're performing.
0: And that's what true summer stock is that you are rehearsing one show during the day and then performing another show at night. In fact, the Ring of Fire, a great deal of the Ring of Fire cast is going to also be in Sister Act, which starts on Wednesday. So they will rehearse Sister Act during the day, and then they will go and perform Ring of Fire in the evening.
1: Thank you, Bernie. We appreciate your time.
0: Thank you. Thank you for having me.
1: Absolutely. Have a great day.
0: Yeah, you too. Bye-bye.
1: Bye-bye.
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8: 4.5. Today is June the 23rd. 174th day of the year, 191 remaining. On this date in 1611, Henry Hudson's crew mutinied, set him adrift in a rowboat, and he was never heard from again. In 1812, Great Britain released its restrictions on American commerce. Too late, we'd already declared war on them. 1887, the Rockies became Canada's first national park. 1894, the modern International Olympic Committee was formed to bring back the games. On this date in 1940, Hitler toured the newly conquered Paris. Pop culture history. Get this list of movies. We had a good list of movies yesterday. Equally good today. 1964, A Shot in the Dark, which was the sequel starring Peter Sellers to The Pink Panther. 1965, I just watched this movie on my day off Friday. Or I should say I watched the first 10 minutes and it played while I slept in my easy chair Friday. Von Ryan's Express, starring Frank Sinatra. Another great war movie, Kelly's Heroes from 1970, starring Clint Eastwood. 1976, Neil Simon wrote it. It was a spoof of the spy novel genre, Murder by Death. 1989, it's the movie that sparked all of these superhero movies that dominate the box office now, Batman. And in 1995, Pocahontas, the animated version. Musical history, 1951.
9: They try to tell us we're too young.
8: Aren't enough O's in Smooth to describe Nat King Cole. Too Young hit number one on the pop charts, 1984. Probably my favorite group of all time, Duran Duran hit number one with Reflex. And 2012, last hour we talked about how this song, Choosin' Texas by Ella Langley, just is ubiquitous. Everywhere you go, people are singing that song. In 2012...

0: Thompson had a song like that. Call Me Maybe was number one on all of the charts. First hit number one on this date. Here's Quiz Biz today. Two movie passes to The Palms. Great movie theater and restaurant in Spencer. 580-1240 to play along. If nobody from your address has won the movie passes yet this month of June. The flags of Scotland and the Russian Navy flag. The flags of Scotland and the flag of the Russian Navy both contain an X or a sideways cross. Why is that? Why is there an X on the flags of Scotland and the Russian Navy?
1: Have you been saying, if everyone would just quit mumbling, I could hear them? 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
0: Quiz Biz today, and his Sunday school teacher would be proud because he paid attention. Why did the flags of Scotland and the Russian Navy both have an X or sideways cross? It is believed the Apostle Andrew, Simon Peter's brother, was crucified on an X shaped cross. The sideways cross, known as the St. Andrew's Cross, is featured on both the Scottish flag and the official flag of the Russian Navy, as Andrew is the patron saint of both Scotland and Russia. KICD Spencer, it's 8 o'clock.
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8: Update from the administration had the cost of the war at $29 billion.
5: ABC's Mary Bruce at the White House. The Senate may not agree to that, but it has agreed to a new housing bill, says ABC's Elizabeth Schulze.
9: This is a rare bipartisan win. The Senate passing what could be the most transformative piece of legislation in decades to try to lower the cost of buying a home. In an 85-5 vote, the Senate last night advanced the 21st Century Road to Housing Act. This will now head to the House, where it is expected to pass this week, then we'll go to President Trump's desk for his signature.
5: The bill would ban Wall Street investors from scooping up single-family homes and free up regulations so builders can move forward with more home construction. The acting director of National Intelligence, Bill Pulte, beginning a big round of layoffs in the intelligence community, according to sources. A warehouse in California that's been burning for a week is raising further concerns about air quality. ABC's Melissa Adan is in L.A.
10: The fire erupting last Wednesday afternoon at a 500,000 square feet cold storage facility in East LA. Inside, 85 million pounds of food now rotting, prompting concerns over potential biohazards.
5: The cause of the fire remains under investigation, but the company owns the warehouse blames the solar panels on top of the building. 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
11: I know that hiring can be challenging. You sort through tons of resumes and you get too many so-so applicants. You're just waiting for someone to match your role perfectly. Well, now, there's a place where you can meet them

0: Sports primetime weather in the 8 o'clock hour. Below normal temperatures continue midweek before more seasonable temperatures late week into the weekend. First wave ejecting out of the Black Hills should be arriving in northern Nebraska with some showers and isolated thunderstorms. And the main area of precipitation should move eastward into the Missouri River Valley over the next couple of hours. Leading showers and storms are developing ahead of the wave. By late morning into early afternoon, the surface cold front should move into western portions of the forecast area, while the next mid to upper level wave should move into northern South Dakota and North Dakota. Also, ensemble guidance have increased the probability of rain for portions of the Dakotas, Minnesota, and Iowa. Ejecting short waves off of the central to northern Rockies should develop several clusters of convection over the western Dakotas and Nebraska panhandle tonight, with that activity outrunning most of its instability by midnight. Should cross into the western sections of South Dakota by daybreak tomorrow. By Saturday, a long wave trough will form over the western third of the continental United States, with an increasing ridge in the southeastern portion of the country. Sharpening southwest flow over the plains should help push both warmer temperatures and increasing convection risks through central Canada and the northern plains. Here is your from the NorthwestIowaNow.com live Doppler forecast center. Partly sunny skies this morning, 20% chance of showers and thunderstorms this afternoon. High today in the upper 70s, southwest winds 10 to 15, gusting up to 25. Partly cloudy tonight and a 50% chance of showers and thunderstorms. An overnight low in the upper 50s, a southwest wind at 10 to 15. Sunny tomorrow, a high of 80, winds still gusting up to 25, partly cloudy at night, overnight low in the middle 50s. Mostly sunny Thursday, high mid 70s, overnight low in the mid 50s. Partly sunny Friday, high upper 70s, overnight low of 60. Partly sunny Saturday afternoon, high in the mid 80s, 40% chance of rain at night, a low in the upper 60s. Daytime high in the mid 90s, Sunday heat index values up to 100, and a high on Monday in the middle 90s. Yesterday's high here was 77 and the low was 53 for 0.01 of an inch of precipitation. Record high on June 23rd, 102 in 1937. The record low is 43 in 1942. Sunset tonight at 9:04. Sunrise tomorrow morning at 5:42. It's cloudy and it's 58 degrees right now at News Radio KICD.
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4: This is Carl Setzer from Conscious Ag Consulting with your Tuesday morning market preview. Looking at the market here this morning, we got a bit of a bounce back in the overnight session. Corn 2 to 3 cents higher, as is wheat. Soybeans up 6 to 7 cents here. So starting to see a little bit of a bounce here in the market. Crop ratings coming in unchanged on the week for the nation. Corn 68% good to excellent. Soybeans 66%. Closer to home in Iowa, the corn crop 77% good to excellent. Soybeans 74% good to excellent. Southern Minnesota, you guys, your state crop 79% good to excellent on the corn, 76% on soybeans. A little bit better than the Iowa crop up there. Looking at it, just not a lot of weather stress. Almost near perfect weather conditions for the states of Iowa, Minnesota, and around much of the Corn Belt, at least on the western Corn Belt side of the Great Lakes. We're seeing some pretty favorable growing conditions around the United States, though we are seeing more and more pockets of stress developing, mainly the eastern Corn Belt. We look at the Ohio crops. Corn, 57% good to excellent. Soybeans, 55% good to excellent. Excess moisture really taking its toll on the eastern Corn Belt crops, and that's what the market's starting to pay a little bit more attention to, is that, yes, we have a very good crop. It might not be as good as last year, though. And we got to remember, we're already talking, at least on corn, a pretty sizable decline in acres from last year to this year. We've got that going on, and fewer acres, and now we're starting to see yield question. USDA using a pretty lofty 183 bushel per acre yield estimate in their production outlooks. When we add all that together, it does appear as though the corn crop may be getting smaller already. Soybeans, it's impossible to guess your yield there, but the U.S. rating on that crop also below last year, starting to raise some questions. So early in the marketing year, and I stand by my statements that it's nearly impossible to predict yield with crop condition, but you can sometimes get an idea of what the overall crop looks like. And it does look like maybe the recent weather hasn't been as favorable as we thought. Today's trade, a little bit stronger as we see some weather premium added back into the market. Also, a little bit of strength from simply becoming undervalued in the global market. That's given corn and soybeans some support as well. Switching over to livestock, not a lot of fresh news there yesterday. Cattle futures reacting to the on-feed numbers. But really, we expected to see a tightening of the U.S. cattle herd. Feeder auctions firmer to start out the week, and that gave the futures some much-needed support there as well. But again, every time we rally, we get closer to being overextended to the upside, and that is limiting our gains a little bit. Hogs were under pressure yesterday from news out of China that they have been culling their domestic hog herd. Looks like we're going to see some more hog producers still not very profitable in China, and they want to bring back a little bit more margin to them guys. Looks like we're going to see China culling take place here. No numbers yet, but the bottom line is it's just less pork demand for the United States, and that's what's weighing on hog futures, even though they're already oversold. Today's trade looks like I'm going to call it two-sided and choppy. Cattle likely going to see a little bit of profit-taking. Hogs should see some buying during the session. This has been Carl Setzer from Consus Ag Consulting.
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1: This is Sports on Radio Iowa. I'm Todd Kim. The Missouri Valley Conference announced changes to the league's postseason basketball tournaments. Beginning next season, the top two seeds will receive double byes into the semifinal round. Earlier this year, Valley regular season champion Belmont lost to ninth-seeded Drake in the quarterfinal round at Arch Madness. The loss knocked the Bruins out of the NCAA tournament. MVC Commissioner Jeff Jackson feels the new format will help the Valley's quest to get multiple bids into the NCAA tournament. The last Valley team to get an at-large bid was Drake in 2021.
2: We were very much mindful of the fact that admission to the NCAA tournament is not an easy thing to do, especially when you're talking about multiple bids. But with the onset of the tournament going to 76 teams, it's even now more important when you're looking at opportunities for success, opportunity for financial gain, to be a 12th seed.
1: Drake coach Eric Henderson says it's all part of an effort to get the Valley to become a multiple bid league. That includes an effort to get more power conference teams on the schedule.
3: Now it's important that you win some of those games now too, but just stacking up our W's and trying to put your team in a good position. And you know, the requirements that we have, certainly we haven't necessarily always done it, but they have put us in a good position to at least be in the conversation.
1: The MVC is also moving the women's tournament to St. Louis, and both tournaments will be held in the Enterprise Center the same week. The top-ranked teams are the same in the latest Radio Iowa Baseball Coaches High School poll. Sioux City East remains top-ranked in 4A, followed by Indianola and Cedar Rapids Prairie. Dubuque-Willard leads in 3A, then it's MOC Floyd Valley second, Solon third. Pleasantville's top-ranked in 2A, followed by Roland Story and Iowa City Regina. Coon Rapids Bayard leads in 1A, then it's Martinsdale, St. Mary's, and St. Ansgar. 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
7: 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That is the America 250 code word. Here in the 8 o'clock hour, go to any of our radio station websites, enter that code word, and you might be a finalist tomorrow when we select three names at random, and then the big drawing on July 3rd for somebody winning 250 gallons of gas from the Spencer Media Group and Dairy Queen. Also, our other sponsors, including Hy-Vee, Dairy Queen, KB Automotive, Kenworth Auto, Silver Lake Barn Grill, State Line Cooperative, the Sewer Doctors, and Rise Overhead Door Company.
8: I'm Nicole Murray with Your Money Now. Meta said it will pause an internal program that tracks employee mouse movements and digital activity for AI training as the social media giant investigates data security concerns. The pause was first reported on by Business Insider. The company's announcement follows revelations that sensitive employee data was accessible to all Meta staffers. Gas station operators, including BP, Circle K, 7-Eleven, Walmart, and more, have been sued by California drivers who accuse them of using artificial intelligence to boost prices at the pump. Drivers said gas prices have risen as much as 30 cents a gallon in areas where high percentages of stations use the AI tool. Micron Technology said it has signed an agreement with Anthropic that includes supply of memory and storage products. AI developers are racing to secure critical components for increasingly expensive data center buildouts. Futures have dropped this morning. Dow futures down by more than 200 points. NASDAQ futures down by more than 900 points. That's your money now.

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14: This is Radio Iowa. The governor is issuing a disaster proclamation for Alamakee County in far northeast Iowa after severe weather that hit last Wednesday. It lets state resources be used in the response and recovery and activates a grant program. An assistant soccer coach in the Marshalltown School District allegedly had an inappropriate relationship with a former student. 35-year-old Stacy Galima is charged with lascivious conduct with a minor and 2 counts of sexual exploitation. As we enter summer, Iowa has yet to see much mosquito activity. Iowa State University professor Ryan Smith leads the state's mosquito surveillance program and says there are some skeeters out there.
15: So far this year, we've yet to see those, you know, that big boom of some of those nuisance or biting mosquitoes that usually occurs at this time, sometime in June or early July.
14: And while we have seen more rain recently, Smith says mosquitoes need standing water to lay their eggs and to flourish. He predicts much higher numbers next month. This is Radio Iowa.
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14: A Madison County man is charged with murder in the shooting death of his mother. Sheriff's deputies arrested 23-year-old Theodore Corcoran on Monday. Reports say he admitted to fatally shooting his mother, 60-year-old Tammy Corcoran, the previous day and leaving the body in the yard overnight. The Iowa Department of Agriculture is announcing a plan to provide money for water quality projects in 22 counties above the Des Moines Metro watershed. Radio Iowa's Dar Danielson reports.
2: The program will use funds in the Farm to Faucet Water Quality Package approved by the legislature and recently signed into law by the governor. It provides cost share payments for both new and existing cover crop users of $25 an acre and increases the maximum eligible acreage of 500 acres per farmer or landowner. Cover crops help reduce the runoff of chemicals in the watershed, which is used for drinking water by the Central Iowa Water Works. The Water Works has banned customers from watering their lawns as the level of nitrates in the source water is high and the water treatment plant can't keep up. Radio Iowa, I'm Dar Danielson.
14: Iowa has some three dozen major landfills, several of which are nearing the end of their lifespans. Garrett Prestigard is president of the Iowa Society of Solid Waste Operations and says a survey last year found about a third of Iowa's landfills are less than 30 years from being filled up and forced to close. And once that happens, communities will have to find other places to send their trash.
4: It's likely going to lead to waste in the state being funneled to either out-of-state landfills or larger landfills in Iowa that have room to expand their facilities in the future.
14: Mark Peebler is supervisor of the resource recovery plant in Ames, where the city is ramping up services like curbside recycling to reduce the waste stream as much as possible.
18: There is a lot of material that could be reused, reduced, recycled, and recovered before it goes to the landfill that may not be happening as much as what it should be.
14: The Ames plant will be retired next year, and a new facility will act as the central hub for collecting trash. A DNR study found over 70% of the material in Iowa landfills could have been diverted. This is Radio On.
11: ABC News, I'm Sherry Preston. President Trump this morning saying Iran has agreed to what he calls the highest level nuclear inspections. Iran's foreign minister says no international inspection visits have been scheduled. Vice President J.D. Vance saying there is a good foundation for a deal after he left talks in Switzerland. Another part of the ceasefire agreement, the Trump administration granting a waiver to allow Iran to sell oil. ABC's Steve Ganyard says
19: it'll pump billions and billions of dollars into this Iranian regime that we don't know what its future looks like. We don't know, are they really going to come in and join the world community, or are they going to be the same old Iran that we had before, feeding their proxies to sow dissent around the world?
11: After a housing reform package overwhelmingly passed in the Senate, it could come up for a vote in the House as soon as today. Sources tell ABC News the new acting director of national intelligence, Bill Pulte, has started layoffs. Europe struggling under a heat wave. Officials in Paris have just closed down the Eiffel Tower for the day. Sherry Preston, ABC News.
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21: Christian Sheet Metal. Partly sunny today, 20% chance of rain in the afternoon, a high in the upper 70s. Southwest winds at 10 to 15, gusting up to 25. Partly cloudy tonight, 50% chance of rain, an overnight low in the upper 50s. Sunny tomorrow and a high of 80, partly cloudy at night, low in the mid 50s. Dry Thursday, Friday, during the day Saturday. 40% chance of rain overnight on Saturday, high in the mid-70s. Thursday in the upper 70s, Friday in the mid-80s on Saturday. And we're talking mid-90s on Sunday, but a heat index at 100 or more. 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
22: There's something about a great sandwich and a cold beer that just makes the evening better. 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
21: Clayton Crewman from Lake Park has a birthday. Vernon Winterhoff from Aurelia is celebrating. We also have Tony McGuire, Barb Meister, Deborah Coble, and Susan Leppert on the birthday list today. On the celebrity birthday list, four-time Academy Award winner Frances McDormand is 69 today. One of those awards was for her breakout role as the police chief in Fargo. Great movie. A couple of TV actors have birthdays today. From the cul-de-sac, Ted Shackelford from Knott's Landing is 80 today. Melissa Rauch from the Big Bang Theory is 46. A couple of musicians, three musicians have birthdays today. The poison, I've got the remedy, the remedy. Jason Mraz is 49. Musician KT Tunstall is 51 today. And musician, music executive, and TV talent show panelist Randy Jackson is 70 today.
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21: Good Tuesday morning. The farm markets have opened. Here's what's happening. We got a flash sale of corn to Mexico this morning, 100,000 metric tons, 30,000 this year, the rest of it after the new export year begins on September 1st. July corn closed down 6 cents yesterday, up a penny overnight, down a half a penny this morning at the open at $4.11 per bushel. September corn is down a half a penny at $4.19 and a quarter. New crop December corn also down a half a cent at $4.39. Cash price for corn in Iowa yesterday followed futures down 6 pennies. Average price at the elevators, $3.82. July soybeans yesterday down 7 cents, up 4 overnight, 2.5 better this morning at 11.18 and a quarter. September beans up 2.75 cents at 11.28 and three quarters. November up 2.75 cents at 11.44 and a quarter.

0: It's now time for your Spencer Activities Report, joined in the studio by the Activities Director of Spencer Community Schools, Taylor Chapman, looking at a recap last week going into this week, baseball and softball. And we start out with last week's softball. Like we talked about last week, the schedule really revs up, and it certainly did this week. The girls take a loss to North High of Sioux City there on Monday. Turn around on Wednesday, pick up a big win against Bishop Heelan of Sioux City. Good North Union team comes into town and beats Spencer on Thursday. And then it was a loss to MLC Floyd Valley on Friday.
1: I think the competition level is definitely something that was really good for our team point in the season, and lost an unfortunate one on the road. We were up late in that North High game, but bounced back so well. I'll remember that Heelan game for a long time for a couple different reasons, with the rain and having all the people helping us on the field to get it ready for those varsity girls to play. And then just the way the game ended with that walk-off hit is such a cool game. It actually kind of gives me chills right now thinking about it. But then unfortunately lost 2-10 the week. So how do you

0: bounce back because we got a big conference week this week.
1: Baseball starts off the week with an Algona swing. They're playing both teams in that town, and they pick up two wins, Bishop Garrigan of Algona and Algona Public. They have a few days off there before Friday, and they take a loss at the hands of MLC Floyd Valley in a marathon game. I think I had a time.

0: 3-3, phenomenal as well. And then we battled with MOC, who's top five team in 3A, and they got us in the end. As you evaluate those games and reflect on them, our team is going to learn from that and get better at the end of the season.
1: Turning the page to this week, like you mentioned before, it's a big week. This will be for the Final Lakes Conference Softball Championships against Storm Lake. It's going to be Mason City. That's a good team coming into town on Tuesday. Storm Lake for that Thursday. And then it is going to be the Spencer Invitational on Friday. Just one day this week for that.
0: Busy week for softball again, highlighted by the final week of Lakes Conference Softball taking on Storm Lake, which is for the conference championship. We'll get the opportunity to host them on Thursday with a game in there against Mason City at home on Tuesday as well. And then our annual softball invitational, which is just one day this year, but we got six teams coming. They'll go in pool one, pool two, and the pool champions will play each other at 6 p.m. on Friday night. A great day to watch softball all day on Friday.
1: Baseball this week, also going to be playing for the Final Lakes Conference Championship against Storm Lake. They are even in the standings. Each of them have one loss coming into this matchup. So it'll be Storm Lake on Thursday, the night tournament down in Carroll at beautiful Merchants Park on Saturday, where they're going to be seeing Pocahontas area for sure, and then either Kemper or Woodbine.
0: Highlighted by a big week, as you mentioned, for conference championship for baseball. Storm Lake, solid team, and so are we. Thursday evening in Spencer at 7 p.m. So come out and watch the Tigers play for a conference championship and then finish the week with two games at night tournament at Merchants Park, and team that we've played already in Pocahontas in round one, and then either Woodbine or Kemper based on the result of that first game. But three really other solid teams down at that tournament as well.
1: So looking forward to that. Every now and then here on the Spencer Activities Report, we talk about some of the more stories on top of going over the schedules and results. One of the stories that came out this week from the Board of Education was that they're now planning on allowing eighth graders to play varsity sports in every sport, not just baseball and softball, which it's been for a very long time. So what are some of your thoughts on that?
0: Went through legislature last year and ended up dying in the legislative cycle, and you know, kind of surprised some people this spring when it ended up coming back in and getting thrown into a bill. The bill that it got put into was changing eligibility for transferring from 90 school days to 140 calendar days. So it's a part of that bill. And the reason that's changing is because of the 4-day school week that a lot of schools are going to is hurting them. So it's generally the same time frame. Baseball, softball, it's been allowed because the state views them once they're done with school that they are now ninth graders. That's why the eighth graders could play high school baseball, softball in the summers. But 24 states in the United States do it. So we know that. A few of them surrounding us being South Dakota and Minnesota. So it's been done. There'll be some learning that we have to do, and how do we implement this? Is it sport by sport? Is it general policy? Things like that. Actually just got the rules from the State Board of Education, as you mentioned. Call it rules, but it's really the adjusted language of the law. A Zoom on Wednesday this week with the two associations for put of an FAQ sheet together, and then some general policies and procedures around it. Got some learning to do, but it's exciting opportunity for those kids that can maybe play at the high school level.
1: Anything else we should touch on this week?
0: The other thing I thought of while we were talking is softball pairings will come out this week. So it's big games this week as we get those, I believe, on Thursday, and then baseball's pairings will come out on Monday next week. A big final week before we find out our postseason journey.
1: And that has been the Activities Director of Spencer Community Schools, Taylor Chapman, with your Spencer Activities Report.
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4: Good morning, George Bauer at the KICD Ag Business Desk. J.D. Vance is in Switzerland. He had this to say about the possibility of unfreezing Iranian assets yesterday.
5: Jared Kushner actually came up with a very interesting solution.

0: solution with the Qataris, where basically, again, if there is any frozen Iranian assets that are unfrozen, then we have approval over that process, the Qataris have approval over that process, and then the money would actually go to buy American soy, American corn, and American wheat for the benefit of the Iranian people. And what Jared and the Qataris and the entire team here in Birkenstock accomplished is, to me, a classic Trump deal, where if Iranian assets are ever unfrozen, they're going to go to make American farmers richer and to feed the Iranian people.
1: Jared Kushner, of course, President Trump's son-in-law. USDA out with a weekly crop update. 97% of the nation's corn thought to be emerged, 99% here in Iowa. 5% nationwide is silking, none yet here in Iowa. But yesterday, DeKalb Asgrow, technical agronomist Jim McDermott, says expect it soon.
2: Even though we've had cooler days, we're still running ahead on growing degree units from pretty much all of our main planting dates, be it early April or into the first week of May. So we're going to be tasseling here pretty soon. In fact, for most of the earlier planting dates, especially the earlier hybrids, we could start seeing tassels here in as soon as 14 days.
1: 70% of the nation's corn rated good to excellent, same as a week ago. 2% below a year ago. 26% is fair, same as last week. 2% ahead of a year ago. 6% poor to very poor, same as a week ago and the same as last year. Now, 77% of Iowa's corn rated good to excellent, down 7% from a week ago. 18% is fair, up 4%. 5% in the poor to very poor category, up 3% week over week. 93% of the nation's soybeans emerged, 98% in Iowa, 9% blooming, 3% in Iowa, 66% nationwide rated good to excellent, same as a week ago, same as a year ago, 28% fair, same as last week, up 1% from last year, and 6% of the nation's soybeans rated poor to very poor, same as a week ago, down 1% from last year. 70% of Iowa's soybeans this week are rated good to excellent. That's a 6% drop. 20% fair, up 2%. 6% are in the poor to very poor category, up 4% from just 7 days ago. We brought you the national cattle on feed stats yesterday. Let's dig a little deeper here. Nebraska, once again, the top cattle state with 2,630,000 head on hand. Texas, a close second at 2,620,000. Kansas, third at 2,610,000. Here in Iowa, USDA counted 680,000 head of cattle and calves on feedlots, same as a month ago, same as a year ago, but 77,000 animals were added to the Iowa feedlots during the month of May. That's up 4% year over year. And Russ Eukin from the Iowa Beef Improvement Center at ISU says there's a special field day this week here in the corridor.
3: But it's on demonstrating virtual fencing. It's over at the Getting Farms in Sanborn. There's information on the Iowa Beef Center about that, but it's Thursday, June 25th at that farm. They've got some No Fence, which is one of the virtual fencing companies that they're using in that operation. Additionally, South Dakota State has a trailer that has lots of virtual fencing type technology, as well as the ear tag tracking and that kind of thing that they'll be able to demonstrate at that field day as well. It's a 10 to 2 type thing with a meal. So they're going to ask you to pre-register for that.
1: That's the latest from the KICD Ag Business Desk. Markets throughout the day and more farm news coming up during the noon hour.
4: This is the Agricultural Law and Tax Report. I'm Roger McCohen. An ongoing investigation by the Oklahoma Department of Securities into a beef herd share program signals a critical shift in how regulators view modern agricultural contracts. The Oklahoma initiative is marketed as a traditional community farming setup, but regulators argue its underlying economic reality constitutes an unregistered investment contract. I'll be back in a moment with the details.
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4: An Oklahoma investigation shows exactly how state regulators evaluate modern ag contracts. Under the law, a security involves an investment of money in a common enterprise with profit expectations derived solely from the efforts of others. The targeted herd share appears to trigger every single prong. Ownership is pooled across a shifting herd rather than tied to specific animals. Management is completely centralized, and a zero-cost passive return is promised where calf splits cover all maintenance. While traditional custom grazing arrangements remain safe, major risks exist for crowd-funded agriculture aimed at passive urban investors. Properly structured arrangements must link buyers to specific, physically identifiable animals and avoid zero ongoing cost language. Also, owners should be billed for feed, yardage, and vet care, and co-owners should retain documented, meaningful voting rights over management and marketing strategies. This has been the Agricultural Law and Tax Report. I'm Roger McOwen.
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8: From ABC News, I'm Sherry Preston. A rare moment of bipartisanship in Washington. The Senate passing a housing bill aimed at paving the way for more Americans to be able to buy homes. Now it heads to the House. ABC's Elizabeth Schulze has some of the details.
9: This legislation's key goal is to increase the supply of homes for sale. So right now, there's a shortage of an estimated 3.7 million affordable homes across the U.S. This bill restricts Wall Street investors from buying single-family homes, which has been a priority for the president as he faces record low approval on the economy. The bill also cuts red tape to make it easier to build new homes, and it provides grants to turn vacant buildings into affordable housing.
8: Expected in the House and Senate soon, a vote on funding the war. The Pentagon says the cost so far is at least $80 billion. Talks on the ceasefire with Iran now being held in Pakistan following discussions in Switzerland that included an agreement to keep the Strait of Hormuz open and allowing nuclear inspectors into the country. ABC's Justin Fischel with more on our daily podcast. Start here.
10: The gold standard in all this is what's known as snap inspections, inspections mm-hmm. that can happen at a moment's notice with no warning. That was something that was agreed to in the Obama era deal. That is not something we know now that they've achieved. You want to be able to catch them by surprise and in there and say, hey, let's look at this without warning. What do you actually have going on here? No time to clean up.
8: The reflecting pool, still an algae-filled paint-peeling mess, says ABC's Rachel Scott.
11: Just weeks ago, President Trump said the renovations at the reflecting pool would last decades. But now, after $16 million in taxpayer money spent, the president says there will need to be repairs and the reflecting pool will likely need to be drained.
8: The European heat wave exposing millions of people to exceptionally high temperatures today and through the week. Paris closing the Eiffel Tower in the series. Hot weather. You're listening to ABC News.
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8: A full court press underway in hopes of stopping the new world screwworm.
16: So far, 16 animals have been found.

0: Found to be carrying the parasitic larvae. The U.S. government is releasing sterilized parent flies to mate with unsterilized flies to stop the cycle.
1: We really need 400 million flies so we can cover the whole country.
0: John Bellinger is the government's lead advisor for New World screwworm readiness. He watched the parasite hit his grandfather's cattle herd in the 1970s.
2: I remember it well. It's back. We've got to go solve it.
0: Jim Ryan, ABC News.
3: Today marks the beginning of Prime Day when Amazon discounts items and shoppers flock to find them. Here's ABC's Mike Dubusky.
4: When it comes to deals, don't expect dramatically steeper discounts when compared to last year's Prime Day. Adobe anticipates categories like appliances will be discounted about 18% as opposed to 17% last year. Meanwhile, computers will shave 13% off compared to 12% in 2025. Even still, Adobe says these are likely to be the biggest discounts on Amazon until the holiday shopping season kicks off in November. Mike Dubusky, ABC News.
3: After having taken over Boston and drinking it dry of beer, Scottish World Cup soccer fans are now in Miami Beach. The Tartan Army marched through the streets of downtown on Monday. They went to the Marlins game. Scotland will take on Brazil in a World Cup group stage match tomorrow evening at the Miami Stadium, and the city is promising there will be enough beer. Sherry Preston, ABC News.
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6: 9 o'clock markets on KICD, brought to you by Northwest Bank. July corn down a penny and three quarters right now at 409 and three quarter cents. September down 2 cents and December down 2 cents at 437 and a half. July beans up 3 and a quarter at 1119 per bushel. September up 3 and three quarters at 1129 and three quarters. November up 3 cents at 1144 and a half. August live cattle futures are down 60 cents right now at 246.75. October down 20 cents at 240.80. December up 5 cents at 240.30. August feeder cattle right now down 35 cents at 370.07. September down a dime at 368.72. October up 25 cents at 366.27. July hogs are down 37 cents at 94.27. August up 37 cents. October 17 cents better.
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9: And welcome into today's AOA. Good to have you with us here for Agriculture of America. I'm your host, Jesse Allen. Got a great show lined up for you coming up here on the program. We're going to get an agronomy update. We'll talk crop conditions in the Western Corn Belt. We'll hear from Matt Essick with Pioneer. He's based in Northwest Iowa. It's a lot of talk about dryness in parts of the Western Corn Belt. And so we are going to get a rundown on things with Matt coming up here in segment two today. After the bottom of the hour, there's a new report out there from S&P Global, Commission for U.S. Farmers and Ranchers in Action, talking about what could become of U.S. corn acres by 2050 if we don't see some evolution in biofuel demand, among other things. We're going to talk about this with Chip Bowling, Vice Chair of U.S. Farmers and Ranchers in Action. He'll be with us coming up after the bottom of the hour. And then we'll take a look at news headlines coming up at the end of the show today. Plenty to talk about, though, to start things off. Let's dive in and look at markets. Sam Hudson, Corn Belt Marketing, is joining us here on the show today. And Sam, good to have you back with us. And you know, there's a couple news headline nuggets out there, I'll say, and we can get to those in a second. But you know, by and large, grains, livestock trade, everything in the ag space just feels kind of quiet and mixed here as we work through Tuesday's trade, Sam.
10: Yeah, it seems like it's just a continuation, Jesse, of what we've been seeing here the last several weeks. You know, at this point, though, the difference I'm looking at here is the fact that the equity markets maybe getting a little bit shaky here. And I feel like a lot of this money that's come out of these commodity markets, whether it's corn, soy,

0: It means the soft markets, the energy markets has kind of found a new home there. And it just felt like it was kind of a big rebalancing act over, you know, a 30-day period. And now maybe we have to find some reality within that. Hopefully that can happen between now and these quarterly numbers we have next week. But, you know, I think the weight you still have here at the Board of Trade is the fact that you got July contracts still going off the board. You're in the middle of wheat harvest. And rain makes grain until it's too much rain, right?
1: Yeah, that's very true. Well, and I know, you know, your backyard there, Illinois, parts of Indiana, I mean, all the severe weather, Missouri too, all this rain, you know, it's at what point is it too much rain? I guess right now the market's just going, well, we think everything's okay right now.
0: Yeah, well, and I think that's really hard to nail down. I mean, you know, if they take it out of the forecast for the rest of the week, maybe that's okay and we can kind of repair some of this. But the problem is if you compound it, you know, we've had some cool temperatures here. And something I think about, too, is not only just what the denitrification and lack of oxygen in the soil could mean, but with these cool, wet conditions, I mean, we've been fighting disease pressure the last couple of years, even without these conditions. It has me scratching my head and kind of wondering what kind of, skeletons you could pull out of the closet, you know, another month or 45 days from now in that regard.
1: Very true. Very true. There's one news nugget I wanted to get your thoughts on. This vice president making some comments on Monday that caught some folks' attention, talking about how frozen Iranian assets will be made available to Iran via imports of U.S. ag commodities. That one kind of came out of left field for me, Sam. I mean, your reaction to that thought?
0: I try not to have one, I guess, is probably the shortest answer I could give. But what I would say is at times where some of this stuff has been advertised, oftentimes something has been pulled through. Now, I don't know what that could be. I don't even want to, you know, try to venture at this point, you know, try to participate in that circus. But keep an eye on it. Anything can happen here. I think what I'm trying to stay locked in on is, you know, we continue to see strong demand notes and, you know, the inflation of things, even though we brought energy prices back down, you've got a huge net short position in those energy contracts and we're still trading above $70 a barrel. Anything could happen if someone just trips over, you know, a rock at night while they're outside their tent and light a rocket off or something. So I think you got to be ready for all of that. But again, you know, we need a 183 trend line yield to just go backwards a little bit on stocks to usage. And with all this water, you know, I actually think you have higher odds of taking yield off of crops with too much water than not enough. And I think the last couple of years have proven that. That's what the research is going into those genetics for. And you wonder what we're giving up along the way if you end up in an opposite situation.
1: We're talking with Sam Hudson from Corn Belt Marketing. You mentioned the demand picture, and, you know, that's something that we continue to keep our eyes on. I know China's, you know, dipped its toes in the water here a bit, but I think the trade's still waiting on more confirmation of purchases there. But, you know, this is a time period now post Father's Day where this grain market traditionally tends to kind of lull and drift around outside of, you know, some major demand story or weather story or something to that effect, Sam.
0: Yeah, and I think that becomes the nut to crack. You know, I'm not going to sit here and think that wet weather is going to get the USDA off their hump and make any yield adjustments this early in the year, and I don't blame them. It's hard to even put your finger on it, so why try to guess? If you've got to wait till after September 1st to see some of that, to me, it you know, could potentially set up another year where we see some sort of harvest or post-harvest rally, and in the meantime, you just hope you don't have to take it all the way to the basement. And again, with the demand that we've got, and continue to see, it's hard to believe that we'll continue to do that, but yeah, we'll see what the paper trade wants to do with it and watch cash along the way. I think that's something to continue to keep an eye on as well. On this break, it seems like end users and commercials have gotten a little bit more apt to bid up and start to find some inventories before we can even start talking that yield potential.
1: You alluded to this a bit too, and I think it's important to note, we got First Notice Day coming up here as well, I believe early next week. And so how much does that impact some of this, especially old crop grain trade here in the futures market and more as we go through the balance of this week, Sam?
0: Well, it's certainly something that can keep a thumb on the market. What's been interesting, I think, Jesse, though, is that thus far the spread between July and September, granted this could change, but it hasn't really gotten walloped too hard. I think the break in flat price in general, you know, was kind of a shell shock. I don't think you know, farmers are out here panic selling necessarily either. There could be some stacked up against that July contracts and basis only contracts and futures, what have you. But I think we have to keep in mind how strong the cash pull has been ever since harvest and how much was delivered, even at prices that may not have wanted to be delivered, just to make sure they could, you know, continue to feed that need. And that has me thinking that, you know, although there's a pretty good amount of grain out there, there's probably a lot of people with a little bit left. But I don't know that there's a lot of people with a lot left. And I think that's what we're going to start to figure out as you get into August in that September timeframe. And if you have to pull back the yield at that point in time, I think if you're an end user, you're going to start to get kind of nervous.
1: Got a minute left. Let's touch on the protein sector, too. I know it's fairly quiet and mixed in cattle and hog trade here today. Yep. Any thoughts for you in the protein sector?
0: You know, I think the thing I take notice of is the fact that the cash market has been so steadfast here. You know, we've traded maybe, you know, just generally speaking, maybe a $15 or $16 range in the feeder cattle index over the last, you know, 2-3 weeks compared to the front end August contract that's had like a $38 range, you know. So, you know, we were $26, $27, you know, discount to cash there, you know, for a day or two, and we've come all the way back to a slight premium. That has me thinking that you could continue to keep that trade a little bit higher here, but I don't know if the cash market has to do much different than what it's already proven. And I think that keeps these futures markets in the feeders leashed, you know, in that 370 to 375 is kind of a ceiling, at least for right now. And, you know, cattle and feeder port provided a little bit of a juice to start the week there too. Seems like some of that fuel's already out of the tank though.
1: Sam, how can folks reach you and the team there at Corn Belt Marketing?
0: 800-655-3380 or go to cornbeltmarketing.com.
1: Sam Hudson, Corn Belt Marketing. Always good to talk with you, sir. Thanks for joining us here to kick off things on Agriculture of America today. Have a great week, Sam. We'll talk to you again soon.
0: Thanks, Jesse. Appreciate it.
1: You bet. Coming up next, we are going to get an update on crop conditions from Northwest Iowa and the Western Corn Belt. We'll hear from Matt Essick with Pioneer. He'll join us next on AOA.
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5: Information America's farmers and ranchers need. AOA. Now, back to Jesse Allen.
1: Well, as the calendar officially turns over to summer and we work past Father's Day, let's get some updates from across the country on current crop conditions. Our journey today takes us to Northwest Iowa, where we are having a conversation with Matt Essick, Western Agronomy Innovation Leader for Pioneer. Matt, thanks so much for joining us on the show, and hope all is well. Great to have you with us.
8: Yeah, you're welcome. It's great to be here today. You know, things are going pretty good considering an agronomist can always find something to pick holes in when it comes to a crop, but we're definitely got a lot of good things to talk about too.
1: Well, let's dive in. And first, let's just start with weather and overall growing conditions. And I know, you know, it's interesting across the Midwest and really across Iowa. There's some areas that I've seen have just continued to get rainfall on top of rainfall on top of rainfall. But I know in your area, and then as you look farther to the west in parts of South Dakota, Nebraska, even southwest Minnesota, northwest Iowa, looking a little dry is what it sounds like. Can you give us an update, Matt?
8: Yeah, you're spot on from pretty much, you know, that I-35 essentially going north and south through Iowa. As you go further west, it gets a little bit drier, especially as you stay north. But you get into down into Kansas, and they're having really good rainfall. So you get Kansas with a pretty abundant rains up through Missouri with very abundant rains, I would say. Probably excessive is probably a better word than abundant rains in those parts of the world. But where I sit, and then just a little bit to the west of me here in the Spencer, Iowa area, definitely dry-ish. And then as you go west, gets a little bit drier in spots as you go across there.
1: Well, thinking about the dry conditions in your area, I mean, let's back up a little bit to spring planting season. It sounded like, you know, for a lot of folks across the Midwest, there weren't too many issues getting the crop in the ground. So, I mean, from that standpoint, how was planting season in your territory?
8: Planting season was pretty good. To your point, you know, there wasn't a lot of struggles with excess wetness or anything. So the crop condition or planting conditions were pretty good. A couple different windows where we got rained out, but they were not excessive rains, just enough to keep the planters from going. But oddly enough, when we get into western Nebraska, there were spots there that were so dry, the ground was so hard, they had a hard time getting the planter in the ground. And I don't know if I recall hearing that near as much over the last 25 years or so that I've been in the agronomy business as I did this year. And I find that to be really unique. And they had to do some pre-watering. Actually, if there was irrigation, they could pre-water, wet the soil a little bit, and then get the planter in. So just crazy to hear that. And then I think there was probably some delays off to the east, further in the eastern Corn Belt than where I'm at for some excess wetness. But for the most part, planting conditions around here were pretty solid.
1: Well, let's translate that ahead now to what we're seeing. You mentioned the dryness really kind of across the western Corn Belt, really the western half of the Corn Belt, I would say, has gotten some of these issues from the bits I'm hearing and from what you're telling us. So where are we at currently? Are we kind of on that fine line where we need to catch some rains before we start to see some deterioration in conditions? I know it's very early in the, you know, growing season. Agronomically, we got some time here, but I just have to wonder, is that clock ticking on getting some rainfall in some of these dry areas, Matt?
8: Not quite yet. I mean, we would definitely not turn the rain down, but we're not by any means getting hurt. We're getting pretty good crop growth and development, and it's cool right now. So temperatures this week for a lot of the geography that I live in and going to the west, we're mild, upper 70s, beautiful days. So the crop water use isn't going to be quite as high with those kind of days. We're not quite into that period where we really pull in a lot of water yet. So we're V10, V11, V12. So in the, I guess you call it mid to late reproductive stages where we're pulling in, you know, close to probably 0.2 of an inch, 1/10 to 0.2 of an inch, depending on how much the temp or what the temperature's at. But I feel like we're not quite desperate yet. I guess that's a long answer for saying we're not desperate yet. But man, if we continue this trend and then we hit into that pollination window, then we'll definitely have some more concerns.
1: We're talking today with Matt Essick, Western Agronomy Innovation Leader for Pioneer. So thinking about your area to the west, the drier start the growing season, let's talk diseases, pests, et cetera here. And what are some things that growers maybe need to be keeping an eye on that could be more prevalent here with the current weather conditions, whether it be, you know, pests, weeds, diseases, et cetera? Maybe start on the corn side first, then we could talk soybeans. But what are some things that we need to be watching on the corn side here as we work through the back half of June, Matt?
8: Right now, we'd be probably approaching, if not a little past, peak hatch of corn rootworms. And with relatively dry conditions, they're going to be able to get to corn roots and do some feeding and some damage pretty easily. So that's the first pest that I'd be thinking about. So what I would try to do is double check any of my management strategies. So if I have some corn rootworm protected products out in the field or have some insecticides that I put on, I'd be wanting to verify that we have some effectiveness there. And so that's the first pest. And then we're approaching for the southeast Nebraska through western Nebraska, getting into the western bean cutworm stage where we start to see some western bean cutworms moths flying around. What happens with those is they'll lay eggs that when those eggs hatch, they'll get into the ear and do some damage on the kernels. So we want to kind of prevent that and be starting to scout for that. So probably the two biggest insect pests that I can think of offhand on the corn side of things today to be thinking about.
1: I know, too, I've seen some nuggets about some confirmed reports of tar spot in some counties already. And surprisingly, even with how dry it's been, seeing some of that in parts of eastern Nebraska, for instance. And I know a couple counties in Iowa. I mean, what about tar spot? What do we need to be thinking about there in corn, Matt?
8: So a year ago, all the buzz was southern rust as we got into July and August because we had high temperatures, high humidity, southerly flow. The thing with tar spot is there's inoculum that's already present in the soil, so or present on the corn residue from previous years. So there is tar spot around. Temperatures right now would be very favorable. That upper 70s, low 80s, very favorable for tar spot. So if conditions stay as they are, I would definitely be concerned about tar spot. One thing that I noticed for a few days last week, at least where I live, when I'd walk across the yard early in the morning, I did not get dew on my shoes. So my shoes would be dry. Now this morning, they were wet. So, and it stayed wet out there till about 10 o'clock. So I kind of use that as an indicator. Are we having long enough periods of leaf wetness? And we're starting to see a little bit more humidity. And there, some of the central Iowa for the month of June, they're, you know, in the top 20 years out of the last 134 years of rainfall. So they've definitely been picking up some rain there where they found a few of those lesions. And in the southeast Nebraska especially has been a little bit wetter, catching some of that rain that's come up through Kansas into Missouri. So there's definitely some prevalent conditions for tar spot in that geography. And I just talked to an agronomist from southeast Nebraska that was mentioning a pretty wicked storm that came through there over the weekend. I don't have a lot of details, but a significant amount of wind and hail damage to some crops. So still picking up some rain. That's going to open those plants up for wounds or with wounds for Goss's wilt potentially or some of the other diseases that require that wound. So there's always something to be thinking about. The ones like Goss's wilt are the scariest ones because we just don't have much we can do for management in season. But for things like tar spot, while it's a disease that's kind of concerning, we can be scouting for that. And then if conditions stay kind of wet, cool, with plenty of leaf wetness, we'll be able to know that a fungicide is going to be effective at managing that.
1: Soybean side, let's touch on that too as well. Disease, pest pressure, things here early season, what do we need to be watching out for in the Western Corn Belt?
8: Probably starting to be thinking of fields that have a history of white mold. if I was going to want to manage those fields with a fungicide. So I'd be thinking through that, because we just hit, as you mentioned before, Father's Day, we're into summer, just hit that longest day of the year. We said, and soybeans are already flowering that were planted early, but most soybeans are going to really start to flower soon if they already haven't. And that's that peak time when we can get some infestation of white mold when, as those flowers decay on the plant and we have some active sclerotia in the soil letting out some spores. We can have some conditions that are very susceptible to white mold. So that's something that I'd be watching. If we stay hot and dry, we're cool now, but if we got to be hot and dry, then it's not as much of a worry. But with these cooler temperatures, I think white mold could be something that we're going to want to keep our eye on.
1: Well, we appreciate the insight. We'll have to check back in with you later the growing season and see how things are faring in the Western Corn Belt. Folks can go to pioneer.com or contact your local Pioneer sales representative for more. With that, Matt Essick, Western Agronomy Innovation Leader for Pioneer, thanks so much for joining us on the show. Appreciate it.
8: Yeah, thank you. And let's just hope we have a great rest of the growing season.
1: Absolutely. Matt Essick with Pioneer. Coming up next, we'll talk with Chip Bowling from U.S. Farmers and Ranchers in Action here on AOA.
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1: You're listening to AOA. Here's a check of the market trade action for this Tuesday. Jesse Allen with you. Let's take a look at things. Overall, mixed tones in the grain and oilseed trade. We did find a little bit of support in corn and soybeans in the overnight Globex session, but that is kind of waning a bit here in Tuesday's trade. Just mixed around, unchanged, while the wheat complex showing a little bit of pressure as well. We saw weekly export inspections for corn yesterday came in at 1.454 million metric tons. That was down a bit from the prior week and shy of trade guesses. Soybean export inspections for the weekend of June 18th were weak, with USDA reporting inspections of just over 241,000 metric tons. That was about half of the prior week and well short of trade guesses. We look at condition ratings for the most part remaining relatively steady, but a little underwhelming. U.S. corn conditions nationwide 68% good to excellent as of Sunday. Condition ratings, though, fell in most Western Corn Belt states, but did jump in parts of the East and the Mid-South. Ratings fell 2 points in Iowa and to 77% good to excellent, 6 points in Illinois to 60% good to excellent, and 2 points in Minnesota to 79% good to excellent. Spring wheat good to excellent ratings slipped 1 point the weekend at Sunday to 54%. As we saw a 3-point decline in North Dakota and a 5-point drop in Minnesota. Watching the outside markets, the dollar index rallying here, hitting a 101.3 fresh 13-month high, while crude oil traded down to $72.48 a barrel in the overnight trade, but has rallied about a dollar since then. Livestock trade, it's mixed and choppy in cattle and hogs. Appears the cattle market may be entering into some overhead resistance near the old highs once again. This is AOA. I'm Jesse Allen.
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5: Information America's farmers and ranchers need. AOA. Now, back to Jesse Allen.
1: And welcome back to AOA. Thanks for making us part of your day today. Well, a new study out from S&P Global Energy, commissioned by U.S. Farmers and Ranchers in Action, looks at why expanded biofuel demand could transform American agriculture. It's titled Fueling Agriculture, Biofuels as the Catalyst, and we want to learn more about this. Joining us right now for a conversation, he is Vice Chair of USFRA, Chip Bowling from Maryland. Chip, welcome to the show. Good to talk with you, sir. Hope all is well.
18: Hey, good morning. Glad you had me on. We got a little rain last night, so I feel a little better.
1: I was going to say, how are things out there on the farm in Maryland? How are growing conditions out east, Chip?
18: We are dry. We're on the verge of an extreme drought. We did get 0.4 of an inch last night. We're cutting wheat right now. Normally, we're 75 to 80 bushel on wheat. About 50 to 55. And you know, plan on double cropping beans behind them, but it's dry. We need a good beneficial rains.
1: Well, here's fingers crossed, hoping you guys get some more of those beneficial rains there out in your neck of the woods. Let's talk about this new report, and I've seen a lot about this over the last couple of days, and I know this is a very timely and important study put together by S&P Global Energy. Maybe let's just start in general. Why this report is so important and why this is so timely right now, Chip?
18: Well, farmers like me, we need to make money. And things aren't looking real good now in the commodity markets when it comes to corn, soybeans, wheat, cotton, doesn't matter what it is. And I've been in this game for a long time as far as helping promote agriculture, past president of National Corn Growers. So I know what ethanol means to a farmer like me, and we need biofuels to be the driver to get some profitability back on the farms.
1: Well, and I think about this, and there's been so much talk about this food versus fuel debate and things of that nature over the last couple of years. Because, I mean, to your point, you know, farmers are good at what you guys do. You're producing more grain and yields are continuing to rise in most cases, but that demand picture, it's almost like we've been in third or fourth gear in terms of yields, but we've been stuck in neutral when it comes to biofuel demand almost.
18: You're right. I mean, we've been trying to get E15 passed for a long time now. That seems like it's stagnated. We're trying to get ethanol in the aviation market, and we're working diligently on that. The maritime market, ships using biofuels is actually looking pretty positive, and we've been talking to a bunch of the maritime industry folks, and they're excited about maybe getting some biofuels in these ships. So we're looking forward to that kind of conversation for sure.
1: There's a couple pieces of this study that really stood out to me, and I know they've stood out to a lot of folks. I've been seeing talk about this on social media and in other conversations and more. At current blend rates, 10%, ethanol demand in the U.S. could fall by nearly 50% by the year 2050. Couple that with U.S. corn growers could cultivate roughly 31% fewer acres by 2050 if we don't see some new sources of demand? I mean, talk about those numbers, because I think those are substantial to really sit back and think about, Chip.
18: Yeah, if you put it in perspective, I mean, this report uses the state of North Carolina as a image that we could decrease growing corn by that much by 2050. You know, 31% fewer acres by 2050, which ain't that far away anymore. So we need to keep in production what we have in production. With the increase in biofuels that we predict with this report, we could use the same amount of land that we're planting right now to produce the same amount, you know, more bushels and actually more gallons of ethanol and biodiesel.
1: We are having a conversation here today with Chip Bowling, the Vice Chair of U.S. Farmers and Ranchers in Action, talking about this new report, Fueling Agriculture, Biofuels as the Catalyst. And folks can take a look at this full report at fuelingagriculture.com. What about the food versus fuel debate, Chip? Let's talk about that a little bit here, because I know a lot of opponents of ethanol, biofuels expansion and more, they always talk about, you know, the impacts on the food supply and concerns about food security and things of that nature. Your perspective on that food versus fuel debate and what this study maybe shows to, you know, go against some of those concerns about, you know, effects, negative effects on the food supply.
18: So, and you're right. And that was the big conversation or talking point, you know, 15 years ago was food and fuel. Well, this report kind of nixes that, where we can grow enough food, we can grow enough fuel, and we can keep those yields up. I mean, it's just proof that the yields are going up and demand is kind of stagnating. Years ago, it used to have the global population was growing by leaps and bounds. Well, the numbers don't support that. You know, globally, population growth is slowing or decelerating. So, you know, that growth never materialized. People were having less kids all around the world, and people are changing their eating habits, quite frankly. So that in my mind, that food versus fuel is over. That debate's over. We can do both.
1: You know, and I wonder, too, I know there's always going to be naysayers with anything we do in life. And it's one of those things where no matter what we say in agriculture, I know that we may not be able to necessarily convince everyone. There's always going to be someone who doesn't believe it, doesn't agree. But for maybe some of those folks on the fence, and this is maybe more of a consumer-leaning piece here, Chip, but I mean, what would you say to folks who are still maybe on the fence when it comes to this food versus fuel debate and expanding biofuel demand, and they have concerns about E15, for instance, in their vehicles and more? I mean, you know, just to kind of to double down on what you're talking about here, I mean, what would you tell folks who are a little on the fence still?
18: Well, yeah, any car built after, I believe, 2003 can run E15 in it. E10 is not an issue. The motors that are being built now pretty much in any vehicle can handle higher blends of ethanol and biofuels. Even the marine industry can increase the percentage of biofuels. And again, you know, the numbers don't lie. We are producing more and more of any crop on all the acres that we're growing. We're doing it in a more conservation-friendly atmosphere than we ever have. Farmers like me that farm in the Mid-Atlantic with the Chesapeake Bay mandate, I mean, we are farming so environmentally friendly now that most people that don't farm are surprised at how good we've gotten at producing food and fuel. So, you know, the thing is that people just need to understand that if you want to keep agricultural land in production, farmers have to be profitable. And if you want to lower the price of the fuel that they're using in anything, whether it's a lawnmower or their car, biofuels are the way to reduce that dependence on oil and increase the amount of homegrown energy in each gallon of gas.
1: Well, final thoughts here. We've got a couple minutes left, Chip. And I think back to what you mentioned at the beginning, we know that right now the ag economy, things are tough out there, and we need, you know, new sources of demand and things like that to help support markets for farmers. So, I mean, talk about, you know, that aspect of this a little bit more. If we don't see some of these new demand sources, we know that it's going to be tough sledding, I think, for a lot of producers in this current ag economy environment, right?
18: Absolutely. Everything that I'm buying and everything that other farmers are buying, the costs have gone up exponentially. You know, I don't know of anything that I bought at the same cost that I did the year before. And if you look at, you know, what that means, I mean, you know, the data, the last U.S. Census data showed that we lost over 200,000 farms. You can't keep that pace up. You need to bring, you know, these family farms like the one that I'm on, we need the next generation to come on board. I'm not getting any younger. And without improving demand, whether it's for beef or biofuels, we've got to produce the meat. We've got to produce the fuel to keep the next generation coming on board the farm and keep the farmers that are working right now profitable and sustainable.
1: Anything else you would add or reiterate for folks here, Chip?
18: Well, again, these reports come out. These are facts. USFRA is not a policy organization, so we don't, you know, we're not promoting one policy or another. We're just promoting keeping farmers and the agricultural business profitable, stop it from struggling, because if the farmers are healthy, you got equipment dealers, you got fertilizer manufacturers, even small rural towns thrive when the agricultural sector thrives. So, you know, take a look at this report. It's a good one. If you want to learn more about it, you can go on our website calling fuelingagriculture.com, and the whole report is on there. So I would invite everyone that's listening to this to take a look at it.
1: Once again, fuelingagriculture.com for more details. With that, Vice Chair of U.S. Farmers and Ranchers in Action, Chip Bowling from Maryland. Chip, great to have you join us on the show today. Thanks so much. We look forward to talking to you again real soon.
18: All right. Thank you again. See you.
1: All right. Coming up next, we'll take a look at Ag News headlines and close things out here on AOA right after this.
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4: Information America's farmers and ranchers need. 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
1: And we continue here on today's Agriculture of America. Well, long-awaited updates to the Clean Fuel Production Tax Credit, known as 45Z, have been announced by the Department of Energy. Brian Glenn, Director of Government Affairs for the American Farm Bureau Federation, says the changes allow for calculations of tax incentives using the GREET model.
5: It's used to help determine the level of tax credit given. So the GREET model consolidates all of the greenhouse gas emissions of each step of the biofuel supply chain, dependent on things like the form of transportation and farming practices, into a specific emission rate for a gallon of fuel.
1: The emission rate becomes a carbon intensity score, and the lower the score, the higher the tax credit. Congress authorized the change to the GREET model through the One Big Beautiful Bill Act last year.
5: With this update, now only feedstocks that originate from U.S., Mexico, or Canada can qualify for this clean fuel production tax credit. So that helps ensure that tax incentives are supporting the North American agricultural supply chain.
1: This credit can help support stronger demand for U.S. grown feedstocks, which would be a big help to farmers in the future.
5: We continue to urge USDA to provide greater flexibility for the accepted conservation practices from farmers when they determine the carbon intensity of the feedstocks. Farmers should be supported for lowering emissions of feedstocks and should be adequately compensated for that.
1: Again, that's Brian Glenn with the American Farm Bureau Federation. Well, cotton jacet, also known as the two-spot cotton leaf hopper, is a highly destructive pest to the nation's cotton crop. It injects a toxic saliva that destroys leaf tissue, ruins photosynthesis, and can reduce cotton yields up to 50% in severe infestations. Louisiana State University entomologist Dr. Dawson Kearns says the key to controlling the cotton jacet is early detection.
6: It's going to be looking for those visual signs of damage and catching them at first sight. You want to detect that color change in that leaf when it's still, you know, barely turning yellow. If you start waiting until it starts reddening, then you're behind. Early detection, looking for those signs on the borders where they're going to show up first. Any kind of isolated indicator plants along the borders or margin of the field, they'll show signs of damage. So detecting the insect when it's still at a low population, when it first makes its way into the field, is going to be key. And then once we detect it, getting an effective application put out in a timely manner. It can cause damage rapidly, but if we're able to stay on top of it, catch it early, and put an application out fast, it's very manageable.
1: Once again, Dr. Dawson Kearns from Louisiana State University. Well, there's a lot of talk about data centers being built around the country, and it continues to be a hot topic of conversation in many rural parts of America, with strong opinions both for and against them. Texas Ag Commissioner Sid Miller has been looking into the issue for a while as his department continues getting a large amount of input from Texas residents.
7: I'm getting calls every day, emails every day, people upset about data center going in their community, taking up the electricity off the grid, using up all the water, good farmland disappearing. You know, when that farmland disappears, we can't get it back. So people are getting really, really woke up to these data centers and introduced legislation in Congress.

0: called the Agriculture Freedom Act, and what it does, it gives incentives for these data centers to build in less productive land. We could give them some tax breaks to build in arid land, rocky land, shallow ground, and stay out of our highly productive farmland.
1: He said the number of data centers going up in Texas is larger than many people realize. Much of the concern has to do with the daily water consumption by the large number of facilities.
0: Oh, they're everywhere. There's like 575 of them. They're everywhere. And I think we're probably overbuilt. It's just crazy. Absolutely crazy. They use 450 million gallons of water a day. And it's absolutely crazy. No, we're out of water all over this. No one does.
1: Once again, that's Texas Ag Commissioner Sid Miller. Well, tariffs may not be popular, but foreign trade barriers to farm and other goods have the administration and some on Capitol Hill defending them. Senator John Hoeven grew louder at a recent ag hearing as the North Dakotan, who also chairs Ag Appropriations, called for more, not fewer tariffs, especially against Brazil.
2: We need free and fair trade, but they're taking advantage of us, and they have been taking advantage of us for a long darn time.
1: That includes everything from ethanol to sugar, something that Senator Hoeven's constituents in North Dakota beet farmers produce a lot of.
2: We need a 301 investigation on sugar. Brazil and other countries are absolutely dumping and taking other actions against our producers, and our sugar industry is up against it. They're in tough shape.
1: U.S. Trade Representative recently launched a 301 probe against Brazil's barriers to U.S. ethanol, and USDA Secretary Brooke Rollins told senators recently.
3: The fact that Brazil has taken our markets in corn, soybean, all kinds of beef, all kinds of other things is really, really disturbing. And that's on top of China and other countries, that we have to be able to solve for this for national security reasons.
1: The U.S. has been importing more food than it exports for the last few years. The trade war with China hurt U.S. growers, but Senator Hoeven says USTR Jamison Greer told him that's changing.
2: He talked about additional $17 billion in Chinese sales. Mm-hmm. And, of course, Chairman Xi is coming over here in September. And I really think that is going to, again, kick up more of these sales that we want in these foreign markets.
1: And USDA also predicting double-digit growth in top ag exports this year due to 19 new trade deals. And finally, USDA's latest commodity cost and returns report shows production expenses are expected to climb for every major crop in 2026 as global energy and fertilizer market disruptions continue to ripple through agriculture. The report follows months of volatility tied to conflict involving Iran and concerns about shipping through the Strait of Hormuz. Higher fertilizer costs are adding pressure to already tight farm margins. The findings mirror a recent American Farm Bureau Federation survey in which 70% of farmers said they couldn't afford all the fertilizer needed for the 2026 crop year, and the outlook for 2027 offering little relief. USDA projects production costs will reach record highs for most major crops driven by rising seed, chemical, labor, machinery, repair, and cash rent expenses. Rice is projected to have the highest production cost at $1,427 per acre, followed by peanuts at $1,248, cotton at $1,001, and corn at $952 an acre. That is a look at Ag News headlines, and we're out of time here today on Agriculture of America. Coming up here tomorrow on the show, we'll talk with Barry Benson from FNBO and Naomi Bloom from Total Farm Marketing. I'm Jesse Allen. Thanks for joining us. Have a great day. We'll talk to you tomorrow.
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5: Your KICD Live Doppler forecast for today. There is a slight chance of showers after 5 p.m. Otherwise, partly sunny with a high of 74. South-southwest winds at 5 to 15 miles per hour. Wind gusts as high as 25. Tonight, a chance of showers and thunderstorms. Partly cloudy with a low of 58. Tomorrow, partly sunny with a high of 80. West-northwest winds at 5 to 15 miles per hour. Wind gusts as high as 25. Tomorrow night, partly cloudy with a low of 54. Thursday, mostly sunny with a high of 76. Thursday night, partly cloudy with a low of 55. Friday, partly sunny with a high of 78. Partly cloudy Friday night with a low of 60. Saturday, partly sunny with a high of 84 and a breezy. Saturday night, a chance of showers and thunderstorms, mostly cloudy with a low of 69 and breezy. Sunday, sunny with a high of 94. Clear Sunday night with a low of 71. And Monday, sunny with a high of 94 and a breezy. You can see the full forecast online anytime at northwestiowanow.com.
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7: From ABC News, I'm Sherry Preston. Negotiators ironing out the details of the 60-day ceasefire between the U.S. and Iran. They're now in Pakistan, focusing on the issue of nuclear inspections. ABC's Karen Travers has more from the White House.
8: President Trump this morning claimed on social media that Iran has, quote, fully and completely agreed to what he called highest-level nuclear inspections long into the future. He went on to say that if Iran did not agree to this, there would be no further negotiations. But a spokesperson for Iran's foreign ministry says Iran will not allow international inspectors to access nuclear sites damaged during the war. These inspections were included in the nuclear agreement reached with Iran during the Obama administration in 2015. President Trump pulled the U.S. out during his first term, and then Iran began limiting inspections. Karen Travers, ABC News, the White House.
7: The Pentagon expected to ask Congress for $80 billion to cover the cost of the war so far. The House is expected to vote soon on a bipartisan housing bill that would ban Wall Street investors from scooping up single-family homes.
9: The bill also cuts red tape to make it easier to build new homes, and it provides grants to turn vacant buildings into affordable housing.
7: ABC's Elizabeth Schulze. In Los Angeles, firefighters are still struggling to contain a blaze at a 500,000 square foot cold storage facility. ABC's Melissa Adan on the scene says the burning of rotting food is causing concerns about biohazards.
10: The cause of the fire remains under investigation. Now, officials say it got started on the warehouse's roof, but the company who owns this warehouse says they believe it was their third-party contractors working on the solar panels when that fire sparked.
7: The Supreme Court handing down several decisions today, including one ruling that says a Rastafarian man cannot sue the Louisiana prison guards who cut his dreadlocks. The justices condemned what happened to the man but ruled a federal law to protect religious rights does not permit lawsuits for monetary damages. Dow is up 47 points. This is ABC News.
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2: The European heat wave is still blanketing cities like Paris, London, Rome, and Madrid. ABC's James Longman has more from the UK.
3: Most of Europe doesn't really do air conditioning. We know at least 40 people have died since Thursday alone, among them, sadly, 2 young children who were left in the back of a hot car. But the majority have died drowning, swimming in unsupervised water. There are health alerts in dozens of cities from Germany to Italy. Here in the United Kingdom, we are going to break weather records as well.
2: Sources tell ABC News Acting Director of National Intelligence Bill Pulte has begun firing people at the agency.
4: Now, it is not clear how many jobs are going to be affected, but sources say the National Counterterrorism Center is likely to be hit hard. Pulte, who just took over the role last week, today's actually his second full day on the job, is a Trump loyalist with zero intelligence experience. But the president has made clear he wants him to slash jobs at the agency, and Trump says he thinks Pulte is actually better able to make these cuts because he's in the role temporarily.
2: ABC's Mary Bruce. A judge in Washington has ruled the government cannot block people getting SNAP food assistance benefits from buying candy, soda, and other sugary snacks. In a year marked by economic uncertainty, donations to charities were actually up in 2025. Giving USA's annual report says donors gave U.S. charities $617 billion last year, a 3% inflation-adjusted increase over the year before. Sherry Preston, ABC News.
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6: 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Currently, July corn futures are down 2 cents at 409.5 per bushel. September corn is down 2.25. New crop December corn 2 cents lower at 437.5. July beans unchanged this hour, 11.15¾. September up a penny. New crop November beans down a quarter at 11.41¼. August live cattle futures down 55 cents at 246.80 per 100 pounds. October down 42 cents at 240.57. December down 15 cents at 240.07. We have August feeder cattle down 72 cents right now at 369.70. September down half a dollar at 368.32. October down 37 cents at 365.65. July hog futures down 7 cents. We have August up $1.15 and October 95 cents higher. The market's on KICD.
7: It is Tuesday morning, June 23rd, and this is AgriTalk. Welcome to AgriTalk. I'm your host, Chip Flory. Corn and wheat prices are again under pressure this morning, while bean prices are slightly higher. And this morning, it's the bean meal market that is helping beans trade higher, with bean oil lower on the day. Cattle complex is reversing early losses, and lean hogs are higher. Legislative efforts to fix prices are slightly higher. And this morning, it's the bean meal market that is helping beans trade higher, with bean oil lower on the day. Cattle complex is reversing early losses, and lean hogs are higher. Legislative efforts to fix Prop 12 and Q3 were included in the House version of the Farm Bill, but there is consensus the Senate will leave it out of the bill. We'll talk with Brent Hershey about that this morning. Brent is a supporter of Prop 12 and a founding board member of the group that is campaigning hard and spending a lot of money to prevent the Prop 12 fix. Then we'll dig into planted acres with a survey by FWN ahead of the June 30 acreage report. Angie Stump Denton from Grovers will join us at the end of the show with details of the spread of the Asian longhorned tick And Karen Boner from Farm Journal's Milk will join me right after we get a news update from Haley Picklehop. Good morning, Haley.
8: Good morning, Chip. How are you today?
7: We're doing just dandy. Another beautiful morning here in Northeast Iowa. Sun is shining, a little bit of a breeze. We're starting to warm up. It's going to we're making our ways back to above normal temperatures here, but for right now, everything is gorgeous. The problems out there are central Nebraska down through western Kansas into the Texas Panhandle, Oklahoma Panhandle, and areas of northern Oklahoma right now. Well, and southeast Oklahoma as well. So there are some severe storms out there right now, and a second wave is expected to develop in the western plains later in the day. So heads up for that.
8: Yeah, wow. Lots to cover here. I will say it's pretty beautiful here this morning too in Kansas City, so can't complain here. But Chip, if we jump in, just start us off. Yeah. USDA is reporting a sale of 100,000 metric tons of corn for delivery to Mexico. 30,000 of that for the 25-26 marketing year, 70,000 for the 26-27 marketing year.

0: host, and then it moves from that host to a second host when it's in the nymph stage, and then in the adult stage, that's when it's most likely to get on to affect cattle, and from there it drops off and lays the eggs. So this disease that it brings with it, what's the treatment? What's the cure?
1: So the thing about Tularia is you can never cure it. So it's just management and taking care of the cattle. They actually become endemic with it. And so Dr. Curran, John Curran from Virginia, so he's been dealing with it since 2017. So he's like, his comments are, is once you get that you're infected, you're always infected. And in Virginia, he says 90% of the herds are infected without producers even knowing it. So it's just keeping a positive, keeping an eye on the cattle, just like they are having to do in Texas right now. If you're in those, in one of the 27 states that have the Asian longhorn tick right now, and you have a tick problem, you just need to get the eyes on the cattle and watch them. You know, use your fly sprays. Use this Mundi has Exult, which is a new Merck product. They are using it because it's supposed to be working against the tick. There's also a vaccine that producers can use now that they're really encouraging in where these outbreaks are coming, is a tick vaccine. So, but once they have it, they're carriers forever, Chip. So it can pass.
0: They're carriers forever. But, okay, I think I know the answer to this question, but I don't know for sure. We know that this is an animal health issue. Is it a food safety concern?
1: No food safety concern at all. No food safety concern at all.
0: Well, good. Good. I mean, I'd hate to see something like this. Because the area that it's covering now, as you said, 27 states. When you look at the border of the area now, you got Michigan, Iowa, Kansas, Oklahoma, Arkansas, down to Alabama, and most areas in between. So it is out there, and it's something that we need to take care of. The other thing that I read in your article is that even if your herd has the disease, calves born into the herd will not have the disease and will be vulnerable to infection going forward. So
1: that's true.
0: Gotta take care of the babies. Gotta take care of those babies. All right, Angie. Man, keep us updated.
1: We're going to have a webinar later this week, too, for producers to kind of learn more about ALHT and Tularia, too. So check out drovers.com and keep up to date on that as well.
0: Okay, drovers.com, and you've got a webinar coming up later this week. Excellent. Yep. Excellent. Good work, Angie. Thank you so much. www.drovers.com for more information. Thanks for listening today. Come back this afternoon. Michelle Rucks got a conversation with Randy Martinson, John Nalivka, and Brian Bledsoe. We've got the Farmer Forum here tomorrow morning on AgriTalk.
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6: Your KICD Live Doppler forecast for today. There is a slight chance of showers after 5 p.m. Otherwise, partly sunny with a high of 74. South-southwest winds at 5 to 15 miles per hour. Wind gusts as high as 25. Tonight, a chance of showers and thunderstorms. Partly cloudy with a low of 58. Tomorrow, partly sunny with a high of 80. West-northwest winds at 5 to 15 miles per hour. Wind gusts as high as 25. Tomorrow night, partly cloudy with a low of 54. Thursday, mostly sunny with a high of 76. Thursday night, partly cloudy with a low of 55. Friday, partly sunny with a high of 78. Partly cloudy Friday night with a low of 60. Saturday, partly sunny with a high of 84 and a breezy. Saturday night, a chance of showers and thunderstorms, mostly cloudy with a low of 69 and breezy. Sunday, sunny with a high of 94. Clear Sunday night with a low of 71. And Monday, sunny with a high of 94 and a breezy. You can see the full forecast online anytime at NorthwestIowaNow.com.
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8: From ABC News, I'm Wayne Cabot. Ships full of oil are now leaving Iran for the open market. Generation-long naval blockade lifted under a deal with the U.S.
9: By the U.S. temporarily lifting oil sanctions on Iran, what it is opening the door for Tehran to sell oil in American currency, in U.S. dollars, for the first time in almost two decades. Now, despite Iran saying there's no timeline or saying there's no commitment on allowing those inspectors in, President Trump, he is defending this deal with Iran, claiming in posts on social media that Iran has fully and completely agreed to these high-level, limitless nuclear inspections.
8: ABC's he said. Britt Clenett in Jerusalem, where an advisor to Israel's Netanyahu told her about the huge sticking point of Israel's presence in southern Lebanon, we're staying in. Lebanon's president today demanding an end to Israeli occupation. A dreadlocked prisoner whose hair was cut against his religion cannot sue, says the U.S. Supreme Court. Ruling on a case in Louisiana, the justices condemned what happened to this Rastafarian, but said that federal law protecting religious rights of inmates does not permit lawsuits for money damages. This first week of summer is being spent indoors for a lot of people in East L.A., where a massive warehouse has been burning for most of a week now. It's not only about the bad air, says ABC's Melissa Adun.
10: The fire erupting last Wednesday afternoon at a 500,000 square feet cold storage facility in East L.A. Inside, 85 million pounds of food now rotting, prompting concerns over potential biohazards.
8: The meteoric rise of AI-related stocks is coming back down to earth now, with investors worried about a growing likelihood of interest rate hikes later in the year. Right now on Wall Street, the NASDAQ is down about 1.5%. The Dow is down as well. 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
8: Voting is underway right now. Primaries in 4 states today, 1 out west, Utah, 3 on the East Coast, Maryland, South Carolina, and New York, including the Big Apple.
15: While Mayor Zoran Mamdani is not on the ballot, the races are expected to be a key test of whether the Democratic Socialist mayor's influence could grow in Washington, D.C. Two of the progressive congressional candidates Mamdani has endorsed, Daria Lisa Avila Chevalier and Brad Lander, are taking on incumbent Democrats. Last Thursday, Mamdani and Senator Bernie Sanders rallied together in support of the candidates they're both endorsing. The polls in New York close at 9 o'clock Eastern. Jared Kofsky, ABC News, New York.
8: There's now a federal investigation into a deadly crash of a speeding Tesla near Houston Friday night. Was the car on autopilot or not?
16: Investigators say 44-year-old Michael Butler has told them that his Tesla Model 3 was in self-driving mode when it accelerated down a suburban street and crashed into a house, killing the 76-year-old woman inside. Tesla's vice president of autopilot posted on X that Butler had manually overridden the self-driving mode and had accelerated to 73 miles per hour before the accident.
8: ABC's Jim Ryan in Texas. Okay, hold your ears for a second.
17: Oh, yay!
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19: 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July corn futures are down 2 cents per bushel right now at 409.5. September down 2.25 at 417.5. New crop down 2 cents at 437.5. July beans up 1.25 at 1117. September up 2.5 at 1128.5. November up 1.25 at 1142.75. August live cattle futures are down 35 cents presently at 247. October down 7 cents at 240.92. December's up 5 cents at 240.27. August feeders down 80 cents at 369.62. September down 32 cents at 368.5. October up 5 cents at 366.05. We have July hogs down 27 cents at 94.37, August up 95 cents, the October contract 70 cents better right now.
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21: 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Kelsey Grammer, actor, comedian, great friend of the show. He's hosting The Patriot War and his talk about episodes 1 through 3, available right now on Fox Nation, your favorite streaming movie app and everything else app. We also have great live programming there, and they're actually streaming this. During the American Revolution, George Washington and others closest to him struggle through the brutal War of Independence. If you think about what happened in the Battle of New York, think about the struggles to survive Valley Forge, think about the struggle at Bunker Hill, even though they fought gallantly, they paid a huge price for it. And then think about their victories. It ultimately ended up in a victory, and how many people thought, these guys are never going to make it. And they did, and changed the world because of the independence that they had and the king, which we wouldn't subscribe to. But then the adjustments we had to make along the way. Plus, you know, he's in Young Washington 2, which is coming out hitting theaters, which, by the way, are in a huge comeback right now. Standing by is Asra Nomani, senior editor of investigation for Fox News Digital, author of Woke Army, the left-green alliance that is undermining America's freedom. Asra, welcome back.
22: Hey, thank you so much, Brian. It's a great week to celebrate America, but I'm going to tell you about the people who don't want to celebrate America.
21: What do you mean?
22: Well, I call them the party poopers because, Brian, there is this entire network, as you know, you've seen them for years now, that have been down on America, and they have been trashing America, and it's been my mission to understand who they are. And, Brian, they are a vast network. It's two words that I want everyone to know, which is malign foreign, and then the third word is influence, malign foreign influence, three words that is really going to play out over the next week also, as a lot of organizations that you're familiar with, like Indivisible, 50501, Party for Socialism and Liberation, try to basically put a damper on America's celebration.
21: Intentionally and well-financed?
22: Oh, 100%. So I have right here, just printed out, fresh off the printing press, you know, one of the toolkits. They are very professionalized. They are a multi-million dollar in their collective revenues. Two donors that you know very well. One is George Soros, who is funding a lot of Democratic politicians, and he has funded a lot of the Democratic nonprofit machine that has been basically an apparatus of the Democratic National Party. And then a lesser known name is this man named Neville Roy Singham, who is a self-described Marxist. He made his millions in America as a great capitalist, but he renounced all of that to move to Shanghai and acclaim Marxism as the way of the future. I have a video of him from last fall at this hotel, Brian, I love to mention it, called the Golden Tulip Hotel. Next time you go to Shanghai, hang out with the communists there. And so Neville Roy Singham stood there, Brian, and he espoused support for the new world order of the People's Republic of China and the Chinese Communist Party. And so he is funding another network that is even further left than the Soros network. And it is groups like the Party for Socialism and Liberation, People's Forum, Code Pink, which many people might have heard of. And this toolkit has got the talking points, enough is enough. And in here, Brian, it's really fun. I love how they have the, you know, might not be able to see it, and I know our listeners can't see it, but they have bracket, your organization's name, end bracket, and a coalition of national grassroots organizations across the country are calling for mobilizations on June 27th. So that's Saturday, Brian, where they're going to try to try to be party poopers. And then this is going to be an entire week of activity that they're going to be rolling out. And it's clearly partisan, because you can see here, they have the bracket sign up button. It's all like, it's a template. And then they go after the quote MAGA regime. So again, it's the No Kings protesters and all the rest that are part of this party.
21: So paper. How could they be unwound? Yeah. Asra, is there some investigation, justice allowed that? I mean, are you allowed to come in here from outside the country and foment unrest in an organization that seems to look to cause so much angst? You're allowed to do that?
22: Well, it's crazy that you have given free rein, obviously, through the Biden administration. But what is wonderful to report upon as a journalist is that there are lawmakers in House Ways and Means Committee, Judiciary, and other oversight committees that are looking at the tax laws that many of these nonprofits could be violating. So that's one way. I call it the Al Capone strategy, which is the strategy in which you go after the low-hanging fruit of tax violations. And Brian, you've seen this play out with the indictments that have come out against the Southern Poverty Law Center, because what they have been prosecuting them for is conspiracy on money laundering, wire fraud, and bank fraud. And that's the kind of strategy that put Al Capone, a notorious alleged murderer, behind bars instead of actual crimes of murder. So that's one strategy, is the tax laws. And the second one, Brian, is that we all enjoy free speech rights in America, but we do have this law called the Foreign Agent Registration Act, which requires that, its nickname is FARA, and it requires that you register as a lobbyist for a foreign entity if you are doing their influence peddling in the United States. And so the lawmakers, along with Justice Department, Treasury Department, and State Department, are investigating this network of organizations on both fronts.
21: But where are they making progress? I hear about investigating George Soros. I don't hear, he's still doing it. You know, this guy Singham, still doing it. Yeah. So you can't really touch him, but you could stop the money at least.
22: Well, stay tuned, because I believe that they are going to, you know, just get their ducks in a row, all these investigators, and we will see court proceedings over the next year. So, Brian, one of the templates that we can look at is the SPLC case, which has been moving through the courts since April when an indictment dropped. And in that case, I mean, I have a spreadsheet, Brian, of all of the informants that the SPLC allegedly used donor money to pay. The informants, the money trail, it's a classic money laundering scheme allegedly, of layering and hiding the money and all of these other actions. And so I know the investigators are trying to make sure that they have the best cases that they possibly can have in all of these fronts. But yeah. You've seen that, for example, Vice President J.D. Vance has been doing the anti-fraud investigations. And so I'm really putting my head around this idea, Brian, that this is all going to be pursued as white collar crime. And that's what we can look to see over the next 2 years, I think.
0: Yeah, I will see if they can crack down. What about Jane Fonda and the link to her? I think she's about and about again with her, you know, her revamped body.
22: Yeah. So Jane Fonda, if people don't remember, notoriously went to Vietnam and was, alas, hanging out with the communists. And Brian, you know, I reported on this last week at Fox News Digital and reported about the network that Jane Fonda, you know, supported for this protest called No Kings, where she had a little show in New York City. I'm sure you were there front row. And what they were doing, I did a sentiment analysis of every word that was spoken at that event, Brian, and it was so anti-American. And I went to some of the events, and what they're doing is they're rebranding America with replacing the C with a KKK in the middle. And one of the actions I printed out, I wore America's Red for our interview, but, you know, I printed out the American flag as we know it. And what these folks are planning, along with the Jane Fonda Network, is to turn the American flag upside down next week in their act of protest. And that is what Jane Fonda is now manifesting as in her protest against the Trump administration. But Brian, I got to tell you, I have never heard from so many Vietnam vets as I have this past week, because they are still torn apart and angry about what she did decades ago and is now doing today to oppose the United States of America.
0: Yeah, she's still at it. I watched her on The Daily Show, and she doesn't even get how much she is despised by most of America. And I'm one of them, too. So I only wish her the worst. And then when we had the Women's March, you talk about what's behind that. The Women's March was all organized, right? I always wondered, when Trump took office, he was there a day. Why are women marching against? What was that about? What have you found out about these code pinks and these women's marches?
22: Oh, yeah, Brian. That's when I really started following the money, because in 2016, I saw very clearly the emergence of the Islamists, or those Muslims that believe in political Islam, aligning with the socialists. And I saw it in the form of this activist that I had long been following named Linda Sarsour. She's a New York native, lives in Brooklyn. The New York Times famously called her, homegirl in a hijab. And what Linda Sarsour did with a couple other activists was basically hijack the Women's March and make it a vehicle for their own agenda, anti-Israel, anti-America. And I started following the money. They got millions of dollars from the Soros network. And what they did is they became the so-called resistance throughout the entire 4 years, well-funded, well-coordinated, well-organized. And that's why now, 10 years later, Brian, I call it a protest industry. And that's when I first saw it really happening. The day the election results were announced, Linda Sarsour was on social media calling for these protests. And that's how this machine that we saw resist Donald Trump from before day one of his administration unfolded and continues to this day, with the Women's March, one of the leading organizers for the protest on Saturday against the United States of America, and through the rest of the week.
0: All right. Thanks, Asra. Where can we read your stuff?
22: Read our stuff at Fox News Digital. We have a great team of reporters that are going into the streets for all of America. And we're going to be out there this weekend and all through next week, bringing you back the receipts.
0: All right. Thanks so much, Asra. Always great to have you on. 1-866-408-7669. We'll get some calls. I'll get to your emails. Also, Kelsey Grammer coming up in 15 minutes. You're listening to the Brian Kilmeade Show. Don't move.
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0: I love this place. I've been surfing here since I was a kid. Now, seeing my grandson out on the water, it means everything to me. Watching him and taking in the blue waves, the sea breeze, the blurry horizon.
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1: If I am Mauricio Pochettino for this game Thursday, I'm playing a completely different 11 players.
2: Okay.
1: I'm resting all of my guys who have played these two games because there's no need to play them. You don't want to risk an injury. You don't want to risk someone getting another yellow card and getting suspended or getting a red card and getting suspended. It's just not worth it. So for me, I play an entirely new 11. And you know what else that does, Kirk, is it brings all those other 11 into the fold and feel like they are participating and a part of it, which is a really important part because in the first game, Pochettino played the exact same lineup minus Christian Pulisic because he couldn't play because he was injured, played the exact same lineup. And most of those guys played a lot of minutes. So they now have continuity. They've been part of it. Now you bring the other guys in and let them be a part of it too. I think it makes perfect sense.
3: It does. You just worry about the team not keeping the momentum going because they aren't playing together for a game, but is it worth the risk? You certainly, these guys on a yellow card, you got to sit them because if you get two, you don't get thrown out of that game, but you get thrown out of the next game, and that's the knockout game. So that will be a starter. You don't want that. So that'll knock out, I think, three or four players. Do you start the other goalie? Maybe. Perhaps you do. So it's going to be interesting because there's a lot of people feel there's five starters on the bench. So you get a chance to see what they have to do in order to be successful. I think if the U.S. ever gets eliminated, I'm not eliminating them and getting to the finals, it'll be really sad. I think it'll change the perspective for me because I still have the hope that they could bring everybody along. Because if you want to bring up the general sports fan, the U.S. has to be successful. In America, you can't just watch great soccer and when they leave, they think great soccer has left. And then all of a sudden, these owners of these 30-plus MLS teams have to decide, are we going to spend? Are we going to spend to be a Premier League? Because you're very close. You have the foundation. But the FIFA president told me something interesting. He said, if you want to be huge, you got to be in bigger stadiums. And I thought 25,000 is about right. It's one of the most attended leagues around. But he says, no, you got to be in bigger stadiums. In terms of what people are doing when they're out and about and not at the game, I think that's the other big story. We had some Norway fans on Fox and Friends weekend, cut 47.
4: So what do you think of America? What's been your experience?
5: It's really nice. It's a good country to visit. And it's a big difference for us Norwegians.
6: What's the biggest difference?
5: Like everything's bigger here. You have all the fast food and the stores. Everything is like 10 times bigger than in Norway. So,
4: what's your favorite thing?
7: The Bass Pro Shop. I love that.
4: Why?
7: It's really American with all the signs, with the shooting signs, and and they have like cool T-shirts and stuff. So,
3: hey, Bass Pro Shop, that's good. That's a big sponsor too. That's an interesting answer. So the Australian World Cup fans are interesting. They can't be happy with us because the U.S. beat them. Cut 48.
8: Yeah, I don't normally go to fancy restaurants, but like I'm in America with my son, so I'm like, let's go to Texas Roadhouse. It's unbelievable. First of all, they give you these peanuts. You can eat as many as you want. She's like, yeah, just take a bag. Then they come out and they put this bread on the table, and I'm like, oh, I didn't order the bread. It's like, oh, that's free. And she goes, and if you want more bread, we'll just give you more. And this bread is, it's as nice as bread can possibly be. Like, if you're an Australian, try and picture the most unbelievable bread, like Subway bread. Got this fancy butter. Then they give you the Coke. Of course, it's America, so it's unlimited refill.
3: I can't believe they got bread. Hey, I didn't order this. Take it back. Nice try, trying to up the bill. Here's more, cut 49.
8: It was all like ribs and steak and chips. There was an onion that had been deep fried and you dip it in the sauce. You just leave there so happy. And then Australians are like, yeah, but in America you've got to tip. No, you don't have to tip. You want to tip. These people are the most wonderful people in the world. I don't even know why you Americans are so angry all the time. You guys have Texas Roadhouse in your country.
3: I love the way he started. He goes, we don't usually go out to formal places. And I thought he was going to say, I went to a steakhouse, Del Frisco's or something. I went to the Texas Roadhouse where they give you peanuts and you throw the chips and you throw the shells on the floor, don't you?
6: Not sure about throwing the shells. You get peanuts, you get bread.
3: Right.
6: Deep fried onions, the most amazing bread you've ever had.
3: Right. I mean, I would love people to say, I went to a tourist attraction. I can't believe George Washington lived there. But like the peanuts at Texas Roadhouse. So, and we do have this reputation of eating too much. And that's why.
6: Well, and that's why you get unlimited refills of whatever soda you want because you're in America.
3: Yeah, I just it's strange, but I just think that people should not look at the Texas Roadhouse. No offense.
6: No, Brian. This if Texas Roadhouse doesn't use this as an ad somewhere, they're missing out.
3: Okay,
6: it's an opportunity.
3: All right, I think it's thematic more, like especially if it's Texas Roadhouse in New York. Can't be authentic unless you brought Texas with you.
6: And you feel like you're in Texas and New York. It's sort
3: unless
6: of
3: that urban cowboy bull riding thing that they often put around with some floor pads. When we come back, Kelsey Grammer, he doesn't need a World Cup to love America. He's talking about the Patriot War on Fox Nation.

0: Your KICD Live Doppler forecast for today. There is a slight chance of showers after 5 p.m. Otherwise, partly sunny with a high of 74. South-southwest winds at 5 to 15 miles per hour. Wind gusts as high as 25. Tonight, a chance of showers and thunderstorms. Partly cloudy with a low of 58. Tomorrow, partly sunny with a high of 80. West-northwest winds at 5 to 15 miles per hour. Wind gusts as high as 25. Tomorrow night, partly cloudy with a low of 54. Thursday, mostly sunny with a high of 76. Thursday night, partly cloudy with a low of 55. Friday, partly sunny with a high of 78. Partly cloudy Friday night with a low of 60. Saturday, partly sunny with a high of 84 and a breezy. Saturday night, a chance of showers and thunderstorms, mostly cloudy with a low of 69 and breezy. Sunday, sunny with a high of 94. Clear Sunday night with a low of 71. And Monday, sunny with a high of 94 and breezy. You can see the full forecast online anytime at northwestiowanow.com.
1: I'm Dan Loney with Your Money Now. Reforming the Social Security system is an important task and one that outgoing Louisiana Senator Bill Cassidy will focus on. The trustees report said the fund supporting it will run out in late 2032. Four senators, including Cassidy, acknowledge that the time is now to fix it. Cassidy's idea is a $1.5 trillion investment fund that would support the needed funding in the years ahead. The annual 10-K filing by Oracle with the Securities and Exchange Commission shows that the tech giant has cut some 21,000 jobs in the last year, or about 12.5% of its workforce from the overall number in 2025. But the cuts come as Oracle spends big on infrastructure for AI. Fiscal 2026 sees a total of $55.7 billion for those buildouts, with free cash flow down 6,000%. Markets are mixed. The Dow Industrial Average is up more than 50 points. The NASDAQ is down more than 350. And that's Your Money Now.
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5: 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We have farm news coming up during the noon hour, and the markets. U.S. Senator Chuck Grassley's office this morning telling farm reporters that he has seen the draft of the farm bill. We'll tell you what's in it and what's not in it, more importantly. July corn at the moment down 2 cents at 409 and a half. September down 2 1/4 at 417 and a half. December down 2 1/4 at 437 and a quarter. July beans up 1¢ at 1117. September up 2¾ cents at 1128¾. November up 1½ at 1143. Soybean meal is up 240. Soybean oil down 72 points. Chicago wheat is down 7¾ cents. August live cattle down 50 cents at 246.85. October down 17 cents at 240.82. December up 5 cents at 240.27. And February up 7 cents. August feeder cattle down 75 cents, 369.67. September down 37 cents at 368.45. October up 5 cents at 366.07. November up 17 cents at 363.07. July hogs are down 30 cents, otherwise we're up 35 to 90 cents on the back months.
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0: his mouth to your ears. It's Brian Kilmeade.
1: Hey, welcome back, everyone. It's the Brian Kilmeade Show. So glad you're there. It's my privilege to bring to the show Kelsey Grammer, one of our all-time favorite guests, actor, comedian, fantastic guy, historian with a who also could do Shakespeare if he was pressed, host of the Patriot War on Fox Nation. Kelsey, welcome back.
2: Hey, Brian. Thanks. Nice to be here.
1: Before we get into this project, first off, who got you so interested in history, or when did that happen when you started resonating so well with America's past?
2: Yeah, it's always been a kind of a private passion of mine, but it really, I can lay it at the feet of Kitty Repke. Kitty Repke was my 11th grade history teacher, and she spoke about the founding fathers as if they were best friends. Like, she was sitting there saying, well, I was sitting next to George thinking about myself the other day, and Patrick Henry was there, you know, and she told the greatest story about General Putnam, who I happen to be related to General Putnam, when he was sitting there, and when he came up with the don't fire till you see the whites of their eyes. This was not a common thing to say to anybody, but they were really low on ammunition, and it popped into his head, well, let's not waste a single shot. So that was the nascence of the idea that you had to wait until you could see the whites of a man's eyes before you could pull the trigger. And, of course, muskets weren't particularly accurate anyway, so It's a great inspiration to me to know that I'm actually connected by blood to some of the men that fought in that revolution. But what I have benefited from throughout my lifetime, the choices I've been allowed to make, are the responsibility of these men who sacrificed on my behalf. And so I've spent my life trying to pay them back a little bit, to praise them, to be, you know, to bow to their superior wisdom and forethought, to think about me in that way.
1: Right, and to think it comes to life in 250. Do you remember, what do you remember about 76 and looking at our bicentennial?
2: Well, I remember I was actually working in San Diego at the time at the San Diego Shakespeare Festival, and a buddy of mine, I got him on the phone, and he said, Kelsey, I'm in New York. The Tall Ships has just sailed in. It's the most wonderful thing. I'm so excited about it. It was fun to see a kind of a real passion take over people at the time. And I hope we get the same thing now. We're a little bit more lined up against one another than we were then, but not really. It's just that there's more outlets that seem to be more interested in hatred. I mean, and in hating ourselves. I mean, to think that we go through our lives with this low a level of self-esteem, and yet it seems to be the only thing we really care about, and yet we have so little. It's a wild thing, this self-loathing that we've cultivated in our culture. I regret it. I hope some of the people who are responsible for it regret it as well, but you know, we'll see. The jury's still out on that.
1: You know, it's interesting. I think that some of this stuff is coming from the outside. And I think we're finding more and more that China knows how to bring us apart. And they absolutely know, hey, Trump wins, we're going to have anti-Trump protests. The other side wins, we're going to do it. And we find out the money goes right back to China and Russia and some of America's enemies. And these groups are more than happy to take the money to go outside an ICE facility or show up at a rally for an opponent.
2: You just hope that we can actually hang on. If we would educate our kids well enough to understand that they are connected to something great, the greatest political experiment in history, and any kind of energy that tries to tear that down should probably be looked at a little bit askance, as though it might be up to something that isn't honest.
1: Yeah.
2: You know, always look behind who benefits. Always look for that. Look for the other motive that might encourage people to say terrible things. A lot of it has to do with victory. A lot of it has to do with being in power. Power is a very heady thing. But, you know, when we started to cut budgets and stuff like that, and you start hearing people scream, those are usually the people who are stealing the most.
1: Yeah, we're catching them too. So the Patriot War, hosted by Kelsey Grammer, you got three episodes. One to three are available now on Fox Nation. 4 to 6 will premiere on this 28th of June. Here's a cut from your episode, The Patriot War, The Cannons, cut 52.
3: On March 2nd, 1776, Washington's army begins firing cannons. But not the heavy cannons that Knox has retrieved from Fort Ticonderoga.
4: We'll strike in two phases. We've already started phase one. We'll continue the nighttime bombardment for two more nights, targeting the fortifications at Roxbury and the Neck. Loud enough to make them nervous, but not enough to make them panic.
5: So we fire off what little powder we have?
6: Make Hal think this is all we've got.
1: Such a great story, and to see them unwind and these people come to life. And that's, you know, Kelsey, it's hard enough to get people to read in 11th grade, 9th grade these days. Everyone's on Instagram, they short bites. But if you could go show them the story, and then you say, these are the words that they use that were recorded in books. I am not, you know, I'm not taking liberties here. This is what they did, and this is what they said. If you could bring them to that battlefield, and you could bring them these stories to life, like the mix of documentary and acting, I think that's what tells the story. That's what sells people on our story.
2: Yeah, me too. I what's funny is, if you can get somebody living today to understand the living sentiment that was in the heart of a man 250 years ago, they know him. They are in his shoes. They understand the predicament and they understand the sacrifice. Once you have that kind of human connection, you can't really ever forget it. You know, you can try to dismiss it if you don't think it's true, but we all know in our hearts what's true, and we know that these guys had hearts that beat with the same impulse for freedom that we have.
1: So I have a book coming out October 13th, Uniting the States. And yesterday, I'm going to bring it to life and we'll do a 45-minute documentary on it. Yesterday, I was at the Battle of Princeton, the Battle of Trenton, the exact places where the battle took place. And if you want to talk about America's darkest days, it's the Battle of New York. But you want to talk about a resiliency among Washington and the men that fought underneath them, you talk about Princeton and Trenton. Okay, it's not going well. Our tactics didn't work. But what do Americans do? They find a way. They have resilience and resourcefulness, and best emulated in Princeton. You bring school kids there, and you tell them the story. Yeah. They'll get on that bus, and they'll remember the story, right?
2: Get it.
1: That's what happened with you.
2: Yeah, exactly. When we stopped doing that. I mean, our schools stopped doing it. It stopped being important to us. Well, you listen, the education system in our country, for whoever's reason or whatever's responsible, they've missed a real big point. They started to focus on making sure that everybody had high self-esteem, but they also told them at the same time that they came from a crap country. And that was a diabolical thing to do, because this is the best place in the world. It's fun to see the soccer fans and stuff from around the world coming and saying, hey, wow, America's great. We had no idea. You know, the sad thing is so few of us seem to have the same idea. But I don't buy it. I believe most of us are aware that we're in a pretty great situation.
1: And don't you have a Young Washington coming out too, the movie?
2: Yeah, I play Lord Fairfax. He was pretty much the colony's largest landowner at the time, and he wants to know a little bit more about what's going on in Ohio, and because he's got some interest out there. It's a fun scene in the movie. But, you know, there's an extraordinary thing in it. This young man, Will, who plays George Washington, Young Washington, it's sort of circular narrative. They start out at the end of a battle where a colonel is retreating, and he says to Washington, he says, where are you going? You got to turn around. We've lost this battle. It's lost. And he poses the question, why would you do that? Why would you go back in? And Washington looks at him and says, for them. And that's the key. He did it for us. He did it for them. He did it. He's still doing it. That's an amazing thing.
1: You know, it's amazing because you look into Washington. Yeah, he made mistakes. But the more you study him, the more he lives up to the hype. I almost feared diving into his background because I start to see elements that they wanted hidden. And I go, no, this guy made mistakes, but he was the first one to own up to it. And the leadership he showed, and you could see it by the words others used to describe him who knew him. That's what's so amazing, the leadership, the bullets stuck in his clothes, the white horse in front of the middle of a battle, and then see him survive.
2: It's amazing.
1: Yeah, I want people
2: to... That obelisk that stands in the Washington Mall there for George Washington, it's the right size. You know, it's amazing what he did. And we can just point at it and say, I know who that's about. That achievement is far more towering than that monument.
1: Here is episode 3. This is Alexander Hamilton and another historian I've worked with before, Douglas Bradburn. He's fantastic. He runs Washington over Mount Vernon. Cut 53.
7: Hamilton wants that glory and fame, but the reality is he's learning a lot at the elbow of George Washington.
8: How many men? A storming party of 30 with your...
3: Hamilton helps to set policy at war councils, putting himself at the center of the major decisions being made for the cause.
9: He was doing such a marvelous job that Washington didn't want him to leave the position ever if it was up to him.
3: Despite his success, Hamilton is restless.
1: So we got to know Hamilton from the play, but that's another purely American story, because back then, you lived the lot you were born in. Hey, you're a vagrant. You got no parents. You're not going to make anything in your life. Not in America. Go for it.
2: No. That's why I always have these arguments with friends of mine about, like, you know, they say, oh, yeah, you're middle class, lower class, upper class. I say, listen, there's no such thing in America. We don't come from that culture. That was the English. That's what they were. We're all one class, and we can go from what may appear to be, you know, economically a lower class and shoot all the way to the top in a span of a decade. You know, it's the land of opportunity. It is the land of the possible. Right. There's no place like this. So I always say there's no class anywhere. It's a rise out of people, you know, and they go, what do you mean?
1: So you know what's interesting is, in your business is acting. It is pure American, almost like boxing. You know, yeah, it helps if your parents knew somebody, but if you can't act, you're not going to get the job. Simple as that. You know, your parents might have been a New York Knick, but if you can't play, you're not going to be on the Knicks. Acting is like that. It is pure performance. Yeah, I don't know who this Kelsey Grammer is, but man, he nailed the audition. He's got the job. And he's going to keep the job if you act well and show up and show to be. And you can prove yourself. And I think that's the way it is, especially stand-up comedians, too. If you're not funny, it doesn't matter who you've kid, you know, if you know the owner, you know. So, okay. Having said that,
2: that's right.
1: Why is it that so few...
2: He's not going to lose his club because he likes you.
1: Yeah. So why is it that so few in your profession tend to lean conservative, free enterprise like you do and like others, yet because they knew how hard it was to get where you got?
2: There's a kind of community disparagement of those who are successful. There's this hail fellow woman. Oh, we all suffer for our art.
1: Yeah.
2: And that kind of I'm trying to think of what the word is. It's a kind of heritage that they point to that says we all suffer together. We'll never be big like those people. And of course, when you get to be big, you feel like you have a responsibility to say, I'm always for the little guy. Well, we're not, actually. You know, we're doing our best to do the job we're given. And that is inherently American. It's just, I think there's some alignment that took place out in California some time ago. Honestly, I think it was the McCarthy hearings that had a lot to do with it, that started to chip away at what was once a sort of conservative stronghold out here. We tend to think people in power are square. It's an old-fashioned way of looking at it. But we think we have to fight for recognition and do it as a group. And, you know, whatever. I mean, it's, you know, we've been doing this Workers of the World Reunite thing for a long time. You actors, unions, you know, we are a little wrapped up in all that stuff as well. And I support the union. I support, you know, good conditions. But I also say, my version of why a union exists is to be able to say to somebody who's willing to pay you for a job, well, we'll do the job, and no one will do it better. We promise you that.

0: It's as close to Greek theater as we get. You know, the Greeks, it was part of their religion. You know, you went for catharsis. You went to the theater for catharsis or for comedy. But to have a group experience, to have group worship, and that's what a lot of our Congregationists are in America. But, yeah, I mean, those moments of when you watch a great film together with somebody else and you're in a group, room full of people who are strangers, but you're all witnessing something extraordinary, that's almost a religious experience. And it makes you feel fresh and new. That's the object of catharsis. And I think this George Washington movie is going to do it, this young George Washington thing. That's because he's that fascinating. I mean, the story of George Washington is so compelling and so inspiring that I don't think you can sit in that theater and not come out pretty happy.
1: And I'll give you another indication that patriotism is back, and that is George Washington's Secret Six, a book I wrote 8 years ago, just got sold as a movie, and Christian Wallace is writing it.
0: Oh, congratulations.
1: And that's been around forever, cool. But now all of a sudden there's a sense in Hollywood that people care about our past, and that's why The Patriot War, hosted by Kelsey Grammer, multiple episodes, the first two, George Washington, Thomas Jefferson, Alexander Hamilton, are available right now. Kelsey, you don't do a lot of shows. We really appreciate you choosing us, and we always love having you on.
0: Thanks
1: so much for doing this series.
0: It's a pleasure.
1: You got it. And check it out on Fox Nation. Kelsey Grammer, thank you.
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7: People pointed out that, you know, Jenny, if she had run across this reflecting pool, she would have died as a result of that.
8: That had he not messed with pool, you know, it would still be a reflecting pool instead of a liquid jungle.
9: Algae. That's all anybody talked about at home this weekend.
10: So these people just gone crazy with the reflecting pool. It was green. And when they painted it and fixed it, it ends up green again. But now the president's saying that it was defiled and defaced and that there was a slice right through the middle. And that explains the pieces of blue that are coming out of the bottom. I mean, if a professional, do you know of anybody that ever put the lining in a pool and have it come out? Do you? I mean, I've never.
11: Not right away, but.
10: Yeah, I mean, eventually, 5, 10 years, 15, 20 years for a, you know, 25 years for a homeowner listening to me right now. So I don't understand. I mean, so they're doing it again. And they said they got five people that have out and defiled it to make it look bad. Crazy.
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13: Your KICD Live Doppler forecast for today. There is a slight chance of showers after 5 p.m. Otherwise, partly sunny with a high of 74. South-southwest winds at 5 to 15 miles per hour. Wind gusts as high as 25. Tonight, a chance of showers and thunderstorms. Partly cloudy with a low of 58. Tomorrow, partly sunny with a high of 80. West-northwest winds at 5 to 15 miles per hour. Wind gusts as high as 25. Tomorrow night, partly cloudy with a low of 54. Thursday, mostly sunny with a high of 76. Thursday night, partly cloudy with a low of 55. Friday, partly sunny with a high of 78. Partly cloudy Friday night with a low of 60. Saturday, partly sunny with a high of 84 and a breezy. Saturday night, a chance of showers and thunderstorms, mostly cloudy with a low of 69 and breezy. Sunday, sunny with a high of 94. Clear Sunday night with a low of 71. And Monday, sunny with a high of 94 and a breezy. You can see the full forecast online anytime at NorthwestIowaNow.com.
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15: From ABC News, I'm Wayne Cabot. President Trump says the $80 billion the Pentagon is asking for, mostly for the cost of the war against

0: against Iran is, quote, very cheap. Defense Secretary Pete Hegseth is making the rounds on Capitol Hill ahead of a formal request to the Senate. For Iran, the deal with the U.S. is a windfall.
1: Iran did get some things up front. They get to sell their oil on the global market right away. That is a big deal. And then it said the U.S. would help set up a fund with Gulf nations to rebuild Iran's infrastructure from the damage done during the war. And that fund will be $300 billion.
0: ABC's Justin Fischel on our Start Here podcast. Iran's foreign ministry is dismissing Trump's claim on social media this morning that Iran has fully agreed to allowing in nuclear inspections. Iran's president is in Pakistan fine-tuning the deal. Secretary of State Rubio is in Abu Dhabi trying to reassure Gulf allies. Conservative commentator Tucker Carlson says he's out of the Republican Party, charging in a podcast the party is not loyal to the United States. The Supreme Court ruling border agents may remove green card holders who may have committed a crime involving moral turpitude. Another ruling today cut the hopes of a prisoner who got a haircut against his will in Louisiana.
2: He was serving a short term, several months behind bars back in 2020. And when he was in prison, prison guards refused his claims of devout religious practice and forcibly cut off his locks of hair, which he had been growing for 20 years at that time. He sought to sue those individual prison officials for the damages, to seek accountability for what they did. And what the Supreme Court said today is he cannot do that.
0: ABC's Devin Dwyer. And the High Court ruled that if you lose your house in a tax sale, you are not owed fair market value by the government, just the surplus of the sale and nothing more. 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
0: Fox News poll says voters care more about protecting public health than they do lower food prices. Viewpoint shared by Republicans, Democrats, and Independents. Voters are being heard today in Utah and three East Coast primaries, South Carolina, Maryland, and New York. Sources tell ABC News firings are happening now by the acting director of the National Intelligence, Bill Pulte, White House correspondent Mary Bruce.
7: Now, it is not clear how many jobs are going to be affected, but sources say the National Counterterrorism Center is likely to be hit hard. Pulte, who just took over the role last week, today's actually his second full day on the job, is a Trump loyalist with zero intelligence experience. But the president has made clear he wants him to slash jobs at the agency, and Trump says he thinks Pulte is actually better able to make these cuts because he's in the role temporarily.
0: In the search for the mother of today's show host, Savannah Guthrie, ABC News has learned of a second note in the days following her disappearance. It said that Nancy Guthrie died. ABC's Aaron Katersky.
8: The FBI believes the two notes came from the same sender, but investigators have so far been unable to determine who that is. Savannah said she believed the notes were legitimate, but never gave up on her mother. Investigators are still working to identify the armed man seen lurking at Nancy Guthrie's front door. They're also testing a hair found at the home, along with a mixed DNA sample, hoping those clues will lead to the kidnapper.
0: Nancy Guthrie missing since February. I'm Wayne Cabot, ABC News.
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12: Good afternoon. I'm George Bauer at the KICD News Desk. We have your local news followed by area funeral services. Patrick Hazlett will have the midday weather from the KICD Weather Room. Stephen Cutler with your noontime sports, and then I'll be back with the farm news later this hour. A Sunday morning incident led to multiple charges for a Storm Lake man.
13: According to the Storm Lake Police Department, officers were called to the 600 block of Lincoln Road around 4:15 a.m. on June 21st. They responded to a report of suspicious activity. Police say a victim reported being approached by a man who allegedly offered to sell narcotics. When the offer was refused, the man reportedly threatened to shoot the victim if law enforcement was contacted. The suspect was later identified as 26-year-old Julio Hernandez Villegas, who was located by officers a short time later. Authorities say Hernandez Villegas physically resisted arrest, with at least one officer sustaining minor injuries before he was taken into custody. During a search, police report narcotics were found in Hernandez Villegas' pockets. Hernandez Villegas was transported to the Buena Vista County Jail and held on a $13,300 bond. He is charged with possession of a controlled substance with intent to deliver, a Class C felony, first-degree harassment, an aggravated misdemeanor, interference with official acts causing bodily injury, a serious misdemeanor, and public intoxication, a simple misdemeanor.
12: Iowa Department of Natural Resources this week removed Emerson Bay from the warning list for swimmers. They, however, still report elevated levels of bacteria at Crandall's Beach on the northwest corner of Big Spirit Lake. They say that swimmers and pet owners should be mindful. Iowa Corridor Development Corporation CEO Kurt Strouth says there's an important meeting this Thursday where business owners from Clay, Dickinson, Emmett, and Buena Vista counties can let the state of Iowa know what the strengths and weaknesses of job recruitment programs are.
14: We're going to be hosting an Iowa Workforce Development, what they call a listening session. We're going to be bringing up Iowa Workforce Development leadership. Georgia Van Gundy, who is the deputy director, actually, of Iowa Workforce Development, along with Kathy Anderson, who is the division administrator, and Maria Morales, who's a Bureau Chief of Business Engagement with Iowa Workforce Development. We're inviting employers, we're inviting community leaders, regional partners to engage in a participatory, collaborative discussion. The goal is we want individuals to and businesses to provide the insights on where they feel pinch points are, where their struggles are for the recruitment pipeline of workforce here in our region.
12: Strouth tells KICD News it will be a freewheeling discussion with state officials wanting direct input.
14: Iowa Workforce Development then is going to take that down to the state level and use that information to continue to look at ways that we can put workforce programming in place to support our employers here regionally. So it's going to be a very interactive, engaging discussion. And so what we're really looking for, George, is for our employers, our individuals, our key community stakeholders to participate with us that day.
12: The listening session runs from 10 until 11:30 Thursday morning at Spencer Golf and Country Club. The Spencer Retail Kickstarter Committee has made its 14th business loan. It's allowed Jennifer Lang, who has experience in the printing industry, to purchase speed printers located at 101 West 6th Street.
15: We just opened up the front door right away, ran our hours 8 to 4, and then we do have a late night on Wednesdays. We're there till 7. We are in the process and have been since we opened working on the UPS. It's just an application process. And then we started, actually just got it set up. We have a printer so we can do custom T-shirts, mugs, hats, bags, pretty much anything you can think of, we can print on it.
12: Spencer Retail Kickstart Committee, comprised of Northwest Bank, Community State Bank, State Bank, Farmers Bank, also the City of Spencer, Spencer Main Street, Spencer Chamber of Commerce, and Spencer Municipal Utilities. Okoboji Summer Theater kicks off the season tonight. Artistic director Bernie Monroe enthused that audiences will see a new crop of productions.
16: Ring of Fire, Murder on the Link, Sister Act, The Cottage, and the Beehive Musical and 9 to 5 have never been done here before. And so I think that's what's really exciting. And then, of course, we're doing the classic Our Town, but that hasn't been done here in a long time. So I think that when people come, they're not going to say, oh, I remember back when I first saw that. The thing is that no one has ever seen these shows on this stage, and we are really, really excited about the fact that it's new works presented to the community that hopefully they will enjoy.
12: Each summer, paid actors are brought in to work with students from Missouri.
16: Okoboji Summer Theater is owned and operated by Stevens College, and the BFA program in the Conservatory for the Performing Arts at Stevens requires that the students in their second year spend a summer with us in order to get their BFA. Generally, we start the rehearsal process here doing a smaller musical, and then we go on to do a play, which is going to be Murder on the Links, and then the musicals start to get a little bigger after that. As we go along, things get a little bigger and a little bit more expansive as the season continues.
12: Mr. Monroe tells KICD News the breakneck pace at OST is good training for those future thespians.
16: That's what true summer stock is that you are rehearsing one show during the day and then performing another show at night. In fact, the Ring of Fire, a great deal of the Ring of Fire cast is going to also be in Sister Act, which starts on Wednesday. So they will rehearse Sister Act during the day, and then they will go and perform Ring of Fire in the evening.
12: Productions do sell out, so plan ahead. Season or individual tickets can be purchased online, by phone, or in person at the Okoboji Summer Theater box office located along Highway 71. And the Sioux Falls weather radar will be offline for up to a week beginning tomorrow for the replacement of the radar dome panels and repainting of the dome itself. That outage cannot be postponed for severe weather, and the radar cannot be returned to service until the work is completed. For now, the Des Moines Weather Service and the Omaha Weather Service will be covering portions of northwest Iowa. That's the latest from the KICD News Desk. All of our local information can be accessed for free online anytime at northwestiowanow.com or at bigcountry1077.com.
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19: Turning to the area funeral announcements for today, services for 72-year-old Thomas Aronson of Albert City. The service will be this afternoon at 1 at Evangelical Covenant Church in Albert City. Burial at Fairfield Township Cemetery in Albert City. The Eldridge Family Funeral Home Paulina in charge of arrangements for 72-year-old Thomas Aronson of Albert City. Funeral services for 96-year-old John Higgins of Spencer and formerly of Galva. The funeral mass is today at 2 at Our Lady of Good Counsel Catholic Church in Holstein. Burial at the Calvary Cemetery in Holstein and military rites will be conducted by the American Legion Post of Galva. The Nicholas D. Jensen Funeral Home in Holstein in charge of arrangements for 96-year-old John Higgins of Spencer and formerly of Galva. Services for 56-year-old James Anderson of Terrell. They'll be held Wednesday at 10:30 at the United Methodist Church in Terrell. Visitation is today, 5 until 7 p.m. at Turner Jenis Funeral Home in Milford, burial at Fairview Cemetery in Terrell. Turner Jenna's funeral home handling arrangements for 56-year-old James Anderson of Terrell. Funeral services for 84-year-old Darwin Rosner of Spirit Lake will be Friday at 11:30 at St. Mary's Catholic Church in Spirit Lake. Visitation is Thursday, 5 till 7 p.m. at Turner Jenna's funeral home in Spirit Lake. In lieu of flowers, memorials in memory of Darwin can be given to the Arbor Foundation or Ducks Unlimited. Turner Jenna's funeral home in charge of arrangements for 84-year-old Darwin Rosner of Spirit Lake. And military rights for 81-year-old Faye Mann Jr. of Spirit Lake. They'll be held on Friday at the American Legion in Spirit Lake at 2:30 Friday afternoon. Honors performed by the American Legion and VFW posts of Spirit Lake. A come-and-go visitation will follow at the American Legion until 6 p.m. The Robinson Funeral Home Spirit Lake handling arrangements for 81-year-old Faye Mann Jr. of Spirit Lake. Announcements are online at BigCountry1077.com and NorthwestIowaNow.com.
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22: 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It's time for your KICD live Doppler forecast.
23: No big changes to the forecast. By early afternoon, a cold front will move into the western parts of the area, while another weather system moves into the Dakotas. Winds a few thousand feet up will also be a bit stronger during the day. Forecast models show a 40 to 70% chance for enough energy in the atmosphere to support stronger storms this afternoon and evening. Mainly near and east of Interstate 29. However, there is still some uncertainty about how quickly the front moves through and how much the atmosphere can recover after the morning rain. The Storm Prediction Center has a level 1 out of 5 low risk of severe weather, which matches the current situation. If stronger storms develop, the main concern will be hail up to about half dollar size. There's also a chance for wind gusts around 60. For Northwest Iowa, including the Spencer area, the current setup means the late morning should stay fairly quiet and just some light rain or a few weak storms moving through and nothing severe expected through early afternoon. The main period to watch is mid-afternoon through evening, roughly between 3 and 9 o'clock when a cold front moves in and could help new storms develop or strengthen. While the overall risk for severe weather again is low, a few storms could briefly become stronger. High temperatures today will stay in the cooler side in the 70s and rain and storms will move off later tonight from west to east with overnight lows dipping into the 50s. We'll run down your details. The weather forecast along with your record temperatures in 1 minute on Big Country 107.7 and News Radio KICD.
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23: Your KICD live Doppler forecast, a 10% chance of showers and thunderstorms, mainly after 5, partly sunny, highs near 77, south-southwesterly winds at 10 to 15. For tonight, showers and thunderstorms likely, mainly before 3, mostly cloudy, lows around 59, southwesterly winds at 5 to 10. Chance of precipitation is now up to 60%, and new rainfall amounts of less than a tenth of an inch expected. Also expect higher amounts possible in thunderstorms. Tomorrow, partly sunny, becoming sunny, highs near 80. West-northwesterly winds at 10 to 15. Wednesday night, partly cloudy, lows around 54. Northwesterly winds at 5 to 10. Thursday, mostly sunny, highs near 77, north winds around 5 miles per hour. Thursday night, partly cloudy, lows around 55, east northeasterly winds around 5 miles per hour. Friday, mostly sunny, highs near 78. Friday night, partly cloudy, lows around 61. Heading into the weekend, Saturday, partly sunny, highs near 85 and breezy. Saturday night, a 30% chance of showers and thunderstorms, mostly cloudy, lows around 70. Sunday, sunny and hot, highs near 95 and breezy. Sunday night, mostly clear, lows around 73. And Monday, sunny and hot, highs near 95 and breezy. Yesterday, recap, your high was 77 with a low of 55 and 62 just before midnight at 11:59. Your record temperatures for the 23rd day of June, 102 in 1930 and 43 in 1942. Your sunset this evening, 9:04, while your sunrise tomorrow morning will be at 5:42. Your low today is 55, and we hit that at 5:55 this morning. For more on your weather, log online to northwestiowanow.com along with bigcountry1077.com.
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26: 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There's the count. We get a three count for the referee. There's the win by Fulham.
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3: This is your Tuesday sports schedule. Here's what's coming up tonight for high school softball. In non-conference play, Storm Lake is at home against Humboldt. Pocahontas area hosts Spirit Lake. Spencer will welcome Mason City. I will have the call for that game on smunet.net and Spencer Channel 3 with a full story on northwestiowanow.com tomorrow morning along with the KICD sportscasts. There will be a wrap-up video posted after the game on the Northwest Iowa Now Facebook page, my personal Facebook page, Stephen Michael Cutler, and the Stephen Michael Cutler Instagram page. Also in non-conference play today, West Bend Mallard is on the road against Eagle Grove. Emmitsburg is at home against Algona. Harris Lake Park hosts GTRA. Sioux Central welcomes MMCRU. For the top of Iowa West, North Union is at home against Garner Hayfield Ventura. And in the War Eagle Conference, it's South O'Brien hosting Trinity Christian of Hull. Here's what's coming up today in high school baseball. In non-conference play, Storm Lake pays a visit to Algona. Spirit Lake welcomes Humboldt. Okoboji is at home against Estherville-Lincoln Central. Sioux Central hits the road to play Central Lion. Pocahontas area goes to Webster City. Hartley Melvin Sanborn hosts West Bend Mallard. Newell Fond is on the road against Galen Catholic of Lamars. MMCRU goes to Hull to play Western Christian. In the top of Iowa West Conference, North Union welcomes Garner Hayfield Ventura. And in the War Eagle Conference, it's South O'Brien welcoming Trinity Christian of Hull. The Minnesota Twins fell by a score of 2-1 to the Los Angeles Dodgers to open up a 3-game early week set. Despite the loss, it was a well-played game, according to the Twins manager. Here's the Treasure Island Sports Network's Mark Janowski with more.
7: L.A. rode solo homers from Shohei Ohtani and Freddie Freeman to the 2-1 victory. Manager Derek Shelton not happy with the result, but also recognizes it was a pretty good game.
8: It was a well-played game all around, defensively on both sides. I thought Zebby did a good job. He let the changeup up, you know, to maybe the greatest player of our generation. And he hit a homer, and then, you know, Freddie got a ball. But overall, I thought he did a really good job. I thought we pitched really well. We held a really powerful offense kind of at bay. We hit some balls hard, just we couldn't find the hole.
7: Yeah, Zebby Matthews, a tough luck loss last night. He went 6 innings, allowed just 2 runs on those solo homers on 6 hits. He struck out 5. The big story, though, the Twins could not solve the bulk guy, Eric Lauer. 6 shutout, hitless innings out of the Dodgers bullpen. This has been a production of the Treasure Island Baseball Network.
3: Today's game begins at 6:40. Justin Robleski pitches for the Los Angeles Dodgers, while Kendry Rojas is on the hill for the Minnesota Twins. You can hear that game on News Radio 102.5 and AM 1240 KICD. That's a look at sports on KICD for Northwest Iowa Now. I'm Stephen Cutler.
9: I'm Dan Loney with Your Money Now. A federal judge has ruled that Workday must face claims that its popular AI-powered human resources software weeded out job applicants at other companies in ways that violated California law and a federal ban on discrimination against workers with disabilities. District Judge Rita Lynn rejected the company's claim that the state's anti-discrimination laws do not apply when it screens people based outside California who are applying for jobs in other states and countries. A new PwC report says the annual global devalue of mergers and acquisitions is on track to reach $4 trillion this year, making it the strongest year since 2021. M&A transactions above $5 billion have contributed almost half of the total global deal value so far this year. Wall Street stocks are mixed at this hour. The Dow Industrial Average is up more than 100 points. The NASDAQ is off more than 300. West Texas crude down 1% at $73 a barrel, and that is Your Money Now.
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0: ABC News, I'm Wayne Cabot. It just got easier for lawful permanent residents to be deported. The Supreme Court conservative majority saying border agents may remove from the U.S. green card holders who may have committed a crime involving moral turpitude. The court ruling against a dreadlocked Rastafarian whose hair was cut in prison in Louisiana. The justice is saying that federal law protects religious rights of inmates, but it does not permit lawsuits for money damages. About the nuclear program, Iran just now saying there is no commitment on inspections, despite what the U.S. is saying.
12: President Trump, he's defending this deal with Iran, claiming in posts on social media that Iran has fully and completely agreed to these high-level, limitless nuclear inspections, he says.
0: ABC's Britt Clenett in Jerusalem. Iranian oil tankers are on their way to the open market, a decades-long naval blockade lifted under Iran's memorandum of understanding with the U.S. This is ABC News.
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15: Good afternoon, George Bauer at the KICD Ag Business Desk. If it's not out already, U.S. Senator Chuck Grassley from Iowa says the draft of the Senate Farm Bill will be out today.
16: Well, finally, after 3 years, we're going to have a Farm Bill out for discussion. I know the House passed one, and I think it'd be better for us to take up the House bill, but I'm not going to argue with Chairman Boozman, who's chairman of our committee, for the hard work he has put into putting together this discussion draft of a 5-year farm bill that's coming out today. I want to thank Chairman Boozman for his efforts to craft a farm bill that can pass bipartisan muster.
15: While Grassley says many of his priorities are included in the draft,
16: my Fertilizer Act to help family farmers face steep input costs. Also, my Farmland Security Act is largely included, which would increase transparency and oversight of foreign ownership and American ag industry. Also, support for MAP and promotion of foreign trade programs. Those two are highly valued by American farmers.
15: But the draft of the Senate Farm Bill does not mention Proposition 12.
16: My first step would be to get it included in the Senate bill. But let's say we aren't successful. Then it is a conferenceable item because it's in the House bill. And so consequently, it could be settled in conference.
15: And there's no provision for the year-round use of E15.
16: At my meetings in Eagle Grove last week, Iowans were really fired up about the importance of getting E15 over the finish line. That's why I'm continuing to explore every possible avenue to get E15 passed into law.
15: We attended a portion of that informational meeting last week in Milford put on by the Iowa Soybean Association. The chief officer for demand and advocacy, Matt Herman, called it. He said that the Senate Farm Bill would most likely not include a provision for E15, pointing to an oil refinery in Arkansas that's been pressuring their Senator John Boozman to keep it out of the Farm Bill. We discussed renewable fuels policy this morning with the Chief Executive Officer of the Renewable Fuels Association. Jeff Cooper, a portion of that conversation is now obsolete, but he said we did get a win recently from the administration.
17: And really what Treasury did here is they released the new model of what's called the new version of what's called the GREET model. And that's important because that model is really the engine that drives the entire 45Z program. It's what ethanol producers use to determine their tax credit values. And so until 10 days ago, we didn't have a current model. Nobody was really sure what numbers to be using and what tax credit values they'd be looking at for this current tax year. So this is a big deal, a big step in the right direction, and finally provides some clarity and certainty for producers that we've been looking for.
15: I think the two big questions were, number one, are we going to keep extending these tax breaks to foreigners, like used cooking oil coming in for China? And then number two, are we going to penalize farmers for using their crops for ethanol under the premise that we can't produce food and fuel at the same time?
17: Yeah, that's exactly what this new model does, is it addresses both of those questions, and it addresses them in a reasonable way, in our view. The Congress actually directed some changes to the 45Z program last year in the One Big Beautiful Bill Act. This model reflects that direction from Congress, and it does. It very clearly excludes biofuels made from those imported feedstocks, used cooking oil and tallow from Brazil and other imported feedstocks. It excludes them, makes them ineligible for this tax credit, which makes perfect sense. And then maybe more importantly, it removes that indirect land use change penalty, which, as you said, really penalized renewable fuels like ethanol for, you know, hypothetical indirect impacts from, you know, supposed expansion of cropland. And there was never any scientific basis for that penalty. There's been no expansion of cropland in the U.S. as a consequence of biofuels. So getting those things out of this model and removing those penalties makes a good deal of sense and is going to, you know, really going to be good for the industry.
15: I read a study last week, Jeff, from the Farmers and Ranchers Coalition, talking about all of the economic benefits that expanding the use of ethanol in this country would bring.
17: Yeah, that's right. The Farmers and Ranchers Alliance put out a study that they had commissioned S&P Global to do. And really, the top line takeaway from that study is, look, with population growth really slowing down around the world, with efficiency continuing to increase in agriculture, we're going to have a real problem. We're going to have a very acute supply-demand imbalance in the decades ahead unless we start working harder right now to build new markets and new demand for row crops. And their conclusion was that the easiest, smartest way to do that is to continue expansion of biofuels. And that's things like E15. It's things like getting into maritime fuels. It's things like aviation fuel. And the study really kind of paints a stark picture. If we don't do those things, there's a good chance we're going to lose up to 30 million acres of corn by mid-century. So the bottom line is we've got a lot of work to do to keep building new markets and expanding markets just to keep up with the expanding supplies and higher yields and increased efficiency that we're seeing in agriculture.
15: Jeff Cooper, the Chief Executive Officer of the Renewable Fuels Association. He was with us this morning on KICD AM. We discussed the possibility of year-round E15 being included in the Senate Farm Bill, and we have since learned from U.S. Senator Chuck Grassley that the text is being released today and E15 is not included. Rod Bain with the highlights of yesterday's crop update.
1: USDA's latest crop progress report continues to offer its share of notable news. Meteorologist Brad Rippey says among the highlights of the report for the period ending June 21st.
2: We have our first look at corn reaching the silking stage. The national number is 5% silking on June 21st. That's ahead of the five-year average of 3%. Our first look at soybeans blooming shows 9% of the soybeans blooming on June 21st, well ahead of the five-year average of 6%. Cotton setting bolls, our second look at that, shows 5% of the crop at that stage on June 21st, equal to the five-year average, equal to last year. Nationally, 40% of the winter wheat acreage harvested by June 21st. That's nearly twice the five-year average of 24%, and it is more than twice last year's number, which was just 18% harvested.
1: I'm Rod Bain reporting for the U.S. Department of Agriculture in Washington, D.C.
15: 70% of the nation's corn rated good to excellent, 26% fair, 6% poor to very poor, exactly the same as last week. However, 77% of the state's crop now good to excellent. That's down 7% from a week ago. 18% of Iowa's corn is fair, up 4%, and 5% is in the poor to very poor category, up 3% in the last 7 days. Nationwide soybean condition report remains the same. 66% good to excellent, 28% fair, and 69% poor to very poor. 74% of Iowa soybeans rated good to excellent, down 6% from a week ago, 20% fair, up 2%, poor to very poor, 6% up 4%. And Russ Eukin with the Iowa Beef Industry Center at ISU reminds you there's a free field day coming to the corridor Thursday.
16: It's over in at the Getting Farms in Sanborn. They've got some no fence, which is one of the virtual fencing companies that they're using in that operation. Additionally, South Dakota State has a trailer that has lots of virtual fencing type technology, as well as the ear tag tracking and that kind of thing that they'll be able to demonstrate at that field day as well. It's a 10 to 2 type thing with a meal, so they're going to ask you to pre-register for that.
15: That's the latest from the Ag Business Desk. Markets are next.
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15: July corn right now is down 0.75 cents, trading at 4.10¾ on the CME. September is down 0.25 cents at 4.18½, and new crop December corn is down 0.25 cents at 4.38¼. July beans are up 0.75 cents at 11.17½. September up 2¼ at 11.28¼. November up 0.01 at 11.42½. Soybean meal, $2.20 higher, $302 per ton. Soybean oil down 53 points, $70.62 per 100 pounds. And then we have Chicago wheat futures down 8¾ cents at midday. Kansas City wheat is down 12¾ cents. August live cattle futures down $1.25 at $246.10. October down $1.05 at $239.95. December down 95 cents at $239.27, and the February contract is 90 cents lower at $239.67. We do have some reports of $260 cash deals in Iowa, Nebraska. Choice boxes this morning were up $4.20, back up over $400. We're at $400.26 as of noon. And then select boxes this morning were up $7.18 at $382.77 per box. Moving on to feeder cattle futures, August price down $2.10 at $368.28. September down $1.65 at $367.17. October off $1.07 at $364.95, and November down $1 at $361.90. July hog futures are 35 cents lower, currently at $94.30. August up 60 cents at $97.32. October up 42 cents at $81.27. December down 2 cents at $73.65. Iowa Southern Minnesota cash hogs, 97.73, the five-day negotiated average. $90.82, this morning's formula average. Cutouts at midday down 54 cents at $95.54. Hog weights in the Iowa Southern Minnesota Exchange last week, 287.2 pounds. That was down from 289.4 pounds the average week, the prior week, the average weight the prior week, and then up from 286.5 pounds same week 1 year ago in 2025. Class 3 milk at noon today, down 8 cents at $15.89. Those are the markets on News Radio. 1025 and AM 1240 KICD. We will bring you today's closing prices coming up at 1:30 on the radio. And now the Bill O'Reilly noon update.
6: 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You are listening to the O'Reilly update. Coming up next, the news with Mike Slater.
18: Thank you, Bill. It is Tuesday, June 23rd, 2026. Here's what's happening today in America. Judge blocks voter roll check. Iran buys soybeans. Two more arrested for UFC plot. And a World Cup record. That's all coming up. Then Bill's going to be here with your message of the day. But first, a federal judge appointed by President Joe Biden has blocked President Trump's administration from using an updated verification system known as the SAVE program to remove foreign nationals from state voter rolls. Foreign nationals, of course, not eligible to vote in America, so they shouldn't be on voter rolls. But the judge, Judge Sparkle Suknanen, issued an order to prevent this administration from using a streamlined version to combat voter fraud. A U.S. Citizenship and Immigration Services spokesperson said that the updated SAVE program was necessary to ensure that America's elections are reserved exclusively for American citizens. Part of the memorandum of understanding with Iran is unfreezing Iranian assets and restricted funds. Well, J.D. Vance made it clear that the money would only be unfrozen as Iran shows progress. And the vice president also said, quote, "We actually asked the Qataris to help us set up the mechanism so that we could ensure that the money goes where we want it to go. And they agreed to do that. We have a good relationship with them and a good operational oversight mechanism is in place." He said the money could be used, for instance, to buy American soybeans. He said this would be done in a way that would benefit the American farmer and also the people of Iran. We want both. Federal prosecutors arrested two new defendants in connection with the alleged plot to attack the White House's UFC event. Federal prosecutors arrested a man in Missouri, Jordan Rinker, and a man from Washington, William Lee Faulkner. Prosecutors say Rinker accepted $1,200 cash payment from a man in Nebraska, Abraham Alvarez, and provided him with a pump-action shotgun during an in-person meeting back in June. Prosecutors say that maybe they were abandoning the UFC attack, but instead were planning an attack at the World Cup in Kansas City. Speaking of World Cup, Lionel Messi set a World Cup record, his 17th and 18th goal in the game against Austria yesterday, 2 days before his 39th birthday. This is his 6th World Cup. 2 World Cups ago, people said it would be his last. America's next game this Thursday, 10 o'clock at night, against Turkey, but that doesn't mean anything. The next meaningful game is Wednesday, July 1st at 8 p.m. Eastern. I'm Mike Slater. 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Bill O'Reilly has your message of the day. Next.
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19: 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On this Tuesday, writing in the Wall Street Journal, Holman Jenkins says that Americans need a place where they can get the truth.

0: mocking MS whatever the other day. Thanks for some straight shooting, Tom. Do you think social media delivers the truth? It does not. The game plan there is slash and burn. The internet assassins understand it's cash for clicks, and gutter sniping delivers the clicks. Mr. Jenkins held up journalist Katie Couric as a truth teller. But when I tried to book her for the No Spin News, talk about the CBS chaos, she ran and hid somewhere in mid-Manhattan. Note for Hallman, in order to report the truth, you actually have to stand up and state it. The media collapse has badly damaged the USA. No question. And that is the truth. I'm Bill O'Reilly. I approve the message by writing it. You can reach me, Bill at BillO'Reilly.com, Bill at BillO'Reilly.com, name in town if you wish to opine. Mail, Nancy Dolbow, Overland Park, Kansas, regarding the latest that Social Security is running out, it will be reduced in 6 years. What are your thoughts on this important subject? Congress will step in and do something. I don't know what, but remember the demographics. Older people are in decline. Now, the younger people can't support Social Security, so something's got to give, and Congress has got to do it. Paul Zarek, Wrangell, Alaska. Where do we stand on Trump's tariffs? Do they lose money, make money? President says they make money, a lot of money. Okay? It's not being talked about. It's not going to be talked about until the Treasury Department issues its report by the Inspector General. Then you'll see the data. That'll come October, end of the first fiscal year. Clay McLeod, Jacksonville, Florida. Hey, Bill, last night you questioned the non-inclusion of the Strait of Hormuz in President Trump's press conference about Iran. Why don't the Middle East oil companies build pipelines? Because it takes years and years and years to do that? Probably why. Patricia, the We'll Do It Live with Leland Vetter was fabulous. I wish it had gone on longer. I watch Leland every night. Look forward to your segment with him on Monday. I'll be on with Leland's on vacation, but I'll be on a program on News Nation, 9 p.m. tonight. It's always interesting over there. In a moment, something you might not know. 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
1: Now the O'Reilly update brings you something you might not know. 81 years ago today, the armed forces of the United States defeated the Empire of Japan on the island of Okinawa. The crucial victory accelerated the Allies' advance towards Tokyo, and here is the story. Okinawa, a narrow territory between the Japanese homeland and Taiwan, was critical for the American invasion. The Japanese knew they could not repel the Allied landings on the beach of the island. Instead, they conceded the northern half, creating an elaborate interlocking network of caves, tunnels, and fortified ridges on higher ground. On April 1, 1945, U.S. Marines arrived in Okinawa. For the next 2 months, they fought for every inch of terrain. Battles took place on the ocean, airfields, dense forests, rugged mountains. At sea, the U.S. fleet faced the largest coordinated kamikaze attacks of the war. Nearly 2,000 suicide pilots sank 36 Allied ships and damaged hundreds more, making it the costliest naval campaign in U.S. history. On June 23rd, the Americans finally vanquished the Japanese. The casualty count on both sides was staggering. 12,000 U.S. soldiers killed, 120,000 Japanese died in combat, 120,000. Another 150,000 civilians perished, but few know what happened to them. In total, more than 100,000 Americans died in the Pacific theater of World War II. The sheer brutality heavily influenced President Truman's decision to drop the atom bombs on Hiroshima and Nagasaki. And here's something else you might not know. The Americans controlled Okinawa for decades. The territory was returned to Japan in May 1972 as a gesture of peace and goodwill between the two nations. Today, Okinawa is a thriving place. The island is home to tropical beaches, wealthy tourists, booming high-tech economy. But the American military does retain a presence there. Hello, China. 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
3: From ABC News, I'm Wayne Cabot. Another $80 billion for the Iran war on top of the roughly $30 billion already spent. Defense Secretary Pete Hegseth lobbying lawmakers to okay that extra war spending. President Trump saying it's very cheap for Americans.
4: Not only do they support it, they demand it because they won't allow Iran to have a nuclear weapon. You want to see trouble? Let them have a nuclear weapon.
3: Iran disputing what Trump's saying this morning, that Iran has agreed to a full, complete nuclear inspection. Today's the hottest day ever recorded across France, surpassing the all-time average under a heat dome that's also affecting Italy, Spain, Britain. France recording 40 fatalities from drowning.

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2: And good afternoon, your KICD live Doppler forecast. A 10% chance of showers and thunderstorms after 5 p.m. this evening, partly cloudy. Highs near 77, south-southwesterly winds at 10 to 15. For tonight, showers and thunderstorms likely mainly before 3 a.m., mostly cloudy, lows around 59, southwesterly winds at 5 to 10, chance of precipitation is 60%, and new rainfall amounts of less than a tenth of an inch expected. Tomorrow, partly sunny, then becoming all sunny, highs near 80, west-northwesterly winds at 10 to 15. Tomorrow night, partly cloudy, lows around 54. For more on your weather, log online to northwestiowanow.com.
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5: I'm Dan Loney with Your Money Now. The Energy Department is going to loan $17.5 billion to five projects that will each build two big nuclear reactors. The design of each is from Westinghouse, with each reactor able to generate 1.1 gigawatts of electricity. The funds from the government will help finance complex components that take a longer time to produce. Today is the 10th anniversary of Brexit, the start of the decoupling by Great Britain from the European Union, but not much has settled for Great Britain since the move, as the resignation of Keir Starmer this week means that they will be on their seventh prime minister in the last decade. Markets are mixed at this hour. Dow Industrial averages up slightly. The NASDAQ is off more than 400 points as we're seeing a tech sell-off. SanDisk, Micron, Lam Research, Arm Holdings, and Marvell Technology are all down at least 8% today. West Texas crude is also down 1% at $73 a barrel. And that's Your Money Now.
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9: Closing up your market prices for Tuesday. July corn down 1 3/4 at 409 3/4. September down 2 at 417 3/4. New crop December corn down 2 1/4 at 437 1/4. Soybeans for July up 1 1/4 at 1117. September up 1 1/4 at 1127 1/4. November up 1/4 at 1141 3/4 for your new crop soybeans. Chicago wheat for July down 10 3/4 at 586 3/4. Soybean meal for July up 310 at 302.90. Soybean oil for July down 56 points at 70.59. In the livestock today, live cattle for August down 135 at $246. October down 125 at $239.75. December live cattle down 112 at $239.10. And February down 105 at $239.52. Feeder cattle for August down 227 at $368.15. September down 185 at $366.97. October feeder cattle down 142 at $364.60. And November down 117 at $361.72. Lean hogs for July down 42 at $94.22. August up 50 at $97.22. October lean hogs up 35 at $81.20. And December down 7 at $73.60. Those are your closing market prices here on KICD.

0: Hey, George Camel here. 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
1: And good afternoon, your KICD live Doppler forecast. A 10% chance of showers and thunderstorms after 5 p.m. this evening, partly cloudy. Highs near 77, south-southwesterly winds at 10 to 15. For tonight, showers and thunderstorms likely mainly before 3 a.m., mostly cloudy, lows around 59, southwesterly winds at 5 to 10, chance of precipitation is 60%, and new rainfall amounts of less than a tenth of an inch expected. Tomorrow, partly sunny, then becoming all sunny, highs near 80, west-northwesterly winds at 10 to 15. Tomorrow night, partly cloudy, lows around 54. For more on your weather, log online to northwestiowanow.com.
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7: Radio Iowa, I'm Darn Danielson. A federal district court judge has blocked waivers given to Iowa and other states on how federal SNAP benefits can be used. Iowa's waiver allowed the state to keep people from buying food that's not considered to be healthy, like pop and candy, with their SNAP benefits. Judge's ruling says the exceptions don't follow the rules laid out in the law. Governor Kim Reynolds issued a statement saying the court's decision is short-sighted and does nothing to improve the health of our country. Dubuque County supervisors disagreed Monday on what a data center ordinance should say. KCRG-TV covered that meeting where Supervisor Wayne Kenneker said the county needs to create a workable ordinance, not a ban. And Supervisor Ann McDonough said the process can't rule out a ban on data centers.
8: That has to be an okay position to end it.
7: No company is currently seeking a data center in the county. They'll host weekly work sessions before releasing a draft ordinance in 4 months. Radio Iowa, I'm Dar Danielson.
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13: ABC News, I'm Wayne Cabot. President Trump says Iran is wrong in saying that it made no deal to allow full access by nuclear inspectors. He was asked to clarify at an event in Pennsylvania's Lehigh Valley.
14: From your view, Mr. President, when will those inspectors actually be on the ground?
15: At the appropriate time. At the appropriate time. There's no rush, but they'll be on the ground at the appropriate time.
13: Trump also justified his ask of more war money from Congress, saying that the $80 billion he wants is, quote, very cheap to prevent Iran from using a nuclear weapon. Meta not commenting on a New York Times report that it's building an odds-making app similar to Polymarket and Kalshi. Arrested with drugs and paraphernalia, says TMZ, Olympian skating legend Bode Miller in Idaho. The Supreme Court says a Rastafarian whose hair was cut by the Louisiana workers cannot sue them. France recording its hottest average temperature ever. A heat dome closed the Eiffel Tower early. This is ABC News.
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0: Kayla is with us in San Francisco. Hi, Kayla. How are you?
17: Hi, Dave. How are you? Thank you for taking my call.
0: Sure. What's up?
17: Oh, yeah, I have a question. How can I get my husband to be financially transparent with me as far as bank accounts, debts, and income?
18: So when you ask him, what's his response? You tell me what you say, and then you tell me what he says.
17: So I am not included in the bank account. 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
6: Whatever the amount will get you to that number.
0: No, as much as you can. That's not not retirement.
6: Yeah, that's a good point. Yeah.
5: Yeah, I have a substantial amount of stock, and I don't know if I should
0: cash it out and put it on the house.
5: Like all of it.
0: Yeah.
5: And just
0: can you pay cash for the house?
6: Yeah. How much is the stock?
5: I have about 250 in stock, and then a little over 60,000 in cash.
0: So wow. 310, you could buy a 310 house for cash.
5: Okay.
0: Is that right?
5: I would still have to pay cash or pay tax on the stock. So probably
0: yeah, but I mean,
5: a
0: you,
5: bit
0: approximately, you, give or take, you're going to be able to pay. You're going to be able to pay up to $300,000 or so, and pay cash for a house. What price range home were you thinking of?
5: I wasn't sure. I got approved for 400. I could have probably been approved for 500.
0: You could probably be approved for whatever. Approval doesn't matter.
6: Yeah, they'll take you up to
0: approval. Just means that the mortgage company wants to loan you money. That's like asking a dog if it's hungry.
6: Now, Jackie, you have no debt, right?
5: Correct.
6: And you do you have any other emergency funds? Any cash sitting around?
5: It would just be that $60K.
6: Okay.
0: And what do you make
5: in cash? My take home is about $4,700 cash, like after taxes. Like I net $4,700, and then I do have child support. That's about $2,800. So about $7,500

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3: From ABC News, I'm Wayne Cabot. Just in, the Senate for the first time approving a war powers resolution to block the U.S. war against Iran.
4: On this motion, the yeas are 50, the nays are 48. The concurrent motion is agreed to.
3: It is symbolic. President Trump sure to veto, but enough Republicans did join Democrats. The timing for this made possible by the missed vote of Mitch McConnell, who's in the hospital. President Trump about the Iran statement denying his claim that they've agreed to allow full inspections of nuclear sites?
5: They're wrong. They're wrong. They know they're wrong.
3: Another $80 billion to fund the war is very cheap, says President Trump, to ensure that Iran doesn't get a nuclear weapon.
6: We know what they agreed to. I don't know why they have to say the things they say.
3: Secretary of State Marco Rubio.
7: The Pentagon is asking Congress for $80 billion to cover the cost of the war with Iran and other budget shortfalls. Lawmakers have been pressing the Trump administration to provide a more comprehensive price tag for this conflict. The last update from the administration had the cost of the war at $29 billion.
3: ABC's Mary Bruce at the White House. The Iranian National World Cup team is getting some relief after complaining about unfair restrictions on them by U.S. Homeland Security for its matches here. They'll now be allowed to arrive 2 days ahead of playing. During the first week of FIFA World Cup activities in Florida, first responders are dealing with dozens of heat-related incidents at Hard Rock Stadium. Dozens have died in Europe from the kind of intense heat that Americans are more accustomed to.
8: Most of Europe doesn't really do air conditioning. We know at least 40 people have died since Thursday alone, among them, sadly, two young children who were left in the back of a hot car. But the majority have died drowning, swimming in unsupervised water.
3: James Longman reporting from London. Today, France recorded its hottest ever average temperature. 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
3: Several Supreme Court rulings today, one that a Rastafarian cannot sue the Louisiana prison guards who cut his dreadlocks even though his religion holds his hair sacred. Another ruling gives ExxonMobil the right to sue Cuba for something that happened a very long time ago.
11: In a 6-3 decision split along ideological lines, Justice Brett Kavanaugh said that companies owned by the Cuban government can't argue they're protected by sovereign immunity to fight lawsuits over assets that were confiscated after Fidel Castro took power. Today's decision, as well as a similar case last month when the Supreme Court ruled against Cuba, comes as the Trump administration ratchets pressure on the communist country. The decision could open the door to more litigation over assets seized by the Cuban government, adding pressure on the struggling island nation. Peter Harlambous, ABC News.
3: The Supreme Court also said that border agents in this country have the right to deport legal permanent residents who are green card holders if they commit crimes of moral turpitude. Eight protesters accused of having ties to Antifa were sentenced today to decades in federal prison for a shooting last July 4th outside of a Texas immigration center that wounded a police officer. The DOJ says they're part of what President Trump calls a terrorist organization, Antifa, the catch-all for far-left militants. The sentences range here from between 30 and 70 years. The actual shooter, a former Marine reservist, getting 100 years in prison. I'm Wayne Cabot, ABC News.
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13: And good afternoon, your KICD live Doppler forecast. A 10% chance of showers and thunderstorms after 5 p.m. this evening, partly cloudy. Highs near 77, south-southwesterly winds at 10 to 15. For tonight, showers and thunderstorms likely mainly before 3 a.m., mostly cloudy, lows around 59, southwesterly winds at 5 to 10, chance of precipitation is 60%, and new rainfall amounts of less than a tenth of an inch expected. Tomorrow, partly sunny, then becoming all sunny, highs near 80, west-northwesterly winds at 10 to 15. Tomorrow night, partly cloudy, lows around 54. For more on your weather, log online to northwestiowanow.com.
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18: All right, let's do it. 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Jamie Markley, David Van Camp, Scott Robbins.
19: Yo, man.
18: Okay. The second largest Medicaid fraud bust in history.
19: Yeah, the Justice Department announcing this morning a massive Medicaid fraud bust amounting to billions of dollars with hundreds of defendants. HHS Secretary RFK Jr. was part of the festivities today as they were announcing this. Yes. And explained what was going on.
18: Okay. Roll it. And roll it.
20: $6.5 billion in alleged fraud. The second largest amount ever charged in a single health care fraud operation. The Department of Justice charged a record number of Medicaid fraud defendants. More than 440 defendants now face charges.
18: Stop making faces, Scott. He's not done yet.
19: I know. I'll stop.
18: He can't help it.
19: I'll stop.
18: Okay. It makes you want to clear. I know.
19: All the time.
18: Makes you want to clear your throat.
19: Sorry, okay. It does.
20: Yeah. This effort brought together federal agencies, state partners, and U.S. territories across the United States. 18 of the participating states, as Attorney General Blanche pointed out, were blue states with Democratic governors. Fraud does not recognize party lines, and neither does accountability.
18: Well, good.
19: Yeah. Well, and this is more than just, you know, overbilling or billing for services that never happened to clients that don't exist. I mean, there are real life and death consequences to this. The Assistant Attorney General for Fraud, his name is Colin McDonald. He talked about this doctor that was just basically signing off on sports physicals and then raking in money, and it led to a kid dying.
18: Oh my gosh. All right, roll that.
21: One patient's test results showing an enlarged heart. The defendant allegedly signed off on the test results within approximately 11 seconds of accessing the 63 test result images. As a result, The student was cleared to play, and he suffered sudden cardiac arrest and died on the basketball court just weeks later. That is why we cannot and will not tolerate fraud in healthcare. How are we going about targeting fraud in healthcare? We are following the data. Data talks and data doesn't lie.
15: Wow.
16: So, in other words, they were he was looking at no one. He was just billing.
19: Pretty much, yeah. And unfortunately, that's not totally uncommon, especially in high school athletics, where a coach may, and it's not a good thing that happens, but a coach, you know, sends people to one particular doctor who will, like, basically batch process physicals just to kind of get it out of the way because they have to legally get that doctor's note. I know that because I went to one.
15: Yeah.
19: And that doctor was not thorough.
15: I remember you talking about it.
19: It was in a little strip mall next to a Shipley's Donuts. Yeah. Not a great thing. And I think that guy actually got busted for selling drugs.
16: Yeah, all the appointments were in the afternoon. He made the donuts in the morning.
19: Right.
15: You know, and I wonder if we're actually going to see coverage from Legacy Media on that.
19: No.
15: And it's infuriating because people should know that.
19: Mm-hmm.
15: Both sides of the aisle. Politics shouldn't matter. It's that, no, these people are defrauding the country,
19: mm-hmm.
15: and there are real life consequences to it. And a kid died. It used to be that would have been a huge story that everyone talked about.
19: Mm-hmm.
15: And more than half the country will never know what happened.
16: Right. First time I'm hearing about it is right now.
19: Which is kind of bizarre because, as RFK Jr. pointed out, you know, there were 18 blue state governors. That were, there is no political wedge here.
15: Right.
19: Other than you could perceive this as a win for Trump, for the Trump administration. That's about it.
15: Yes, and it makes a lot of people here illegally look bad.
19: Well, that too.
15: And they can't have that. We'll get into it later. Mark Halperin on his show was talking about he cannot believe that the New York Times and the Washington Post did not cover Tulsi Gabbard releasing all the Fauci stuff and saying this guy knew. He lied under oath to Congress. Nope. Nothing.
16: It's almost as if that story didn't even happen.
15: I know.
16: You know, it's so weird, that one, because
15: that's the world we live in now.
16: That affected all of us.
15: Yeah.
16: In a negative way.
15: Yeah. And man, oh man.
16: And we weren't allowed to speak out.
15: Worthless media.
16: Yeah. Oh,
15: we have. It's just worthless. Garbage. Actually, worse than worthless.
16: Yeah.
15: Because it's complete falsehood so many times that they're leaving people with an impression of what's going on in the world that's completely untrue. It is. It's infuriating. We could pound on the desk about that all day.
16: I agree.
15: Here, let's just get all the sadness out at one time. Savannah Guthrie, did you see that?
16: Oh, I did. It's morning. Yeah.
15: It was a story hard that came out that, according to this new report, they got a message on February 6th, and the message was apologizing for Nancy Guthrie's inadvertent death. But saying, we would return the body for an unspecified amount of money.
19: Yeah.
15: Because she went missing on February 1st. So this is like 5 days later. So then this morning, as they're doing the update on this story, and it was unclear to me, did the family get that?
19: Well, yeah, and TMZ is saying they didn't actually get that note, that somebody had claimed it and they wanted money. And then there was another note talking about how she was buried in the desert somewhere.
16: Yeah, that's what I heard, too.
19: Which that one seemed more credible, if memory serves. But, yeah, it's just awful.
15: Yeah, well, it was they got this ransom note from the same IP address, asked for $4 million in Bitcoin for a safe return.
19: Mm-hmm.
15: So instead of sending the full amount, authorities sent $152 in Bitcoin to the address they were given, hoping that the perp would retrieve it, which would have made them traceable. But they never touched it.
19: Yeah.
15: People thought that was a huge error that they even tried to do that.
19: Yeah.
15: But then this morning on the Today Show, this was Savannah.
17: To ask people to beg people to come forward, somebody knows something. We are in agony. We cannot be at peace. So no matter how much I try to come out here every day and smile and find that joy, and I will, I promise I will. This is a moment to tell you that we need your help. We're begging for your help.
15: It's just heartbreaking, man.
16: Well, she said she cries on her way into work and cries on her way home every day.
15: Yeah.
16: That's tough.
19: What's the lack of closure? It's almost
16: You're right. No, that's it. That's why it's interesting, because having done this a couple of times, when my aunt passed away, for instance.
15: Yeah.
16: I mean, she was in a home. She passed away. They took her directly to the funeral home,
15: mm-hmm.
16: right? And she was going to be cremated. And they asked my mother, particularly my mother, would you like to see her lying there?
15: Okay.
16: For the closure part.
15: Right.
16: It's like you have to see them, you know? And my mom at the time was like, no, I really don't want to. So, I mean, I did it. And I went back to mom and said, yeah, it's her. Just, you know, it was one of those weird moments. But you're right when you talk about closure.
15: Yeah.
16: Because that's, you know, that's kind of the idea of funerals and things, too, you know?
15: Yeah, I guess.
16: Well, you don't know, you know, whether a person's alive or dead or whatever. It's just, it's tough, man.
15: Yes, that is the part. It's like having someone that was missing in action in a war.
16: Yeah,
15: it's just wondering, are they alive or not? Yeah. They're probably not here, but you don't know, and it's the not knowing that's
16: and
15: really...
16: And she knows. I'm sure by now she knows.
15: Well, yeah.
16: Yeah, mom is gone and has been gone for quite some time.
15: But doesn't know how it happened.
16: But now you
15: got to
16: get the closure of actually the body back or the remains or whatever. I get it.
15: Yeah, it's tough.
16: It is tough. It's very hard.
15: All right. Other news out there. Stopping vandalism is authoritarianism. Who said that?
19: That would be MS Now's Cornell Belcher. He's very upset that cops and the National Guard are stopping people from vandalizing the reflecting pool.
15: Oh, yeah. I've heard this. This is about kids can't swim in the pool or play in the pool anymore.
19: Yeah.
15: What an idiot.
0: I'm sorry for these National Guards who should be home with their families. And their friends, and they're still here as a part of Trump's political game that he's playing because they don't need to be here. But we're seeing this decriminalization and the slippery slope to authoritarianism. But this is what it looks like, right? Like all of a sudden,
15: guarding the reflecting pool is authoritarianism.
19: Yes,
15: got it. Okay,
0: nuts. Something that you played in, something that when I came to visit Washington, mm-hmm. I also played splash around in.
15: Right.
0: All of a sudden, that's a crime, and so we're going to have a kid who's splashing around in a pool in Washington D.C. like thousands of kids do all the time. Where we're going to put them in handcuffs? Like that's to me is the ultimate sort of symbol of how this country has fallen into disrepair and authoritarianism.
15: So you ever heard of a water park?
16: Well, it is a water park. Yeah, they've got the slides that go in there, the Lincoln slide. Yeah.
19: Yeah, you're not supposed to actually go in there.
16: No, you're not.
19: I mean, people do, but yeah, you're not supposed to go in there. And no, they're not looking for kids trying to cool off on a hot summer day. They're looking for the sign people, as Scott has called them before.
16: Well, yeah,
19: you know, the blue-haired weird beard guys who are in there like cheering on the algae.
15: Oh yeah, I saw the video footage of that. Those people?
16: Yeah, they're there. I don't know if it's a joke or not. I'm not sure. I don't know if I'm getting punked when I see that, like they're just goofing.
19: I don't know
16: whether
19: if
16: that's a real thing. I don't know.
15: Well, it wasn't like they were taking time out from their high-pressure job.
16: Right. No, they don't have one. No.
15: They were dressed up in like costumes, and then some people that honestly could just get on some sort of exercise routine. It would help a little.
16: Yeah. I was on the morning show with our friends in Dallas this morning, and one of them worked in D.C., and he said, yeah, sometimes people jump in that thing, and they get yanked right back out by security.
19: Yeah.
16: He goes, I was sitting there one time, and some guy goes, he's running through the water, and they just grab him and throw him down and yank him out.
15: Well, that's authoritarianism.
16: You can't do that.
15: It should be a water park for everyone.
16: Right, a water
15: not
16: park.
15: Not just, you know, impoverished kids. Right. It should be for everybody.
16: Yeah, Chuck Schumer selling corn dogs.
19: I like the idea, too, that like there are these downtrodden children who somehow make their way to the National Mall from wherever it is that they live.
15: Right.
19: Just to cool off in the reflecting pool.
15: Yes.
16: Yeah, right.
19: Okay. Sure. That's a thing that people do.
15: So we have, you have some audio of people talking to algae?
19: To the algae, yeah. A group of losers. They were flying the Trans Progress flag. It had the BLM fist on it. Yeah. They went to the reflecting pool to talk to the algae and cheer on the algae.
15: Okay.
1: Algae is doing good today, honey. Everybody's proud of you. You are single-handedly doing more to fight fascism than any American has.
15: Yeah. Well, there's plenty of that algae that identifies as roses, you hateful people. Okay?
16: That's right.
15: And now you're dead naming them.
19: Yeah. The algae identifies as a cherry blossom.
15: Of course it does.
16: Hold their head under the water.
19: It'll be the first bat they've had in a long time.
16: Yeah.
15: Oh, the Department of Justice is helping a Democrat, of all people, and the five stories we're watching today coming up.
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0: The Markley Van Camp and Robbins Show. Jamie Markley, David Van Camp, Scott Robbins, and now the five stories we're watching today.
1: One, two,
2: okay, number five. The Senate has passed the 21st Century Road to Housing Act, which cuts red tape for building new homes. It also would restrict Wall Street firms from buying single-family homes. It overwhelmingly passed, and it is expected to pass the House as well. Number four, a Biden-appointed judge named Sparkle Suknanan. Yes, Sparkle has blocked the Trump administration from using a Social Security database to verify voter eligibility.
0: Mm-hmm. Sparkle.
2: Judge Sparkle. That sounds like a theme night at a local strip club, doesn't it?
0: Somewhat,
3: sounds
0: yes.
3: Like the headliner.
2: All rise, yes. Number three,
3: there you go.
2: Nicholas Roski is the guy who tried to murder Supreme Court Justice Brett Kavanaugh. He pleaded guilty last fall and was sentenced to 8 years in prison. Well, the Justice Department is now appealing that sentence. They want more time in jail. By the way, the Washington Post referred to him as her because he now says that he is Sophie.
0: Yeah. Oh, really?
2: Yeah.
0: Okay. Wants to go to the women's prison?
2: Yeah, I saw Sophie Roski in the headline. I'm like, wait, did his sister get arrested too? What's going on? Oh, it's because this guy. Okay, yeah, all right. Number two, Israel and Lebanon are holding talks in D.C. starting today. The two sides are working to make progress towards a lasting peace. That being said, Israel says, oh, we're still going after legitimate targets in Hezbollah. Number one, President Trump said that 19 million barrels of oil flowed out of the Strait of Hormuz yesterday. So that is positive news. That's about on track for where the average was pre-war.
4: Mm-hmm. Okay. Boy, there are a lot of people not happy with the Iran deal.
3: Mm-hmm. Oh, yeah.
4: From a lot of people.
3: Yeah.
4: Yeah.
3: Mm-hmm.
4: We'll have to get into that a little bit later.
0: Other news out there. Well, it's on Netflix again, Dallas Cowboy Cheerleaders.
3: I saw the preview of that today.
0: Yeah. Are you going to be watching this, Scott?
3: No.
0: Not your thing?
3: I have no interest in it.
0: Okay. All right. Well, it's a pretty popular show. And what's come out of that, and people are talking about it online, is the list of rules that the cheerleaders must follow. And some think it's just a bit much. So we'll get your take on it. You ready?
3: Yep.
0: No visible tattoos.
3: Makes sense.
0: Yeah. Well, why is that?
3: Well, there's a purity element, I think, that goes with it. These are America's girls, right?
0: Gotcha.
3: Yes. Yeah. What?
0: I'm just thinking of the poster I had up on my wall as a kid.
3: Yeah.
0: Purity wasn't something thinking at the time, but whatever.
3: I think it's the idea.
0: Yeah. Glitter eyeshadow is a no.
3: Again, that's...
0: No problem.
3: Yeah.
0: Dating NFL players, prohibited.
3: Yeah, they don't... Yeah. They frown upon that, yes.
0: Can't be doing that. You're fine with that.
3: Yeah.
0: Some people are like, well, why would you want to be a Dallas Cowboy cheerleader then? I don't know.
3: You could date them when you're done.
0: Sure.
3: Yeah.
0: You have to maintain your size. You don't get a new uniform.
3: Well, that's fat shaming, isn't it?
0: Well, you have to be in certain shape to be a Dallas Cowboy cheerleader.
3: Yeah.
0: I think you know the standard going in, right?
3: I would think.
0: I mean, we're not into the body positivity with the Dallas Cowboy cheerleaders, I don't believe. They're not looking for that. You kind of know what it is.
3: I'm surprised they haven't been sued. Yeah.
0: You have to be in full hair and makeup every day.
3: Mm-hmm. Makes sense.
0: You're playing the part. You can't be anywhere alcohol is served or attend parties. See, I want to know the whole explanation of that.
3: I don't want some drunk cheerleaders floozying about in a bar somewhere. Yeah. No.
2: Well, it's kind of weird. It's like this brought to you by Miller Lite.
3: Right, exactly. Sponsorship,
0: well,
3: fine.
0: The other part I wonder is, all right, we don't want a bunch of drunk a-holes around the girls.
2: Yeah, that's
3: probably true, too.
0: I don't know.
3: Yeah.
0: You can't miss rehearsal.
2: Yeah.
0: You must say yes, ma'am.
2: Yeah.
0: Some people take great issue with that.
2: Too bad. It's Chick-fil-A rules. Be polite. Be nice.
0: That's right. And honestly, I know they're paid to say it. When I go through Chick-fil-A, I love it.
2: Yeah, and they say, my pleasure?
0: Yeah. My pleasure. No, that's nice.
3: It's such a refreshing... Like I've landed on Mars, though. It's like, what?
0: Yeah.
3: Where am I?
0: Also, you can't post provocative photos on Instagram.
3: Yeah,
2: well, that's the Dallas Cowboys' job, to post your
3: exactly. Cut into the profits, yeah.
0: And you have to avoid spray tans with orange tones.
2: Mm.
3: Yeah.
2: Don't want any Oompa Loompas out there, that's
3: no,
2: for sure.
3: No, they do not. No.
0: Yeah, so there
5: Give
0: you go.
5: Give me a chance.
0: This is the Markley, Van Camp, and Robbins Show.
3: Because he spray tans.
0: Are you saying it's orange? It depends on the time.
2: Yeah.
3: Well,
0: sometimes it's got that orangish tint.
3: Mm-hmm.
0: And other times, it's fine. It doesn't bother me. You know?
1: I said, what?
0: Anyway, biggest story of the day, David.
2: I remember years ago, we were looking up at the monitor, and we had two different, it was the same event, two different channels, though. One was Fox, one was CNN.
0: Oh, I remember.
2: And we noticed that they actually changed the colors on CNN to make him look more orange.
0: Yes. 100%.
2: Like, they increased the saturation or something.
0: Oh, yeah. Yeah, it was like the Orange Bowl or something.
2: It was hilarious. I'm like, there you go.
0: All right, the Department of Justice, they're backing a Democrat. And what does he do? Slaps Trump in the face. We'll explain all that in a few and around of What's Your Story coming up.

0: And good afternoon, your KICD live Doppler forecast. A 10% chance of showers and thunderstorms after 5 p.m. this evening, partly cloudy. Highs near 77, south-southwesterly winds at 10 to 15. For tonight, showers and thunderstorms likely mainly before 3 a.m., mostly cloudy, lows around 59, southwesterly winds at 5 to 10, chance of precipitation is 60%, and new rainfall amounts of less than a tenth of an inch expected. Tomorrow, partly sunny, then becoming all sunny, highs near 80, west-northwesterly winds at 10 to 15. Tomorrow night, partly cloudy, lows around 54. For more on your weather, log online to northwestiowanow.com.
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4: Radio Iowa. I'm Dar Danielson. The federal district court judge says Iowa and five other states can't block people using federal SNAP benefits from buying candy, pop, and other items that are considered unhealthy. The judge says the states may have a genuine desire to improve the health of SNAP households by encouraging healthy choices, but says they have to follow the rules laid out in the law. That news comes as reports say nearly 25,000 fewer Iowans are enrolled in SNAP since the so-called Big Beautiful Bill reduced federal funding of the program by 20%. North Liberty Community Pantry Director Ryan Bopes says they've seen a 36% increase in the number of people served.
5: They're just seeking assistance in a more informal or from a nonprofit setting.
4: Law adds new work requirements for some SNAP recipients and certain types of immigrants like refugees no longer qualify for benefits. Iowa Senator Chuck Grassley says Social Security recipients will face a deep reduction in benefits in late 2032 unless Congress takes action. He's hosting a hearing on the issue today. Radio Iowa, I'm Dar Danielson.
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11: On this motion, the yeas are 50, the nays are 48. The concurrent motion is agreed to.
10: A resolution to end the Iran war, a bipartisan rebuke to President Trump, made possible by the absence of Republican Mitch McConnell, who's in the hospital. It comes as Trump is asking for another $80 billion in war spending, which he calls a very cheap price to pay to stop a nuclear Iran. But about that, Trump says Iran has agreed to nuclear inspections. Iran says it has not. Trying to explain this to Gulf Nation allies, Secretary of State Marco Rubio in Abu Dhabi today.
12: We know what they agreed to. I don't know why they have to say the things they say. Whatever their internal or domestic politics is, I guess they'll navigate it. But we know what they agreed to do, and now they'll either do it or they won't.
10: The IAEA, the International Nuclear Inspectors, say they have no scheduled meetings with the Iranians planned. This is ABC News.

0: The Markley Van Camp and Robbins Show. Jamie Markley, David Van Camp, Scott Robbins. Okay, David, you have this story. I thought this was good for the Department of Justice.
1: Well, yeah, I mean, and it's not really even just an attaboy. It's like, yeah, this is what should happen. But a left-wing coffee shop in Brooklyn has banned a Jewish member of Congress over claims of committing genocide because he's Jewish. See, it's just anti-Zionism, right? That's what they always say.
0: Oh, yeah.
2: Well, yeah.
1: Well, the coffee shop shared a photo of Democrat Representative Dan Goldman getting coffee there, then publicly said he's not welcome. They refunded the coffee. They're like, we don't want your business here. Well, the DOJ has rightfully opened a civil rights investigation into this. But Dan Goldman is still going on the attack against Trump. This was on CNN. It's ridiculous.
0: Okay.
3: But come on. We're better than this. And we need to be better than this. And we have to stop dividing ourselves so much and try to find the common ground and unify, especially within the Democratic Party, because the person who is inflicting so much damage on every New Yorker's lives on a day-to-day basis is not 6,000 miles away. He's in 1600 Pennsylvania Avenue. And that is who the enemy is that we all need to unify to stop.
0: Right, because he stopped serving you coffee because of your support of Israel.
2: Right.
0: Got it.
1: Yeah. No, the call is coming from inside the house, dude. And
0: yeah.
1: He's like, yeah, we all need to just get along. Sorry. They don't like Jews. There's a significant portion of the Democrat Party that just does not like the Jews.
0: 100%.
2: And why would that block of voters continue to...

0: support them.
1: Which
0: they've always been the Jewish. I mean, that's always been pretty much an ironclad Democrat, you know, coalition.
2: I think it's starting to fracture.
0: I mean, I would think it would shift considerably right now.
1: Even so, in New York, will it matter?
0: Yeah, I don't know. Who knows? They elected Mondami, for crying out loud.
1: That's what I'm saying.
0: Who knows?
1: Well, that's the other thing. Is as he's saying this, you know, there's an election today.
2: Yeah.
1: And he's got a Mamdani-backed candidate going against him.
0: He's got a full slate.
1: So, he's still got to be like, yeah, this was terrible. I can't believe this. But Trump bad?
2: Right.
1: Please vote for me. It's just so weak. By the way, that coffee shop, too, Poetica Coffee. I'm not even joking, dude. They brag about their radical hospitality.
2: Yeah.
0: What does that mean?
1: Well, it's rooted in the Uzbek tradition where the guest is sacred. The books are unbanned and the door is open to everyone. Unless you support the Jews.
2: Right, unless you're
1: Jewish.
2: And
1: then out and no coffee for you. Wow.
0: Mm.
1: And then they even said on social media, Poetica, too bad we didn't recognize you right away or we would have turned you away. We issued you a refund. We don't need your money. It's probably coming from AIPAC anyways. Enjoy your loss on Tuesday. Don't ever come back to Poetica. Yeah.
0: You know, I wonder if you just refuse service to Muslims, how that would go over.
2: Oh, gosh.
1: Good luck.
2: Just wondering. The problem with that is that there's maybe somebody in that crowd who will come cut your head off.
0: Yeah.
1: Could be. Assistant Attorney General Harmeet Dhillon said, federal law prohibits public accommodations such as coffee shops from discriminating against patrons based on their race, religion, or national origin. These actions are not only reprehensible, they're potentially illegal. So the Civil Rights Division opened the investigation, and there you go. By the way, Goldman also said, I'm sorry to see this post, Poetica. The barista could not have been nicer to my 7-year-old daughter and me, allowing her to use the bathroom even though we had not purchased anything. I made sure to buy a coffee in return for her kindness. I hope you at least make sure she gets the tip she deserved. Ooh. Boy, oh boy.
0: Well.
1: Other news, Major League Baseball looks like has walked themselves back a little bit, Scotty.
0: From the Pride Night stuff?
1: Yeah. They had threatened several San Francisco Giants players over Bible verses that they marked on their Pride Night caps. Saying, okay, we're not going to fine or discipline anybody. Because Josh Hawley, the Republican senator from Missouri, sent that letter to the commissioner, Rob Manfred. So Manfred responded saying, hey, first of all, the Giants were at fault here more than Major League Baseball. Okay? I'm not joking.
0: Oh, my gosh.
1: He said, by warning the Giants players that they may not include Bible verses on their caps in the future, Major League Baseball was not discriminating or chastising those players based on their religious beliefs. Rather, Major League Baseball was enforcing with only an oral warning, a long-standing, collectively bargained rule that keeps uniforms clean and avoids controversy. Okay? Okay. Except they have the Pride Night uniforms. It's ridiculous. But that is chosen by the team, not an individual player, is what they're getting at. They're saying, unfortunately, this was Manfred. This year, the Giants' communication with players was inadequate and not clear. Some players apparently did not understand that they had the option to wear their normal uniform and elected to add messages to their hats bearing the Pride logo as a result.
2: See, it's not that we were trying to force them to do anything. They just misunderstood.
1: Yes.
2: Uh-huh.
1: Goes on to say, after the game had concluded, my office issued a routine oral warning about the uniform policy violation. Unfortunately, it was issued before we became aware of the Giants' lapse in communication.
2: Oh, my God.
1: They just bust them, man.
0: Unreal.
1: The players were neither fined nor disciplined, nor will they ever be. So there you go. Well, and you had different sports outlets criticizing the players. You've missed the point.
0: Oh, I know.
1: Of Pride Night, it's supposed to be inclusive. And here you're quoting Genesis that, you know, the rainbow is a sign from God to people. I'm not going to flood the earth again. How dare you bring that into Pride Night?
2: Right.
1: What a joke.
0: What a joke is right.
2: I think it really just exposes their own insecurities about the whole thing.
1: I think so, too.
2: They know it's silly. They know it's stupid. And the moment somebody pushes back a little bit is, I mean, all of a sudden, they're like LeBron James. They're just flopping all over the place.
1: Yeah. So does Major League Baseball still have hate Scott?
2: Yes, Major League Baseball definitely hates Scott and hates everything about him, his cats, his wife, his daughter, his granddaughters, everything.
3: They hate you. Yes. They hate God. They hate children. And damn them to hell.
1: Yes. It's always one of your favorites, isn't it? Always. Yeah. I will stop playing that Alex clip the moment you stop laughing at it because it kills me every time.
0: It's you doing the sound, too. It's funny.
1: That part? Okay. It's time. We do this a couple of times a day. Go around the table. It may not be the biggest story out there, but it caught your attention. You want to bring it in. David, today, what's your story?
2: Well, a guy in Australia, he's 58 years old, Joseph McGrail Baitup. He is in the Guinness Book of World Records now. He has set the record as the world's loudest person. He is an honorary town crier, and he yelled the word now at 122.4 decibels.
1: Ready?
4: Yeah. My lords, my ladies and gentlemen, welcome to Canberra!
5: I can tell you my daughter's deaf now. No, there's no way that you can actually practice for it. You have to just keep it for the day, especially with the world record attempt. It took me 7 attempts just for one word, which was the word now, and my voice was shot. For the next couple of days as well. It was husky. It was terrible.
1: It was husky.
2: Yes. Got to say, though, Guinness needs to apologize here and really reflect on a few things. Because saying that he is the loudest person in the world, that is straight up Jasmine Crockett erasure. Okay?
1: Oh, man.
2: Once again, she's been slighted by Whitey.
1: Never going to end, is it?
2: Mm-hmm.
1: Poor Jasmine. I think I had a clip of him actually saying it, too.
2: Oh, really?
1: If you can
0: take
1: it.
0: The word now?
1: I thought so.
0: Oh.
1: Let me look real quick.
0: Are we going to be able to do this without my headphones blowing up?
1: I think so.
0: Okay.
1: Let's see what this is. Is that the same clip or is this the different one?
4: No! Microphone! Sportscar!
6: Yeah. Shave! Can I have some eggs?
4: God bless Australia! And God save the king!
1: Yeah, that was pretty much it. Sounds awful, doesn't it?
0: Well.
4: No!
2: It just sounds like one of those talking cats.
0: So I'm just going to say a cat.
7: No.
1: One of those?
0: Yeah, well, you know, he hits those notes now, but when he gets older, it's going to be tough.
1: Yeah, it is, like Robert Plant.
0: David Lee Roth or Vince Neil. Yeah.
1: All right, Scotty, what do you got for your story?
0: Yesterday, speaking of music, yesterday a pioneer in the music world, Clive Davis, passed away at the age of 94, by the way.
1: Mm-hmm.
0: Clive Davis, now if you don't know the name, he was a lawyer. He came out of law school, and his parents died when he was young, when he was a teenager. And he got himself into law school, and he ended up as a lawyer for Columbia Records in 1960. Mm-hmm. Well, by 1965, he was running a label.
1: It's amazing.
0: His ascent was quick. Never learned how to play an instrument. Didn't know anything about music, just what he liked. And he liked a broad array of music. Ended up working for at Columbia, signing Carlos Santana, Chicago, Earth, Wind, and Fire, Aerosmith, Springsteen. I mean, the list goes on and on. Then he formed his own label, Arista. He got canned from Columbia.
1: Oh, yeah.
0: Because he used Columbia money to pay for his kid's bar mitzvah. And they found out about it. So that was one of the things he got booted for. And he was one of the first guys, too, that would go around to different radio stations around the country. That's when DJs could play their own stuff, whatever they wanted.
1: Mm-hmm.
0: And he might bring some goodies for him just to get him to play some records for them.
1: So now he started all the Payola stuff, right?
0: That institution had a long, long life after that.
1: And you've benefited from it greatly.
0: Didn't it, Mr. Markley?
1: You got to do so much stuff. It's unbelievable.
0: Well, I have some friends in the record business, yes, that I have nothing to do with now. Yes. We disassociated now. But anyway,
1: Rock guys got some stuff, but not like the top 40 guys. That was crazy.
0: Yeah, we got a lot of stuff. But at any rate, so he was sort of instrumental in all of this, launching the careers of Whitney Houston. He saw her when she was what, 19 years old.
1: Yeah.
0: And went, yes, that's, she needs to be signed to a record deal. Barry Manilow at his heyday. Grateful Dead. By the way, the Grateful Dead's biggest career in terms of record sales was done through Arista Records.
1: Well, with Touch of Grey.
0: Which Clive Davis ran, yeah.
1: That's right.
0: And so anyway, on and on the list goes, and it is amazing to me. He had no musical training at all. Didn't play any instruments, just had these great ears. He could just hear things.
1: Yes.
0: And also just the extent of it. I mean, he went from Aretha Franklin to Billy Joel to rappers, you know, later. I mean, it was just, it's wild.
1: Aerosmith named him in a song. A great song.
0: Did they?
1: Yeah, no surprise.
0: Okay. I guess they loved him. Everybody loved him that worked with him.
1: You don't know that song?
0: No, I probably do if I heard it.
1: Oh, it's an album cut. You wouldn't know it. You're a top 40 guy.
0: Yeah, we only played the hits.
1: Golly. Yeah. That's a great song.
0: I love Aerosmith.
1: That might be used as a bet on this show, and you didn't even know.
0: I probably didn't. No, it
1: was, yeah, seriously.
0: Clive Davis was name-checked, huh?
1: Yeah, in that song.
0: I'll be darned.
1: Yeah.
0: Anyway, long life, big life, and he did live a big life. And people talked about his Grammy parties. After the Grammys, he'd have these huge parties. And
1: yes.
0: Everybody went to him. Anyway.
1: Can I get to my story now, or are you just going to keep waxing all night on Clive Davis?
0: No, I could, but no, right. I won't.
1: I'll just make it quick. This was something. We had the whole story about, you know, the Pride Nights with Major League Baseball. There's Pride Night in Minnesota. WNBA. The Lynx. And I mean, there was a ton of people there. And here's the thing. They lost the game. And the coach, afterwards, was a little upset, thinking they should have won it for him. This is Cheryl Reeve being asked the question, and here you go.
7: Cheryl, one of the positives tonight was just the crowd, 11,600.
8: The crowd was amazing.
7: I mean, for a Pride night to get that type of crowd where the upper deck, every seat's filled, just...
8: We should have done it for the gays. We didn't get it done.
1: She was very upset. Should have did it for the gays. They lost the game.
0: That's a t-shirt, isn't it?
1: You know, I was saying for the gays. Maybe quote of the year. As far as a WNBA coach, there you go. That's what I was thinking. Okay, there's much to get to. Oh, you don't want to put your drugs in a bag labeled drugs if you're a criminal. No. Nimrod's in the news is coming up, and a news update.

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5: 8 members of a North Texas Antifa terror cell received historic federal sentences today. These are the folks who ambushed the Alvarado facility, mm-hmm. ICE detention facility.
4: Yeah.
5: Prison terms ranging from 30 years to life in prison.
4: Good.
5: This was the first federal Antifa terrorism prosecution and convictions in U.S. history. The ringleader of it got 100 years in prison.
4: Just an idea, huh?
5: Yeah.
4: All right. We got to get to Nimrods. Here we go.
7: When the going gets tough.
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10: I love the poorly educated.
4: All right. Nimrods in the News. We go to Kentucky. 51-year-old Tricia Crowley and 48-year-old Damon Bennett facing felony charges. Why? Well, the car was parked in an quote, employee spot. So an officer checked it out. They looked inside. They saw Tricia and Damon with a bag that said, I'm not joking, definitely not a bag full of drugs.
6: Well, why would they even search it then?
5: Yeah.
4: Well, surprisingly, it was filled with drugs.
6: Huh.
4: Tricia also had a fake ID, and Damon, surprisingly, had some outstanding warrants. So all sorts of charges they're facing now. Definitely not a bag full of drugs. And that's Nimrods in the News.

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8: From ABC News, Lindsay Davis, anchor of Prime, streaming weeknights on ABC News Live. On the 10th try, the Senate today finally approved a resolution to end the Iran war, a bipartisan rebuke made possible by the hospitalization of Republican Mitch McConnell.
9: On this motion, the yeas are 50, the nays are 48. The concurrent motion is agreed to.
8: Just now in a statement, the White House says there are no hostilities, and so this motion has no significance. President Trump is asking for another $80 billion, mostly to finance the war, on top of the nearly $30 billion the Pentagon says has been spent already. Trump calls it a very cheap price to pay to stop a nuclear Iran. And about that effort, there are contradicting statements. ABC's Karen Travers.
10: President Trump Tuesday insisting the Iranians have agreed to allow nuclear inspectors into their country, despite a spokesman for Iran's foreign ministry saying they have no plans for that.
11: They're wrong. They're wrong. They know they're wrong. They told us inside, and we have it down, 100% inspections. And if they were right, I'd cancel the meetings right now.
10: Asked when inspectors would actually be on the ground in Iran, the president said there is no rush. It will be at the appropriate time. Vice President Vance Monday said he expects the inspectors to start their work this week. Karen Travers, ABC News, the White House.
8: The Supreme Court rules border agents may remove green card holders who may have committed a crime involving moral turpitude. It also ruled that a Rastafarian former prison inmate in Louisiana cannot sue guards for cutting his dreadlocks against his will. And the High Court ruled that if you lose your house in a tax sale, you are not owed fair market value from the government. Bargain hunters are all over Amazon today looking for those Prime Day deals.
12: Amazon's summer sales event is kicking off today, and it'll run through Friday. Adobe Analytics predicts it'll likely drive over $26 billion in spending over 3 days, a 9% jump from last year.
8: ABC's Jim Ryan, a sell-off in tech stocks today. 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
8: 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For the latest on today's headlines, be sure to watch Prime tonight starting at 7 Eastern on ABC News Live. 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
4: Fox News poll out says voters care more about protecting public health than lower food prices. This viewpoint shared by Republicans, Democrats, and independents. Voters are being heard today in Utah and three East Coast primaries, South Carolina, Maryland, and New York. President Trump visiting Mack Truck in Pennsylvania's Lehigh Valley claimed credit for the election result in California's governor's race for Steve Hilton after a long wait for mail-in votes to get counted. Trump saying that he made a phone call, and not long after they told him Mr. Hilton has won. Hilton will face off against Democrat Javier Becerra in the fall. Today, France broke its record for hottest day in history. 40 have died across France under a heat dome that is also affecting Italy, Spain, Britain, places where air conditioning is generally uncommon. Meta is not commenting on reports today out of the New York Times that it's working on an app, an odds-making app similar to Polymarket and Kalshi. Rock and Roll Hall of Famer Daryl Hall of Hall & Oates fame has a brand new kidney, and he thanks a generous living donor. Daryl Hall, 79 now, and expects to be back in Daryl's house for more shows soon. I'm Wayne Cabot, ABC News.
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15: And good afternoon, your KICD live Doppler forecast. A 10% chance of showers and thunderstorms after 5 p.m. this evening, partly cloudy. Highs near 77, south-southwesterly winds at 10 to 15. For tonight, showers and thunderstorms likely mainly before 3 a.m., mostly cloudy, lows around 59, southwesterly winds at 5 to 10, chance of precipitation is 60%, and new rainfall amounts of less than a tenth of an inch expected. Tomorrow, partly sunny, then becoming all sunny, highs near 80, west-northwesterly winds at 10 to 15. Tomorrow night, partly cloudy, lows around 54. For more on your weather, log online to northwestiowanow.com.
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20: The Markley, Van Camp, and Robbins Show. Jamie Markley, David Van Camp, Scott Robbins. Okay, David, you're forcing us to do this, turning to The View.
21: Yeah.
20: Oh, man. This
21: yes.
20: ought to be good.
21: Well, the body cam footage of the arrest of Carmelo Anthony was released over the weekend, and along with the long-distance video of the moment, he murdered Austin Metcalf at that track meet.
20: Mm-hmm.
21: And, yeah, it doesn't really... It's hard to tell what was going on underneath the tent from the angle. Mm-hmm. But if, you know, fearing for your life, I couldn't really suss that out. Because I would think, you know, there would be an obvious, like, melee going on if you're trying to claim self-defense. And wasn't that.
20: If you fear for your life, you run.
21: Yeah.
20: You're not afraid of the rain.
21: Yeah, right. So Sonny Hostin, though, on The View says, well, there's clearly self-defense at play.
20: Oh, is she an expert?
22: She's
20: the
22: worst.
23: We have to look at self-defense here because there seems to be two systems of justice at play in this country. And there have been for a very long time. I was part of the system, so I understand that, and I believe that to be true.
20: Mm-hmm.
23: Okay,
20: I'm going to stop right there for a second.
21: Yeah.
20: To me, it's like the way you have to look at someone like Sonny Hostin. She is the PR person at a firm. And that firm happens to be what? The Democratic Party for the most part?
21: Yeah.
20: or left ideology?
17: Yeah, the far left part of the party, yes.
20: And so as a PR person, what do? You apologize to anything. You're grasping at straws, and you don't care if you get embarrassed.
21: Yeah.
20: You have to go out there and basically lie to people, if needed, with no shame.
17: Mm-hmm.
20: Because you're going to get paid handsomely for it.
17: Mm-hmm. And she does.
20: Yes, and as long as you just take off the whole hat that would say, hey, I just want to hear from reasonable people, that's not what these people are. They're just freaking PR people.
17: There's money in her racism.
20: Yeah, 100%.
17: Yeah.
20: I mean, this is their business.
17: Yeah.
20: Yes.
23: In this case, this young man, you heard him say, he put his hands on me, and I told him not to. This, the kid that died, and I have so much empathy for him and his family's loss. That kid was 200 pounds. This kid was 130 pounds. And so, and the other kid was also taller than he is. He was the only black kid under the tent. And he...
20: Okay, so there's a lie.
17: Yeah.
20: And tell me if I'm wrong. He called Metcalf a female dog, did he not?
21: Well, that, according to the non-white witnesses who were under that tent.
20: Yeah.
21: Who Johnny Hostin claims don't exist. And also, not that size has anything to do with this, but Carmelo Anthony is not 130 pounds.
20: Doesn't look like
21: it. He's like 165 or something like that.
20: Yeah. So think about any altercation you've been in or were about to get in with a dude a lot bigger than you, mm-hmm. intimidating, knowing he can take you no problem. Do you usually respond with, what are you going to do, bitch?
21: How much
20: personally,
21: have
20: I don't.
17: Well, do you pull a knife and stab him?
21: Yeah.
20: Of course not.
17: Of course not.
20: Here she goes.
23: And the victim here had his twin brother with him, who was also a very large person. If you don't fear for your life, if you weigh 130 pounds, I weigh 130 pounds. Facing somebody that's 200 pounds, I would be terrified of that. So I don't understand why self-defense was rejected by this jury.
20: Does she understand? I'm killing my own heart. She's a PR person.
21: Yeah.
20: No, it's not supposed to make sense.
17: She understands.
20: Of course, she knows.
17: Yeah, she knows.
20: Jeez, that's
17: but
20: so
17: you
20: ridiculous.
17: But you got to make this argument as ridiculous as it is.
20: Of course. All right, that was nice.
17: But somehow you're justified if the person is bigger than you to kill him.
20: Right, because I had no choice.
17: Right. You must kill them.
20: Right.
17: Because the bigger person's going to kill you first.
20: Mm-hmm.
17: Got it?
20: Yeah. Self-defense can't do it with this.
17: No. No. If you've got a weapon, you have to use it.
20: Apparently so. Yes.
17: Carve somebody up, yeah.
20: All right, am I seeing this headline right? Union president said returning to work 4 days a week is scary.
21: Yes.
20: That can't be.
21: Yeah, the state of California, they're telling some state employees, hey, you got to come back to the office, okay? It's been 6 years since COVID.
20: Right.
21: We'll meet you halfway, okay? Instead of a couple days a week, you got to come back 4 days a week. Okay.
20: Okay.
21: Well, apparently that's totally unfair. The union president, Anika Wells, tells KCRA there will be a huge problem in the state if they have to go to the office 4 days a week.
20: Oh, really?
21: Yeah.
20: Big problem, huh?
18: I feel like there will be a mass exodus. I feel like the state needs to be ready for a mass exodus. We have individuals who I think have been teetering retirement who, look at this 4 days a week when they've been doing their job efficiently in a hybrid schedule. We'll probably send them into a retirement in some cases.
20: Okay.
17: Opening up jobs for other people to fill.
21: Right.
20: Right.
17: Mm-hmm.
20: What's wrong with that?
17: Yep.
20: Okay.
18: I also feel like individuals who took jobs and live more than 40 miles away may have to really look at whether or not they're going to be able to keep those jobs.
21: Yeah.
20: Did you think it was going to last forever?
21: That's life, yeah.
20: Right.
17: 40 miles away. Like, that's across the state or something.
21: Right.
20: Well, a lot of people do that because they don't want to live in cities.
17: Yeah, I want to live longer.
20: Right. Okay, go ahead.
18: And so I think for families, like I said, there's the uncertainty can be a little scary. But nonetheless, I don't doubt that members where they have to will definitely do everything that they can to maintain their positions and to do the jobs that they were hired to do.
20: So what you're saying is that it's kind of scary, so they should plunge knives into the hearts of these people.
17: Yes. Right. That's right.
20: If we're going with the Sonny Hostin theory. Okay.
17: Your boss is bigger than you.
21: I just
0: right.
21: I don't get it. They're like, yeah, well, there are a lot of people who've been doing their jobs efficiently. Well, maybe that's true in some cases, but obviously the state of California is looking at the data and saying, hey, we're not as efficient as we could be.
0: Right. I mean, yeah, and then you have a choice. And what, you think it's going to gain you favor by going out there and saying, this is really tough, this four-day-a-week thing?
21: I got to go to work 4 days a week? What?
0: Oh, no. That'd be awful. Happened to see this story, and farmer I know had just sent me a text saying, hey, you in for buying a cow again? I'm like, yeah. Yeah, put me down. And then it's like, do you want a half? Do you want a quarter? Whatever it is. You know, we talked about this before, because if you can get meat that way, you know, whatever the cost, sometimes you can get it cheaper, sometimes it's about the same, maybe you pay a little more. It is fresher. There's just no doubt about it.
17: Yeah.
0: And I saw this piece at Daily Wire, and it was written by Will Harris, who is the owner of White Oaks Pastures, a fourth-generation cattle rancher. So the headline grabbed my attention, "What a Cattle Rancher Knows About Beef Prices That Consumers Don't." I'm like, okay. Certainly been around farmers, you know, a lot in my life. Mm-hmm. I want to see this. And he writes, consumers, you know, feeling the effects of rising beef prices every time they walk in the grocery store. What many don't realize is those prices are the result of pressures that have been building on American farmers for decades. It's like, it's not just gas prices, this or that right now. It's a lot of different things. The U.S. cattle herd is at its lowest level in roughly 75 years.
17: Wow. No kidding.
0: Yes. It may sound like a simple supply and demand problem, but after more than 50 years in the cattle business, I can tell you it's more complicated than that. The shortage we're experiencing today didn't happen overnight. Years of rising operating costs, growing competition from imports, and industry consolidation have forced many ranchers to reduce their herd sizes or just leave the business altogether. And there are efforts underway to rebuild the nation's cattle herd, but it'll take time. And the rebuild's not a certainty. The cow's gestation period is 9 months, then it takes another 2 years for that calf to reach slaughter. A herd rebuild is measured in years, not months. So he goes into details. I won't get into all of it. It's worth a read. But it is true, a lot of people have little knowledge of where their beef actually comes from, because current labeling rules can allow imported beef to be processed domestically and then marketed in ways that leave the consumer with an impression it was entirely produced in the United States when it wasn't. That's one of the things they're asking for, is to have the mandatory country of origin labeling.
17: I would be more apt to buy something if I knew it was American beef.
0: And you knew
17: for
0: 100% that's where it's from.
17: No, I would.
0: And
17: I
0: you'd
17: would,
0: probably pay a little more.
17: Definitely would. Yes.
0: I think a lot of people would.
17: Yeah. I'm surprised it hasn't happened earlier.
0: Yes. Greater transparency.
17: Yeah.
0: But, you know, he also talks about, there are four major meat packing companies that process the vast majority of America's beef, like 80%. The concentration has reduced competition, weakened the bargaining position of American ranchers, and placed significant influence over pricing and supply chains in the hands of a smaller number of companies. Mm-hmm. And so people don't understand that a lot of ranchers are not the ones setting the prices. Most are simply trying to stay in business while remaining largely at the mercy of a higher concentrated meatpacking industry. He says, I know because I lived it. And, you know, different people commenting on this were saying, yeah, if you know different farmers you can buy direct from, yeah, do it. It helps them stay in business. That is true. It's really interesting. So we'll see. He's saying this, don't look at this right now as so much a temporary rise in beef prices, but look at it as like a warning. Like, we got to do some correction.
17: I don't want an IKEA steak if I can get a nice one made in Montana. You know?
0: Yeah, well, think about how it's also been demonized.
17: Well, yeah.
0: You know, it's killing the environment.
21: Yep.
17: Yeah.
0: Which is a load when you actually research that.
21: It's the cow farts, right? That's what they keep saying.
0: Oh, yeah. The methane. Oh, terrible. Speaking of meat, and you've mentioned this too, David, all the people that have come in from other countries for soccer, for the World Cup, are loving American restaurants.
17: Oh, yeah.
0: Have you heard this called the FIFA 15 now?
21: Makes sense.
0: Instead of the freshman 15?
17: Putting on 15 pounds.
0: 15 pounds.
17: Yeah.
0: Yes. People loving, you know, whether it's the one you had yesterday, Texas Roadhouse, or Raising Cane's, Chipotle.
17: They're guzzling ranch dressing, too.
0: Yeah. Oh, the ranch dressing is a thing.
21: Yeah, do you see Kraft is actually making travel-sized ranch dressing packets now for the foreigners?
17: Good idea.
20: Really?
21: Like, yeah, so that the foreigners can take... I'm like, I don't think I've ever looked for ranch dressing when I've been overseas, but I did not realize that this was so much of an American delicacy.
20: Yeah. Well, they had some people talking about gaining weight in America.
1: It is nearly midnight in Boston, and we needed some food after we went to the pub. We got Raising Cane's to try. I went for the box combo meal. I'm actually so excited. I feel like I've seen so many people do mukbangs. Oh my God, Mark, that sauce. Both is delish. It's almost like garlicky. The chips are really basic, but in the sauce, delicious. I had this back home. This would be like drunk food. Chips are basic. The sauce is delish, though.
20: Sometimes you need an interpreter.
17: Yeah, that's great.
20: But people are having a great time.
17: It is.
20: Yeah, you got to love that. Oh, my gosh. There's a new Waylon Jennings song. Really? Did you hear about this?
17: New?
20: There's stuff in the vault. It's been in the vault.
17: Wow.
20: I was kind of excited. Anyway, we got to get to the five stories that we're watching today and a news update straight ahead.

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0: Markley, Van Camp, and Robbins Show. Thank you very much for being here. Jamie Markley, David Van Camp, Scott Robbins, and the five stories we're watching today.
1: One, two, three, four, five.
2: Okay, number five, the Supreme Court rules immigrants may lose green cards if they leave the country while facing criminal charges, even if they have not been convicted.
0: Okay.
2: Yeah. Well, there you go. Don't leave the country while you're facing criminal charges. Yeah.
0: Probably not a good idea.
2: Number four, the Senate has passed the 21st Century Road to Housing Act. This cuts red tape for building new homes to try to boost inventory around the United States. It also restricts Wall Street from buying up single-family homes. It's expected to pass the House and then be signed by the president.
0: Okay.
2: Number three, a Biden-appointed judge, her name is Sparkle Suknanan, Kawawa, has blocked the Trump administration from using a Social Security database to verify voter eligibility.
0: Sparkle.
3: Shingang.
0: Sparkle.
3: Shanga.
2: Yes.
3: Kawawa.
2: Yes.
0: Close.
2: Number two, President Trump says that 19 million barrels of oil flowed out of the Strait of Hormuz yesterday. And number one, eight Antifa terrorists who ambushed an ICE facility in Alvarado, Texas, and shot a police officer in the neck have been sentenced to a lengthy prison terms from 30 years to life. The ringleader of the attack got 100 years. The New Republic, a left-wing media outlet, described them as protesters. They were trying to kill people. That was the point of this.
4: Holy smokes.
2: Yeah. Those are the top five stories that we're watching today. 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
0: Okay, when a musical artist passes away, and they've got unreleased songs. Okay, maybe they're not finished yet. Mm-hmm. Somebody else is going to finish them. You think it's okay then they're released?
4: Yeah, why not?
0: Okay. Some people would argue, well, there's a reason it wasn't finished because they didn't like it. Now somebody else is trying to profit off of that.
4: Yeah. It's all right.
0: Okay.
4: I mean, I want to hear it. I mean, who doesn't want to hear it if you're a fan of the artist, for crying out loud? Yeah.
0: Yeah, because the artist is not going to get judged on it.
4: No, not going to make any more music.
0: No. Waylon Jennings' son, Shooter, has been making sure unheard songs from his dad's vault see the light of day. The second installment is coming out. It's a project called Diamonds. And so the title track was released. And I'm like, oh, well, I want to hear this. I'm sure you at least want to hear a little part, right?
4: Yeah.
0: Okay. By the way, Glenn Campbell's on this, too.
4: Oh, wow.
0: Doesn't sing, but he plays guitar. You don't hear the guitar here, but here's a little sliver.

0: And I see the smile on both of your faces, which is exactly what happened to me when I heard it. I'm like, man, that's really cool. That was done in 1978. By the way, and I feel bad if I don't play a little bit of Glenn Campbell's guitar playing, because Glenn Campbell, if anything, an underrated guitarist.
1: Oh,
0: I mean, really, really good.

0: I get to. Oh, man, I cannot wait to play that for my dad.
1: Yeah,
0: that my dad was a big Waylon guy. That's where I heard all that Waylon Jennings stuff.
1: Yep, good stuff.
0: Yeah, that was pretty cool. So, yeah, that whole album is coming out. That's just one song.
2: That's exciting. That's cool. I mean, for a guy like that, I think that's awesome.
0: This is the Markley, Van Camp, and Robin Show.
1: I like Shooter stuff, too. I like a couple of Shooter songs.
0: I saw him live in concert.
1: Really?
0: Yeah.
1: I got the first CD he put out.
0: It was all right.
1: Yeah.
0: You know, I didn't know all of his music. I knew a few tunes.
1: Yeah, fun. It's fun stuff.
0: Yeah.
2: Well, he made the song Walk of Life listenable. He did a cover of Dire Straits.
1: Yeah. Did he use the dee dee dee dee?
2: Well, they had a fiddle do that, and it actually sounds like a human being wrote it instead of that monster Mark Knopfler.
0: Scott will hate it. And it seems like Mark Knopfler's a nice guy. I saw an interview, David.
1: Yeah, I think so, too. I think he's a pleasant
2: people don't write
1: being.
2: Music like that. Sorry.
0: Okay, all right.
1: The Knopfler-Billy Joel project comes out. That's going to make you insane.
0: All right. What did the New York Times and Washington Post fail to cover? Even Mark Halperin can't believe it. Next.

0: 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And good afternoon, your KICD live Doppler forecast. A 10% chance of showers and thunderstorms after 5 p.m. this evening, partly cloudy. Highs near 77, south-southwesterly winds at 10 to 15. For tonight, showers and thunderstorms likely mainly before 3 a.m. Mostly cloudy, lows around 59. Southwesterly winds at 5 to 10. Chance of precipitation is 60%. And new rainfall amounts of less than a tenth of an inch expected. Tomorrow, partly sunny, then becoming all sunny, highs near 80. West-northwesterly winds at 10 to 15. Tomorrow night, partly cloudy, lows around 54. For more on your weather, log online to NorthwestIowaNow.com.
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2: Radio Iowa. I'm Dar Danielson. The federal district court judge says Iowa and five other states can't block people using federal SNAP benefits from buying candy, pop, and other items that are considered unhealthy. The judge says the states may have a genuine desire to improve the health of SNAP households by encouraging healthy choices, but says they have to follow the rules laid out in the law. That news comes as reports say nearly 25,000 fewer Iowans are enrolled in SNAP since the so-called Big Beautiful Bill reduced federal funding of the program by 20%. North Liberty Community Pantry Director Ryan Bopes says they've seen a 36% increase in the number of people served.
3: They're just seeking assistance in a more informal or from a nonprofit setting.
2: Law adds new work requirements for some SNAP recipients and certain types of immigrants like refugees no longer qualify for benefits. Iowa Senator Chuck Grassley says Social Security recipients will face a deep reduction in benefits in late 2032 unless Congress takes action. He's hosting a hearing on the issue today. Radio Iowa, I'm Dar Danielson.
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8: ABC News, I'm Wayne Cabot. For the first time, the Senate has said no to President Trump's war in Iran.
9: On this motion, the yeas are 50, the nays are 48. The concurrent motion is agreed to.
8: The resolution already cleared the House, but the White House says it has no significance because there are no hostilities. Yet President Trump is asking for another $80 billion on top of the nearly $30 billion the Pentagon says has already been spent, Trump calling it a very cheap price to pay to stop a nuclear Iran, and says Iran would be wise to allow nuclear inspectors. Telling a crowd in Pennsylvania today,
10: if Iran's reasonable, if they're smart, otherwise we'll have to finish the job, which will take about maybe less than a week.
8: The Supreme Court rules that if you lose your house in a tax sale, you are not owed fair market value from the government. Sell-off in tech stocks. The Nasdaq fell 2.2%. S&P down 1.4% today. This is ABC News.
11: I have respect.
12: I love Mark Halperin.
11: For Mark Halperin. I mean, at least as a journalist. It almost pains me to say that. I don't know about him as a guy. He had that rubbing thing going there for a while. That was not cool.
13: He was the weirdest casualty of the Me Too movement, I will say.
12: Well, he went to the anti-rubbing classes, and he's reformed now.
11: For those that don't know, he would rub against female.
13: Rub against crotch up against
12: like
13: females.
11: While being excited.
13: Yeah.
12: Apparently, yes.
11: Was the word.
12: Yes.
11: Golly. If you're one of those ladies' husbands, don't you just come in there just like, hey, Mark, come over. Boom!
12: Yeah. Yes.
11: I'd be rubbing up.
12: Yeah.
11: Anyway, he
12: had those issues, but he seems to have overcome.
11: It seemed like he reformed himself. He went independent, and he doesn't really seem to side with one side or another, but kind of common sense, usually.
12: He's a member of the ARA, I would say. Anti-Rubbers of America.
11: Maybe.
12: Yeah, he joined the club.
11: He was talking about what Tulsi Gabbard unleashed the other day, which was, you know, different information that implicated Anthony Fauci for lying to Congress, basically, and knowing all about what really happened with COVID, and then weaponizing the Biden administration to go after people and silence people. And as we talked about it the other day, the question was, well, will it get covered in legacy media? And this is Halperin talking about it.
14: Ladies and gentlemen, New York Times, Washington Post, Wall Street Journal, meet me at camera two. It is an outrage. This is the Senate-confirmed director of national intelligence making extraordinary serious allegations about arguably the biggest story of the last 50 years.
15: Yep.
14: China caused, if this is correct, China caused a worldwide pandemic that resulted in incalculable human and economic loss. And here the United States government is saying that the role of someone who the left considers to be a hero was extensive and extraordinarily deleterious to the interests of the United States. And as best I can tell, you're not covering it, New York Times and Washington Post. Even if you want to knock it down, even if you want to do serious reporting and say the Gabbard report is flawed, how there could not be a word about this that I've seen, maybe I missed it.
11: No. Nope.
14: It's just extraordinary.
11: It is.
12: Yeah.
11: And again, that's the world we live in right now. Mm-hmm. Where you're hoping that if someone thinks differently than you, maybe they're getting at least the sum or the same information, some of the same information. I mean, things will get slanted one way or another, but what legacy media has chosen to do with so many stories is just not cover it.
12: Yeah. Right.
11: And it's amazing. And then you try to tell people about it that maybe don't share the same sort of politics you do. Like, well, at least we could agree on this. And they'll tell you, I never even heard that story.
12: Mm-hmm.
11: And you're shocked. Never heard the story.
12: Right.
11: Yeah. And it's people that follow news. It's not like, well, it's my music buddy that, you know, he hasn't heard a news story in 3 years because he just doesn't pay attention to it. It's not those people. No, ones that actually follow news that just don't hear stories that are huge stories like that.
12: Yep.
13: Or they can tell you all about the reflecting pool.
11: Oh, of course.
12: Yeah.
11: Yeah.
12: The opening story on all the news shows today.
11: Was the pool?
12: That stupid pool story.
11: Unreal.
12: Yeah.
11: I mean, yeah, I know ABC yesterday.
12: They got John Carl taking water samples.
13: Yeah. Everybody's doing it, man. It's a big time for pool guys, though. I'm proud of those guys.
12: Yeah. But let the professionals handle it, not John Carl.
11: Well, who best cover any story?
13: Yes.
12: He's got his little vial of...
11: Of course he does.
12: ...pond water in his hand.
11: Yeah. And the whole thing is what? Trump wants it to look good for the 4th of July, the 250th celebration.
12: That was
11: huge deal.
12: That was it.
11: Yeah. There was a great piece, by the way, Daily Wire, this dude that's right around my age wrote it, talking about 1976, and he was a kid. And what a huge deal the 200th anniversary was. Much more so than what the 250 is.
12: Mm-hmm. Yeah.
11: It's because you have so many people that hate the country inside the country now.
13: They do, and it did not
11: used to be that way.
13: No, it's kind of sad to me that, like, even with so there's been some vandalism happening at the reflecting pool.
11: Mm-hmm.
13: Would it kill somebody like, I don't know, Chuck Schumer or any high-profile Democrat to just go out there and just give a quick statement that's like, hey, guys, knock that off, please. Just to say, not saying that anybody's brain dead enough to go and try to, root for algae or something, is going to listen to anything that Chuck Schumer said, but it just seems like it would cost you absolutely nothing to be like, hey, this is a national monument, it's a very... one of the most visited national parks in America. Just knock that off. We can have our political differences, but we really don't need to be doing this.
11: Yeah, no kidding, man.
12: And then all of a sudden they're worried about cost.
13: Yeah, right.
11: Yeah.
12: People don't care about the cost of anything.
11: No. No, they do not. Jeez. By the way, before we move off of this...
12: Maybe if you let illegals swim in it.
11: Well, they said earlier, but what about the poor children that swim in it?
12: Oh, I know.
11: I know.
12: What children?
11: Okay. Unreal.
12: All right.
11: Before we move off the whole COVID thing and Fauci, David, did you happen to see what Mays put out on X?
13: I did not.
11: Okay. I grabbed this audio earlier. I forgot about it.
12: Yeah.
11: He said, I made a lot of videos about the pandemic. I think this is the best one. It was done by Grabian.
12: 100% agree. Yeah.
11: And it captures the insanity really well. It's a 4-minute clip. We're not going to play all of it.
12: Oh, but it's good, man.
11: But it will give you at least an idea of the insanity we all went through that it seems like a lot of people have forgotten.
15: President Trump wrote on Twitter, don't be afraid of COVID. Don't let it dominate your life. Don't let it dominate your life?
16: In terms of responding to a comment like that, it's gross.
15: It's okay to be afraid of COVID, and it's okay that it's dominating your life.
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18: You shall know the truth, and the truth shall set you free.
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11: It's this video of this woman looking at her mom through the window.
12: God, it was terrible.
11: Saying she can't come in to visit her.
12: Yep.
11: And there's spliced in, people can't go visit people that are dying because of this.
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32: Parents who say, well, I need to do my own research, makes you think of that cartoon I saw of the tombstone that said, I did my own research.
11: Oh, yeah. They do a whole thing on doing
33: Republicans have given their voters license to believe whatever they want to believe.
34: Heard somebody saying.
11: Not bleed. Believe.
12: I said bleed.
11: I know. Sharpton always has trouble with the teleprompter.
13: How dare you believe what you want to believe?
11: I know. You can't do that. And it just goes on. I mean, it's worth it, man. I know we got to move on. But
12: that is so good, though.
11: It really is.
12: The apologies never came.
11: No.
12: From any of those yahoos.
11: No.
12: None of them.
11: Nope.
12: Yeah.
11: It's that time. Do it a couple of times a day. Go around the table. May not be the biggest story out there, but it caught your attention. David, what's your story here?
13: All right. Well, the Trump administration has a plan that would charge legal immigrants seeking U.S. citizenship $570 more in application fees while eliminating the waivers and fee reductions for low-income applicants. And they're saying, hey, this is necessary in order to fully recover the cost of adjudicating and processing applications for U.S. citizenship. Well, as CBS News puts it, you know, they're MAGA-coded. That's what we keep getting told. They say, critics say it's yet another barrier for legal immigrants seeking American citizenship. Okay, but the waivers and fee reductions for low-income applicants, it's a welfare program. to get you to be a U.S. citizen. Why would we do that?
11: It makes no sense. Because so they can vote for Democrats.
12: Yeah, right. Are we competing against another country? We've got to really, you know, juice it up a little bit to get people to come here.
11: Right, yeah.
12: No.
11: What's your story, Scott?
12: Brain dead. My story today involves a baseball player. His name is Jazz Chisholm Jr. Maybe you've heard of him. He's the New York Yankee shortstop. Mm-hmm. He made headlines. He played the fifth inning last night with a blow pop in his mouth.
11: This is after he took one in the sack last week.
13: Yeah. Right.
11: He fouled that pitch, boom, right up under him.
12: Ooh.
13: Yeah.
12: So blow pop, huh? He's got a blow pop in his mouth the entire half inning. He's playing shortstop. And people are like, well, wait, what is going on here?
13: Seems like a choking hazard there.
12: Right, exactly. Children do not do this. I mean, did Aaron Boone, the manager, say, hey, listen, blow pops are fine if you guys want to put one of those in. Now, other people have said today they're personally not going to be happy until Jazz takes a hot dog out of his back pocket and eats it between pitches. That would be great.
13: He's walking in there, he's got like a big gulp.
12: Yes, right. Just sets it down between pitches.
11: Do you think he shouldn't do it?
12: I know he shouldn't do it.
11: Okay.
12: That's dumb. You're gonna what would happen if he did have a close play and he did shove that thing down his throat?
11: Yeah, it wouldn't be good. I'm just thinking there are guys, man, you used to have a big wad of chew.
12: Well, yeah.
11: I mean, you got a rough play. You're going to swallow some of that.
12: You are, and you're going to become violently ill after that. Yes.
11: Just thinking, man.
12: Yeah.
13: Probably by the analytics, he's like, hey, these hitters never put one in play over to my side of the field. I'm just,
11: yeah. Who knows?
13: Whatever.
12: I don't know.
13: Blow pop away.
12: He's out there with blow pop, going back and forth between the cheeks.
11: For my story, I happen to see this. We just heard about all about the science from that clip. The COVID clip, oh, you got to trust the science, yeah. Trust the science. Well, there's research done about this stuff all the time. And a new study says that humans evolved to pay close attention to danger. And we know that, the whole fight or flight sort of thing. But in our lives today, that instinct is being overwhelmed by an endless supply of bad news from around the world. Because most people have it on their phone. It's not just on cable news. I mean, it's with you everywhere you go. And it's not like a uniquely American thing. It's a whole global struggle. And 40% of people worldwide say they at least sometimes or often avoid news. In the United States, it's like 42%. Some other countries like Bulgaria, Croatia, Greece, it's over 60%. Really interesting. But the reason a lot of people do it is because news puts them in a bad mood. They feel overwhelmed or powerless to act. And in some cases, it leads to real-life arguments that they also just want to avoid. Mm-hmm. But they're also saying, well, people also don't want to be less informed and aware. So you have to get trusted sources and limit, you know, your intake to what you can handle.
12: Right.
11: And we, of course, suggest listening to these three Jamokes.
13: Yes.
12: Right.
11: So we'll tell you what you need.
13: Yes.
12: Right.
11: But we don't take it all too serious. We've got to have some fun.
12: Got to.
11: Someone's like, you know, you guys laugh too much, and you talk about things that are not newsworthy enough. We're not going to change.
12: Well,
11: we got to do what we do, or we'd all go nuts.
12: News. We're talking about people protesting algae today. I
11: mean, for algae,
12: right?
11: Not against that.
12: Yeah, for algae. They're paid to,
11: yes,
12: to protest for algae.
11: Yes.
12: How are we supposed to take that, Dower?
11: Well. And our theory is laughing at idiots is good for the soul.
12: Exactly.
13: Yes, it is. Yeah.
12: And sometimes it's low-hanging fruit, and it just begs to be hit.
11: Of course.
12: Yeah.
11: Well, as an example, you drop your sunglasses into a toilet. You don't go in after it and then fall in.
12: Oh, see?
11: Nimrod's in the news is coming up, and a news update in just a few.

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4: 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More on that later. 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
4: All right. Nimrod's in the News. We go to Shaver Lake, California, where a dude dropped his sunglasses into this vault toilet at this California campsite, tried to get the sunglasses, and fell into the vault. Yes, first responders were called to Camp Edison. And, oh my gosh, yeah, he had fallen into the waterless, non-flushing toilet while trying to grab the sunglasses. Oh, goodness. Here's a cop.
10: They advised that the subject had fallen into the chemical storage tank. Law enforcement, Camp Edison staff, fire personnel responded. We were able to safely get him out, decontaminate him.
4: Yeah, it took a while. And that's Nimrod's in the News.

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0: 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Services for 96-year-old John W. Higgins of Spencer, formerly of Galva. A funeral mass will be held on Tuesday, June 23rd at 2 o'clock p.m. at Our Lady of Good Counsel Catholic Church. Burial will be at the Calvary Cemetery of Holstein. Military rites will be conducted by the American Legion, Dibbern Post, No. 454 of Galva. A visitation will be held on Monday, June 22nd, from 5 o'clock p.m. to 7 o'clock p.m. at Sacred Heart Catholic Church of Spencer. Nicholas D. Jensen Funeral Home of Holstein is in charge of arrangements for 96-year-old John W. Higgins of Spencer, formerly of Galva. Services for 56-year-old James Anderson of Terrell. Visitation will be on Tuesday, June 23rd, from 5 o'clock to 7 o'clock p.m. at Turner Janus Funeral Home in Milford. Funeral Mass will be on Wednesday, June 24th at 10:30 a.m. at United Methodist Church in Terrell. Burial will be at Fairview Cemetery in Terrell. Turner Janus Funeral Home is in charge of arrangements for 56-year-old James Anderson of Terrell. Services for 84-year-old Darwin Rosner of Spirit Lake. Visitation will be on Thursday, June 25th, from 5 o'clock to 7 o'clock p.m. at Turner Janus Funeral Home in Spirit Lake. Funeral Mass will be on Friday, June 26th at 11:30 a.m. at St. Mary's Catholic Church in Spirit Lake. In lieu of flowers, memorials in memory of Darwin can be given to Arbor Foundation or Ducks Unlimited. Turner Janus Funeral Home is in charge of arrangements for 84-year-old Darwin Rosner of Spirit Lake. Military rites for 81-year-old Faye Mann Jr. of Spirit Lake. Those will be held at 2:30 p.m. on Friday, June 26, at the American Legion in Spirit Lake. Honors will be performed by the American Legion Tempost No. 23 and VFW John W. Kidd Post 4514, both of Spirit Lake. A come-and-go visitation will follow at the American Legion till 6 o'clock p.m. Robinson Funeral Home in Spirit Lake is in charge of arrangements for 81-year-old Faye Mann Jr. of Spirit Lake. Services are pending for 82-year-old Curtis Rotunda of Spirit Lake. Turner Janus Funeral Home is in charge of arrangements for 82-year-old Curtis Rotunda of Spirit Lake. And that concludes your local area funeral announcements. 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
1: A weak front is slowly moving southeastward this afternoon, and energy in the atmosphere is building ahead of it, which could lead to a few isolated strong storms developing by mid to late afternoon and early evening. Now, some of these storms could organize a bit due to stronger winds higher up, but the setup isn't ideal for widespread severe weather, so the overall risk stays pretty limited. If stronger storms do develop, the main threat would be hail up to about 1.5 inches with a very small chance of stronger winds. Overall, hail is more likely than wind, and scattered showers and a few storms may continue into the evening, especially along and south of Interstate 90 and Highway 20 in Nebraska. Now, the severe threat should drop off quickly after about 7 or 8 o'clock. Now, looking at the latest HRRR models, it seems like most of the scattered shower activity should hold off until about 10 o'clock this evening for portions of Spencer. Now, the severe threat for our region looks to be, again, quite low. The National Weather Service thinking after 7 or 8 o'clock that severe threat will be limited and dissipate after sunset. Now, winds will stay light overnight and a slight northwesterly breeze develops warm-ups early tomorrow morning. These will be the quiet days and cooler days both Wednesday and Thursday, with highs only in the mid to upper 70s. Some afternoon cloud cover may pop up tomorrow, and light winds could allow for patchy fog Thursday morning, and a few higher clouds may drift in, but overall, both Wednesday and Thursday look to be the most quietest and calmest in the weather department. Another weather system moves in, but it looks weaker and may track further south on Friday. Chances for rain look pretty low and only a small chance of light showers. A warm front may bring a slight chance for storms later in the day, mainly in central Dakotas. A pattern change will bring much warmer temperatures over the weekend. Highs will climb into the mid to upper 80s on Saturday and then the 90s by Sunday and Monday. There is a good chance of hitting 90 and a decent chance of mid-90s by Sunday. Your KICD live Doppler forecast for tonight. Again, like mentioned earlier in the weathercast, a very slight chance of scattered showers, mainly after 10 o'clock. And since then, they continue to back down the percentage, down to a 40% chance of showers and thunderstorms, mainly between that 10 to 3 a.m. time frame. Mostly cloudy otherwise, lows around 59, southwesterly winds at 5 to 10. For tomorrow, a beautiful day, mostly sunny, highs near 80, west northwesterly winds at 10 to 15. Tomorrow night, partly cloudy, lows around 54, northwesterly winds at 5 to 10. Thursday, another gorgeous day, mostly sunny, highs near 77, north winds around 5 miles per hour. Thursday night, partly cloudy, lows around 55, south-southeasterly winds around 5 miles per hour. For Friday, mostly sunny, highs near 78. Friday night, partly cloudy, lows around 61. Heading into the weekend, Saturday, partly sunny, highs near 84 and breezy. Saturday night, a 30% chance of showers and thunderstorms. Mostly cloudy, lows around 69. Sunday, mostly sunny, highs near 94. Sunday night, clear, lows around 70. And Monday, sunny, highs near 94. Now, yesterday recap, your high was 77 with a low of 55 and also 62 at 11:59 just before midnight. Your record temperatures for June 23rd, 102 in 1930 and 43 in 1942. Your sunset this evening, 9:04, while your sunrise tomorrow morning will be at 5:42. Now, as for today, your high is 80 degrees. So we hit that at 2:30 this afternoon, while your low is 55 at 5:55 this morning. Now, currently here in Spencer, partly cloudy conditions. We currently have a wind out of the north at 15 miles per hour, and we sit at 78 degrees. And again, a chance of precipitation after about 10 o'clock this evening.
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3: Closing up your market prices for Tuesday. July corn down 1 3/4 at 409 3/4. September down 2 at 417 3/4. New crop December corn down 2 1/4 at 437 1/4. Soybeans for July up 1 1/4 at 1117. September up 1 1/4 at 1127 1/4. November up 1/4 at 1141 3/4 for your new crop soybeans. Chicago wheat for July down 10 3/4 at 586 3/4. Soybean meal for July up 310 at 302.90. Soybean oil for July down 56 points at 70.59. In the livestock today, live cattle for August down 135 at $246. October down 125 at $239.75. December live cattle down 112 at $239.10. And February down 105 at $239.52. Feeder cattle for August down 227 at $368.15. September down 185 at $366.97. October feeder cattle down 142, 364.60, and November down 117 at 361.72. Lean hogs for July down 42 at 94.22. August up 50 at 97.22. October lean hogs up 35 at 81.20. And December down 7 at 73.60. Those are your closing market prices here on KICD.
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5: This is Sports on Radio Iowa. I'm Todd Kim. The Missouri Valley Conference announced changes to the league's postseason basketball tournaments. Beginning next season, the top two seeds will receive double byes into the semifinal round. Earlier this year, Valley regular season champion Belmont lost to ninth seeded Drake in the quarterfinal round at Arch Madness. The loss knocked the Bruins out of the NCAA tournament. MVC Commissioner Jeff Jackson feels the new format will help the Valley's quest to get multiple bids into the NCAA tournament. The last Valley team to get an at-large bid was Drake in 2021.
6: We were very much mindful of the fact that admission to the NCAA tournament is not an easy thing to do, especially when you're talking about multiple bids. But with the onset of the tournament going to 76 teams, it's even now more important when you're looking at opportunities for success, opportunity for financial gain, to be a 12th seed.
5: Drake coach Eric Henderson says it's all part of an effort to get the Valley to become a multiple bid league. That includes an effort to get more power conference teams on the schedule.
7: Now it's important that you win some of those games now too, but just stacking up our W's and trying to put your team in a good position. And you know, the requirements that we have, certainly we haven't necessarily always done it, but they have put us in a good position to at least be in the conversation.
5: The MVC is also moving the women's tournament to St. Louis, and both tournaments will be held in the Enterprise Center the same week. The top-ranked teams are the same in the latest Radio Iowa Baseball Coaches High School poll. Sioux City East remains top-ranked in 4A, followed by Indianola and Cedar Rapids Prairie. Dubuque-Willard leads in 3A, then it's MOC Floyd Valley second, Solon third. Pleasantville's top-ranked in 2A, followed by Roland Story and Iowa City Regina. Coon Rapids Bayard leads in 1A. Then it's Martinsdale, St. Mary's, and St. Ansgar. 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

0: The Markley, Van Camp, and Robbins Show. Jamie Markley, David Van Camp, Scott Robbins. Okay. Got the Robbins trifecta coming up in a few. News update, David Van Camp.
1: Roger Waters is nothing without David Gilmour. Oh, sorry. That was a different conversation we were having.
0: Yeah. It was.
1: Yeah.
0: I don't disagree. And I never spanked anybody on any radio show.
1: Scott,
2: you know, you reminded me.
0: Scott Robbins' partner did.
2: Yes, he did. God rest his soul.
0: Mm-hmm.
2: Yes, I thought, but I thought you did, but you, now I realize you didn't now.
0: Yeah.
2: And it was very pure, your thoughts were, too.
0: Well, I'm not going to say that. But anyway, we got to get to a news update.
1: I do.
0: What is the news update?
2: Awful strippers. Yeah. I just keep them away from him.
1: Yeah. President.
0: Oh, your partner?
2: Yes.
0: Oh, yeah. Anyway.
1: President Trump was asked about the Senate Majority Leader, John Thune, saying that we don't have the votes for the Save America Act. Here is the president reacting to that.
3: Well, we're just going to talk about Save America. We have to pass the Save America Act, which is voter ID, which is proof of citizenship, etc. We have to pass it. So we're going to have to talk about that and many other things. A lot of good relations.
4: The president, the Senate Majority Leader, John Thune, has told you many times he doesn't believe that they have the vote
3: to
4: pass it.
3: That's what being a leader is about. You know, he's a leader. John's a leader. That's what being as a leader about. Look, we have to be able to get proof of citizenship when you vote. Otherwise, we don't have elections. We have to be able to get voter ID. So John is a leader, and hopefully he can get the votes.
1: Yeah.
0: Okay.
1: That's your job.
2: Well, then get him.
1: Yep.
0: I know.
2: Let's quit talking about it. Let's go.
0: Dude.
2: Well, get it done.
0: So frustrating.
1: Well, they have a lot of other things to plan. Dog parades, of course.
0: Yeah.
1: Top of mind.
0: You're bringing it up every time.
1: Yep.
2: Yeah, you have to. It took precedent, after all.
1: Yeah.
0: Update on Fox right now. Trump said that Iran agreed to the nuclear honesty in deal, and the Iranian spokesperson out there saying, we're not letting anybody in. Here we go.
2: Well, we honestly, though, you got to just take their word for it.
0: Right.
2: Such straight-up people, yes.
0: Trump knows that they're full of crap.
2: Of course he does.
0: There's going to be some other play. We'll just wait and see what happens. Meanwhile, 4th of July celebration, that's for slaveholders.
1: What?
0: Yeah. That's what? Joyless Reed.
1: Huh.
0: Yeah. She was talking about, well, I'll just let her tell you.
5: Because in many ways, and with apologies to my dear spicy white friends, because I know that my white brothers and sisters do love a 4th of July. It is Independence Day. Everybody's barbecuing. It's a thing. I can promise you, black folks, we will take that day off. We will barbecue because we off. But black people, that nobody black I know is really excited about the 4th of July, because it is what Frederick Douglass said it is. It is the celebration of slaveholders who freed themselves from having to pay taxes to the crown for their slave empire. And that is what it is.
0: Okay.
2: I've been to a lot of 4th of July celebrations over the years, and I don't believe that any slaveholders were there.
0: Really?
2: Yeah, I'm pretty sure.
0: Well.
2: That I would know that.
0: You just don't know rich enough people, apparently.
2: I guess not. I must not.
1: Well, I've got like three.
0: Okay.
1: You know.
2: Slaveholders?
1: I've got three slaves, yeah. I mean,
2: oh, you have three
1: slaves. That's why I celebrate the 4th of July.
2: Just why do you mow your own yard, then?
1: What's that?
2: Why do you keep mowing your own yard?
1: Well, I do mow my own yard, but I make them pick the crops, okay? That's what I do.
2: Yeah.
0: Joy Reid, a daughter of immigrants.
1: Yeah.
2: She's...
0: I know!
2: It's just... I don't think she believes anything she says.
0: No. Again...
2: I really don't.
0: You just got to think of all these people. It's just PR people.
2: Yeah.
0: It's not someone with a real opinion or real knowledge of anything. It's just, okay, what can I say to side with this group of people? I am a race hustler, so how could I turn this into... Here we go. We'll go with this take. The slaveholder take.
2: Yes.
0: Yeah.
2: That they're slaveholders.
0: Yes. And then the role of the white liberal women listening go, oh, yeah.
1: That's right.
0: We should tamp down that 4th of July celebration.
1: Which, you know, apparently they call themselves spicy whites.
2: Yeah,
1: I've never apparently. Heard that, the spicy whites.
2: The Spice Girl no one talked about.
1: Fellas, am I?
0: Spice Spicy White never went for the solo career afterwards.
2: It failed.
0: That is
1: tried out for the White really Stripes, but
2: yeah,
1: too spicy.
2: That's it. Yeah,
0: that is really unfortunate. Okay, I think we're all caught up now. Anything else?
1: No, we're
0: before
1: good.
0: Before we start into your trifecta,
2: I don't think so.
0: No references to old radio shows or nonsense that used to happen. Good.
2: No, I don't think so.
0: Well, let's try to move on from
2: covered
0: that.
2: Covered it all.
0: Oh, boy. Here we go.
6: Are you ready?
7: One, two.
6: It's the three most important news stories of the day.
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6: Well, at least according to Scott Robbins. It's the trifecta on the Markley, Van Camp, and Robbins Show.
0: Every day about this time, Scott Robbins' top three stories helped by his hero.
9: I'm Casey Kasem.
2: Hey, Casey.
9: I'm ready.
2: Beautiful day, huh?
9: Yeah.
2: Okay, buddy.
9: Number three,
1: somebody is tired of golf on Long Island.
2: You know, we were talking about this yesterday off the air, Jamie, you and I were. Mm-hmm. And you're like, I don't know why they keep running tournaments in New York.
0: Well, I saw this dude on, was a clip on X of a guy on the Golf Channel going, these people don't deserve a major. You saw it at the Ryder Cup last year. You saw it at the U.S. Open. These people don't know how to behave. It's out of hand. Just stop already. And I'm like, wow.
2: Well, there's a guy that chimed in on that. He said, should any golf courses in New York ever be considered for another major event? The crowds go beyond boisterous. So that's one of the favorite words to describe this. But I would describe it as drunken New York morons to insulting and obscene. I hope the USGA and PGA Tour pull any future commitments from Shinnecock or Bethpage at all on account of the obnoxious fans who think everyone came to watch them. He said, I'm also happy for Knicks fans, but it means they'll become even more obnoxious and unbearable. So his suggestion is just pull everything from New York. No more tournaments there.
0: Yeah. Then I would like to see basically shock collar on anybody that yells, Kindle!
2: Oh, man, me too. That's so
0: like that's not played out.
2: Yeah.
0: Golly.
2: They act like they're
9: on with the countdown.
2: It's so clever. They're the first person to ever say that.
0: Hey, watch this. I'm going to say, get in the hole.
2: I'm going to tell this umpire, open your eyes. It's never been said before, ever.
0: Yeah, Scott Robbins trifecta, top three of the day, up to number
9: two.
2: Florida Walmart cashier allegedly swiped a winning lottery ticket worth nearly $3,000 from an elderly woman trying to collect the payout.
0: What?
2: Tamika Hall, 40-year-old woman, was hit with felony and grand theft charges after being caught on surveillance camera holding up the customer's winning lottery ticket and stuffing it into her uniform pocket before walking out the door. Police said the victim went to Walmart in the morning to cash in her $2,700 lottery ticket, and that Hall explained on how she could claim her winnings, but never handed over the ticket to her again. Hours later, the customer realized, hey, wait a minute, where's my ticket? Went back to the South Woodland Boulevard store. The elderly woman said, hey, can you look at the camera and all the video you have here? They said, sure. So the store manager reviewed the footage and said, yep, there, she did steal it. They caught up with her sometime later, and she said, well, here's the deal. I didn't really steal it. I just got caught up in all the celebration that was
0: right.
2: going on in the store, so I didn't really steal it. I was going to bring it back to her. I was going to find
0: well,
2: her.
0: For sure, of course.
2: Anyway, so there you go.
0: But I got to ask before we move on.
2: Yeah.
0: Because you would really like the job of approving or disapproving of names.
2: Yes.
0: Tamika?
2: Yeah, it's no.
0: That would be a no.
2: No.
0: Dang, that's harsh.
2: No Tamikas. Sorry. Can't do it.
0: Wow.
9: And the life countdown is hard continues.
2: Enough. Life is hard enough, and you saddle a child with a name like Tamika, and it's an 0-2 count, and you really you can't fall pitches off forever. So there you go.
0: Scott Robbins trying to make the top three of the day.
9: And finally, one.
1: Man. That was just
0: Tamika almost seems reasonable compared to some others we've heard.
2: Tamika. Well, yeah, but I'm sorry. That doesn't make the cut either.
0: All right.
1: All right. Number one, the mayor of Chicago, Brandon Johnson, invented a word after inventing a crisis.
2: He declared he was re-upping the city's transfemicide state of emergency.
0: What?
2: Transfemicide rate? I've never heard of that before.
1: It's this conspiracy theory that dudes who identify as women are just being murdered en masse. When it's just not true. I think the city of Chicago had one last year.
2: One last year.
1: And
2: they've had 14 between 2016 and 2025.
1: Yeah, and that's, and most of the time it's a domestic partner who does it, or a John who realizes that he just paid for the services of a dude.
0: Okay.
2: Transfemicide. Yeah. Well, I've learned something new today. I had no idea that was a word.
0: Wow.
2: I thought Brandon made it up. Did he make it up?
1: No, that's okay. Like a left-wing academic. Again, it's a conspiracy theory to say that there's just this like Holocaust going on.
2: Why don't you just declare a state of emergency for all victims in Chicago of homicide?
1: How about like the latest number I saw was 8 people murdered over the weekend.
2: Over the weekend.
1: Let's talk about them.
2: Yeah.
0: One over 40 were shot.
2: Yes.
0: I think this is today. I'm not sure.
2: 40 shot today?
0: Well, no. I'm seeing a clip from End Wokeness.
2: Yeah.
0: From Brandon Johnson talking about slavery continuing to harm Chicago.
2: See,
0: after 40 people were shot. You want to hear it?
2: Slavery making a comeback? Go ahead.
0: Well, with Joy Reid and everything else, yeah. I don't know.
7: I want to turn to another important part of this work. 2 years ago, I signed an executive order establishing a task force to shine a light on the harm that slavery and racist policies have caused and continue to cause, and particularly the harm that they've caused to Black Chicagoans, while more importantly, identifying pathways towards repair, opportunity, and investment.
2: Reparations.
0: Okay.
2: Is that what he's saying?
0: Yes.
2: Without saying it?
0: Yes.
1: There's a big slave economy in Chicago?
0: Yeah, apparently.
2: Right, David. I don't know what any of this means.
0: No.
2: You got people killing each other every weekend.
0: Yes.
2: Shooting each other.
0: Yes.
2: Not a word.
0: No, well, no. That's not it. No, it's because of slavery.
1: Yes.
0: Try to make it make sense. You can't. Sorry.
8: And there you have it.
0: Then boy, that's the Scott Robbins trifecta.
2: Make your head spin, won't it?
1: Wow.
0: Top three of the day. Oh, my gosh. From an earlier Nimrod in the news, there's an interesting update that you're going to want to hear. Some people can't spell. And a news update straight ahead.

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0: The Mark McMahon Camp and Robin Show. A lot of people talk about the weight loss injections because they do get results. The problem is, a lot of people don't like needles. And then maybe you've seen the fine print, and there are some pretty intense side effects. Maybe you've heard horror stories about that, people wearing Depends and things like that.
1: Yeah.
0: You'd like to wear, well, just regular underwear. Yeah.
1: Be nice.
0: But you'd like to lose weight and no needles, there is an alternative for you.
2: Yeah, it's a...

0: anybody who understands Texas politics just freaking laughed at that. Like, no. I mean, there may be a narrower gap than Republicans would be comfortable with, but no, he's not up by 7 or 8. Well, now that the dust has settled on the bruising primary in the Republican Party, a lot of these voters are coming home to the Republican Party, and yeah, now Tallarico trails by 1. So an 8-point swing in like 2 weeks?
1: Yeah. Right. Yeah, not surprised. You know what? We should start Nimrods a little early because we got updates and another to get to.
2: When the going gets tough.
3: Damn it, this is too hard.
2: The dumb get dumber.
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2: It's Nimrods in the News on the Martley, Van Camp, and Robbins Show.
3: I love the poorly educated.
1: All right. Nimrods in the News, an update from earlier. Two people from Kentucky, Trisha Crowley, who's 51, and 48-year-old Damon Bennett, they were facing felony charges after police found drugs in their car. The car was parked in an employee's spot, so an officer checked it out, and they looked inside, and they saw not only Trisha and Damon, but also a bag that said, definitely not a bag full of drugs, which, of course, was filled with drugs.
5: Right, of course.
1: Yes. Definitely was misspelled as DEFFNTELY. Drugs are bad. Okay. Definitely. Not drugs. So, yeah, they're facing a bunch of charges. Oh, thought you'd get a kick out of that. And then we go to Chicago, and I don't know if this has anything to do with Brandon Johnson and reparations or anything like that, but two women facing charges after $4,000 worth of stolen Lululemon clothing recovered from a vehicle on Chicago's South Side. Okay. The two women are said to have entered the store, took bright pink and white clothing, and then left without paying. What they didn't know was the clothing had tracking devices attached.
5: Oh, boy.
1: So all the officers had to do was follow the merchandise to where they were.
0: Oh, gosh.
1: And that's where they saw the two women get out of the vehicle who matched descriptions provided by the Lululemon employees. That would be 22-year-old, I think I'm pronouncing this right, Jamya Smith.
5: And it wasn't going to get accepted either.
1: If Scott Robbins were in charge, he would approve it.
0: No, I think it's Jamya.
1: So it's just J-A-M-Y-A-H.
0: Yeah, Jamya.
1: No, I'm just saying Jamya. I'm putting a little Jamaican into it.
5: I like
1: Jamya.
5: It.
1: Jamya.
5: Yeah.
1: Jamya.
5: Yeah, I'm on.
1: And 19-year-old Goliah Johnson.
5: Okay.
1: Or is that Jaliah? It's G-Y-L-I-A-H. Help?
0: Jillia.
5: Jillia?
1: Jillia?
0: Yeah.
1: G-Y-L-I-H.
0: I speak jive.
5: Spell it right.
1: Goliah. Is what I like a little bit better. Yeah, good, they're in a bunch of trouble for all the theft. I'm sure they'll be out tomorrow, and that's Nimrods in the News.
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8: And good afternoon, your KICD live Doppler forecast. A 10% chance of showers and thunderstorms after 5 p.m. this evening, partly cloudy. Highs near 77, south-southwesterly winds at 10 to 15. For tonight, showers and thunderstorms likely mainly before 3 a.m. Mostly cloudy, lows around 59.

0: Southwesterly winds at 5 to 10. Chance of precipitation is 60%, and new rainfall amounts of less than a tenth of an inch expected. Tomorrow, partly sunny, then becoming all sunny, highs near 80. West northwesterly winds at 10 to 15. Tomorrow night, partly cloudy, lows around 54. For more on your weather, log online to northwestiowanow.com.
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